Hey, what is up, everybody? Happy 4th of July to you all, and I'm your man, DJ Sinflow, and I think the best way of celebrating independence is by having a party, and that's what we're going to do for the next 2 hours here at the Saturday Night House Party. And what we're going to do tonight,

get tonight here at the house party is going to be off the Motown label. So sit back, relax. We're going to have a good time here at the Saturday Night House Party with your man Sinflo.

ride. Opening the door to the house tonight. Those are friends to the show, the Daz Band, talking about Let It Whip. Here at the Saturday Night House Party with your man, DJ Sinflo. Here doing that thing I do each and every week. But tonight, we're doing it special because all the music I give you tonight is going to be off the Motown record label. That's right. In recognition of 4th of July, like I say, let's recognize an American success story. And we're doing the shout-outs tonight. We are still doing the shout-outs. And the number here in the studio is 813-239-9663. Or you can write me. The address is dj@wmnf.org. Want to send a birthday shout-out to my brother from another mother, Pete Knight. Happy birthday to you. Celebrating the big 6-0 tomorrow. Happy birthday. You enjoy your blessed day. And thanks for your support. Sending a shout-out to my Motown brother, Doug. Shout-out to you, Doug. Thank you for the birthday salutation. I hope you enjoyed your holiday. Shout out to you. And sending a shout out to Miss B out there at the DBB. Thank you, my friend, for all you do. Right now, we finna keep it on the Motown label with the help of one of the Pointer Sisters. Went solo. This is Bunny Pointer with Heaven Must Have Sent You here in the house.

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All right, and that's one right there from the son of the man who started Motown. That is Rockwell. Once again, the son of Mr. Barry Gorder saying, somebody watching me, and you might hear that. Got his singing background, Woody, Mr. Michael Jackson, also got his start in Motown. This is the Saturday Night House Party. And once again, if you're just tuning in honor of the 4th of July, we're going to give you music from the record label, one of the most successful record labels in the history of American business, American music, Motown Records. Your man Sinflo also doing the shout outs. 813-239-9663 is the number. DJ at WMNF.org is the address if you want to write. Me sending a shout out to Gil. Shout out to you, Gil. Thank you, my friend, for your continued support here at the Saturday Night House Party. And again, thank you for the birthday card. Also, sending a shout out to Wishbone. Wishbone, shout out to you. Good to hear from you, my friend. Wishbone had a birthday yesterday, and I want to say happy belated birthday to you, Wishbone. I hope you enjoyed your blessed day. Right now, here off the Motown label, is a man who was a member of the Jackson 5, went solo, and still had a successful career. This is Jermaine Jackson with help from Mr. Stevie Wonder. This is Jermaine and Stevie saying, let's get serious here in the house.

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0: All right, and of course, coming to you out of Tuskegee, Alabama, that's the former frontman for the group, the Commodores, Lionel Richie, going solo, saying he's doing that thing all night long, and that's how we're doing it here at the Saturday Night House Party, which, man, DJ Sin Flow Party that lasts you all night long, each and every Saturday from 8 to 10. This is how we do it here at the Saturday Night House Party. Want to send a shout-out to WMNF's own Cheryl Mogul for another great edition of the Saturday Soul Soiree. And don't forget, catch Cheryl's show every Saturday from 6 to 8, right before the beginning of this show. And I want to thank you for the birthday salutation that you gave me at the end of your show. Shout out to you, Cheryl. Right now, we finna keep the Motown vibe going with the sounds of Boyz II Men. This is Boyz II Men with Motown Philly here in the house.
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got nothing on me. I'm less than 5'1", 100 pounds of fun. I like sophisticated funk. I live on Dom Perignon, caviar, filet mignon, and you can best believe that funk. Here's what I'm talking about. Can't crack my style.

All right, and that's the sounds of the Ivory Queen of Soul, Lady T, Miss Tina Marie, talking about that square biz here at the Saturday Night House Party on WMNF Tampa. Your man, DJ Simflo, giving it to you Motown style tonight here at the house party. We at the halfway point, but we got a whole lot of music to share here at the house party. And we do shout-outs. Once again, that number is 813-239-9663, or you can write me, DJ@WMNF.org. Sending a shout-out to Steve out there in Ocala. That one was for you, Steve. Steve say, hit me up with something for them knees that's aching you. Sorry about that, my brother. I hope that helped you move. Once again, Lady Teague sending it to you, Steve. Sending a shout-out to the ABC crew in Bradenton. Shout-out to you. Thank you for the birthday wish that you sent me. And I want to send a belated birthday wish to the B of the ABC crew. Hope you enjoyed your blessed day. Shout out to y'all. And also sending a shout out to Tim and Andrea, the dynamic duo in Safety Harbor. Thank you, my friends, for your continued support. And Tim, he say, you know, and also want to thank you for the birthday wish. And Tim, he say, Sinflo, how about some pre-1972 Motown music? Well, Tim, I got it for you. And you know I'm going to give it to you house party style. This one is actually coming to you from 1969. These are the Jackson 5 with I Want You Back, house party style.

All right, with music from the request line. That's the sounds of Miss Val Young with Seduction. Sending that one out to Mr. Blackman. Shout out to you, Mr. Blackman. Thank you, my friend, for your continued support here at the house party. Also, sending a shout out to Mike in St. Petersburg. Shout out to you, Mike. Thank you, my friend, for your continued support. And Mike, he wants to send a shout out to his granddaughter, Imani, who's celebrating her birthday today. Shout out to you, Imani. I hope you enjoyed your blessed day right now here at the house party. We finna keep that Motown vibe going with one of the kings of the label. This is Mr. Marvin Gaye with Gots to Give It Up.

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It's your resident chef, Big Eddie G, inviting you to the Soul Kitchen. 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

All right, that's a trio of ladies coming to you out of Los Angeles called The Good Girls with their cover of a song that was originally a hit by Diana Ross and the Supremes. 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

just like to vibe out a little bit, you know? I'll let the beat ride a second. All right, here we go. This is WMNF Tampa. Y'all are rocking with 88.5 to be specific. And I am Tone Capone. Welcome to the best of the Bay winning Waves of the Bay. What you're going to hear tonight, man, well, actually, let me take it back a second, man. Usually what you're going to hear is nothing but Tampa Bay. Tonight, I'm feeling it's a holiday. It's a holiday season out here, man. Happy 4th of July, everybody. I got my Magic Johnson USA number 15. Rapping, you know what I'm saying? But it's a holiday weekend. I'm gonna switch up. I'm gonna loosen up the reins a little bit. You're gonna hear some mainstream stuff. You're gonna hear some Tampa Bay stuff, and you're gonna hear it all together, all at one time. And like I said, it's holiday weekend, so we're in a party mode. So that's where we're going with it tonight. You know, I know the range I'm staying in. I have no idea what I'm playing tonight, man. Like, and it's gonna be a good show. All due respect to the Kenny K studio, which I DJ in at this moment, man. I am Tone Capone. Spell my name with the K, which means if y'all spell it with a C, you will not see me. And once again, this is WMNF Tampa, 88.5, Waves of the Bay, 4th of July weekend. Man, 4th of July back home is huge, man. If y'all have been rocking with me for a little bit, y'all know I'm from the Midwest, Junction City, Kansas City, Missouri. Yo, the 4th of July is huge back home, man. We be getting it in, man. My favorite memory, we had a high school reunion. I guess it's about 16 years ago now. 2010 was when we did it, man. But we had so many firecrackers going off at one time. Like, it was so smoky in the road that people couldn't even drive through that piece, yo. Like, it was straight foggy. Like, you couldn't see... I couldn't see my mixer right now. You know what I'm saying? Like, that's how foggy it was, man. And yeah, we just had a good old time out there grilling. And, you know, we'd be at the lake out there and just getting it in, man. Having a good time, playing some spades, drinking on some whatever, and chilling with your peoples, man. So I hope you're doing the same tonight. I hope I'm going to be the one setting the soundtrack for your evening, and I'm all about that. I will accept that challenge. I will rise to the occasion. Once again, I'm out here, man. You know what I'm saying? Happy birthday, USA. Happy 250th, man. No matter the ups or the downs, man, we're still rocking with you. So I'll leave it at that. I'll leave it at that. Let's get into it, y'all. This is Waves of the Bay. Once again, usually you're going to hear Tampa Bay and everything. So if you're an artist in Tampa Bay, you want to send me your music, wavesofthebayradio@gmail.com. Tonight, I'm going to mix it up, man. I'm going to have some fun. We in party mode right now, so let's go on and get into it. This is WMNF. I am Tone Capone. Welcome to Waves of the Bay.

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the Bay, right back at y'all. Hour number two. We already into it. We got 57 minutes left of show already, man. It's been jamming, man. Holiday weekend. Happy 4th of July to everybody out there. Hope y'all are being safe, having fun, getting it in, celebrating. I was off work today. Yo. Yo. Day changer. Let me just say it like that, man. Straight up. I'd have been so heated if I'd had to go to work today to go pull up in the little cookout for a couple hours and then come up in here, man. I got a plate in the car I'm ready to get back to. Straight up. That's where I'm at with it. Shout out once again to everybody out there, man. Happy 4th of July to my peoples out there. Happy 250th birthday, USA. However you feel about it, man. Happy 250th birthday to USA. We out here. It's holiday weekend, party style. I'm kicking it. I'm in straight kicking mode, like for real. I'm usually, everything I'm playing right now usually is Tampa Bay based. Tonight I'm mixing it up. I loosened the reins and I just been mixing it in, mixing it out. You know, y'all have heard some Tampa Bay tonight. Whether y'all realize if y'all heard it or not, that's up to y'all. But y'all have heard some Tampa Bay tonight, which is dope because that's how fire our artistry is out here. Like I can literally play Jay Wiz hyphen DC813 right after Juvenile. Or I could mix in some Keezy Free after a Murphy Lee. Bars. Let's get it. You know what I'm saying? So that's what it is out here, man. I'm hype. I love doing shows like this because I get to have fun with it. And that's where I'm at with it, man. We in holiday season party mode Saturday. So wherever y'all at, I hope y'all kicking it, man. Make sure y'all are following us, whatever social media platform y'all use, at Waves of the Bay. Once again, you're usually here in Tampa Bay right now. So if you're an artist in Tampa Bay, send me your music, wavesofthebayradio@gmail.com. Make sure it is mixed and mastered. Send me the edited version, which means no cuss words, which means if it says no cuss words, that means there ain't no cuss words in it. All right? So make sure you do me a solid with that one. I got to listen before I play it, but still, do me a solid, man. If you say it is, then make sure it is, you dig? And send me the MP3 of the Wave because I can't do anything with the link. So let me get the MP3 of the Wave. We can add it into the vault and get you some airplay and do it like that out there. So, woo! 55 minutes left. It's time to get back into it, y'all. This is WMNF Tampa. I am Tone Capone. This is the Best of the Bay, winning Waves of the Bay. Party mode. Let's get back to it, y'all. Ride the wave with me. Let's go.

Yeah, had to switch up the vibe real quick with the instrumental. You know what it is, man. It's already a 4th of July holiday weekend, party edition of Waves of the Bay. I got 15 minutes left, so I'm just checking in with y'all right quick. About to reset the whole vibe and try to figure out how I want to finish these last 15 minutes with y'all. Been in jam mode, I will not even lie. I know y'all are kicking it, wherever y'all are at, whatever y'all are doing, man. If y'all got the radio on right now, tuned into 88.5 or WMNF, if you're on the app or whatever, I know y'all jamming right now, man. So show love. If y'all want to know who I've been playing, hit up WMNF.org. 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Search for Waves of the Bay. You'll see the playlist is up to date. I like to refer to WMNF as we're making new fans. So that's really what it's about. I'm trying to put y'all on to some of these Tampa Bay artists. But it's a holiday weekend, so I've been mixing and matching between the mainstream and the hometown. So I know y'all can respect it because that's the type of artists we have with us, man. Like, that's the reason why I use this platform how I do, because the artist of Tampa Bay is so official. So official. Y'all just heard Willie Flea, Earthcake, right after Too Short Blow the Whistle. Come the hell on, man. Happy 4th of July, everybody. Let's get back into the mix. 15 minutes left. Let's go.

Man, that was a fast couple hours right there, yo. Happy 4th of July to everybody out there. I actually caught y'all on the 4th of July. Usually we're day before, day behind, man. The holiday happened to fall on a Saturday, so it's all good. I'm glad I got to rock with y'all. I'm glad I got to, you know, set the soundtrack for whatever y'all got going on this evening, man. I hope y'all enjoyed what we got going on over here. The Saturday Night Shutdown is on the way. Straight hip-hop is making its ways to the airwaves, like, very shortly. So I've had a good time out here, man. Like I told y'all, it's the 4th of July, holiday weekend, party time, Ways of the Bay style. So that's really what I wanted to bring to y'all. I think I got the mission accomplished. And whatever platform y'all use, man, make sure y'all follow along at Waves of the Bay. Usually it's nothing but Tampa Bay. And I have been mixing my Tampa Bay in here all night. I don't know if y'all been noticing it now, but I have. So if y'all want to know what I have been playing, WMNF.org. Search for Waves of the Bay. The playlist is right there. So shout out to all the artists of Tampa Bay. If you are one of those artists, send me your music, wavesofthebayradio@gmail.com. I'm going to get back into regular mixing next week. All Tampa Bay all day. But, of course, once again, man, happy 4th of July to everybody. Actually, it's still the 4th of July. Happy 4th of July to everybody. I'm about to finish this thing with one of my all-time favorite songs, man. My 11-year-old knows this song. That's how much this song means to me. Nah, for real, though. One of the dopest songs ever, man. That's how we're going to fly up out of here on the 4th of July, man. Waves of the Bay. We'll catch y'all next weekend. God willing, y'all be blessed.

0: What's up, Tampa Bay? How's it going? It's Tim. And it's Tim, and I'm bringing you the Saturday Night Shutdown this week. I've got a great show for you planned. Me and Ashley put it together. And shout out to Tone Capone with Ways of the Bay. Always, always a good way to finish your Saturday night for sure. All right, we're going to get right into it. Here is ODB.
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up. All right, Sumo and J. Cole did 90 Proof. Before that, Next Levels by King Gerardo. Before that, Mouse and Total did What You Want. And Blue Moon and Smith & Wesson did I Got You Open. 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Be careful on them roads. I hear that the police are out in full force tonight, so be careful. All right. Here is Tribe Called Quest.

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2: 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Simon Says by Pharaoh Monch. Before that, Souls of Mischief, Anything You Want, and Tribe Called Quest. 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This is the Saturday Night Shutdown. Here is Danger Doom, MF Doom.
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2: All right, you just heard XL by Executioner and Large Professor. Before that, Common did The Light. Before that, Ugly Duckling doing Journey to Anywhere. And Danger Doom, FM Dune, and Danger Mouse, which did Sofa King. 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
3: 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And I just want to say that their $60 course has changed my life. 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So many shoes you can't believe. And next to it, a drawer with the socks, full of socks. More than enough for each pair of shoes. Yes, that's how many. And the women, let me tell you, the women, my God, I can't go into the details, but all I could say is I know all about the secret garden. So let me just say thank you from nearby the bottom of my heart to Nathan and Chester for showing me beauty.

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Yeah, you just heard Big Kurt doing country. Before that, Visionaries doing Love Hip Hop. Before that, Damoo Fudge Monk and Insight Innovates did Enchanted Spirits. Before that, Handsome Boy Modeling School did The World Gone Mad and Intro Skit. 13 after 1, you are tuned to WNF Tampa 88.5 FM. Here is Just Say Please.

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Jay Dilla, Don't Cry. 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Did Mastermind before that. DJ Shadow, Organ Donor. AJ Tracy did Ladbroke Groove. And Just Say Please and Blueprint did Long Term. 29 after 1, and you are tuned to WMNF Tampa 88.5. 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
3: 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All right, you just heard Money in the Middle by Monty Love. Before that, Helter Skelter. Helter Skelter did Understand before that. Audio 2 did Top Billing, the acapella version, and Czarface with Godfather Don. And Cool Keith did Helicopter. Want to give a shout out to Mick in Minerville, Pennsylvania. He's like blasting this show out there, and like this show's getting blasted on Main Street, which I absolutely love. All right, we're gonna get back to it. Here's A+ doing Move On.

Greetings and salutations. It is I, DJ Spaceship. And if you're hearing the sound of my voice, that means your day is already off to a great start. 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
2: All right, you heard Ron Jones doing Street Life, the Daily Basis remix. Before that, World We're Down doing How Nice Am I. Before that, Boulevard Connection did Haas and Daas. And before that, Thrust and Scam did Do You Understand? And A Plus did Move On. You are tuned to WMNF Tampa, 88.5 FM. Got less than an hour left. All right. Up next, Queen Latifah.

0: 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For all those, pick up the next shit that's gonna come out. I can't really hear the system, so we gonna stop here.
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3: 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Before that, Intelligent Hoodlum did Grand Groove. Before that, Artifacts did Who's This? And Ladies First by Queen Latifah and Mono Love. All right, 26 after 2. 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
5: All right, you just heard Life and Life or Death by the great Deity Duh. But Lost Boys doing the classic Lifestyles of the Rich and Shameless. Before that, Born Jamaicans, Boom Shuck Tack. Before that, by request, Bob Marley's Redemption Song. And Louis Rockin did Typewriter. It's 49 after who, and you are tuned to WMNF Tampa, 88.5 FM. We're going to keep right rolling right into this. Here is Handsome Boy Modeling School.

Who do you love? I'm hoping that you're loving 88.5 FM radio. This is Jovana with Soul Before Sunrise. I'm glad to be with you today. Today we are going to be playing Neo Soul and R&B, a little bit of throwback, a little bit of new music. I'm here between 3 to 6 a.m. every Sunday. Thank you so much for staying tuned. Coming up next is Georgie Porgy by Faith Evans.

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1: The one about me.

Okay, coming up next is Walking in Rhythm by the Blackbirds. I just got a request by Tom, and it's not a typical song that I would play on this playlist, but shout out to Tom for calling in and requesting his particular song, Walking in Rhythm by the Blackbirds.

Walking in Rhythm by Blackbirds. Actually, Tom, thank you for that request. I actually like that song. It was a vibe. It was definitely a vibe. Coming up next is Sexy Love by Neo.

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I hope that you are doing well today. I hope that your Sunday is going lovely. It is technically the start of a new week. And so we're starting it off with Neo Soul and R&B, some music for the soul. I'm here until about 6 a.m. Coming up next is How It Feels by Manny Wells and Wale.

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Well, that's the website, on 88.5 FM radio. Thank you so much for tuning in and riding with me and vibing with me. I'm here until 6:01 a.m. to be exact, where we play neo soul, R&B, and some feel-good music to get your week started. I'm glad that you are with me. Stay tuned. Coming up next is It Worth It by Ray Khalil. And let me tell you, this is one of my favorite songs. Like, it's very, very encouraging. And so, take a listen.

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I'm here for a few more minutes, and coming up next is the Gospel Hour with Pat. So stay tuned for that. That will be coming up at technically at 6:06 a.m. So stay tuned for the Gospel Hour. And as you start your day and begin your week, I want you again to invest in your peace. A lot of us, you know, there's so much chaos within this world, but the chaos starts with us, right? It starts with us. If we do not have peace within ourselves, then how do we expect peace to be created around us? It's a ripple effect. It really is. And so when you begin your day, your week, your heart, when you reset your heart and you reset your mind with a moment of peace, then that will begin to flow into the rest of your day. And so I hope that you take that with you today as I, you know, begin to log off and play the next song. The next song is actually going to be an instrumental. It's not going to have any words. It's just going to be music. So as I play this music, I want you to take the time to reset your nervous system, to listen to your soul, to relax your mind before you start the rest of your day. Can you do that? Can you do that? I really hope that you can, and I really hope that you take these next couple of minutes. It's only 2 minutes and 41 seconds long. Take 2 minutes and 41 seconds to breathe in, to breathe out, to breathe in peace and release anxiety. Because again, the chaos in the world is because people are not at peace with themselves. Peace starts within. There's war, there's chaos, and that's because people are looking for control. They're looking to demolish, and that's because they have no peace within their own soul. So I'm going to stop talking. And I want you to stop talking too. I want your mind to stop talking. And I want you to listen and just breathe in and breathe out and just listen. So the name of this song is called In the Gentle Blue.

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Good morning. Oh, well.

'Tis so sweet to trust in Jesus and to take him at his word. Just to rest upon his promise and to know, thus saith the Lord. Commission.

David when he says, "Hear my prayers, O Lord. Listen to my cry. In your faithfulness and your righteousness, come to my relief." So for all of our sick, those that are shut in, those that are bereaved, for all of our children, young people, we offer this prayer and concern for our communities and this country. There is a name above every name, and that is the name of Jesus.

For some who don't understand our purpose and may not understand our praise, we as a family in Jesus' name would like to tell you the reason why we sing.

0: Bishop Hezekiah Walker, the Love Fellowship Choir, faithful, faithful is our God. Good morning, good morning. 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

lift ourselves. 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We lift the name above every name, Jesus. 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

Devontae Pattis, Patton here. Already, already done. Come on, tell somebody it's already done. I'm Dr. H. Good morning. 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

the Reverend Charles Nix Jr. and the St. James Baptist Church Choir. And that's an oldie but goodie. Good morning. It's 7 after 7, and you're listening to 88.5 FM. I'm Dr. H. Good morning to you. Got a brand new release, and we want to just give a shout-out to Minister Corey P. Edwards. He's a singer, songwriter, worship leader, choir master, and musician. And he previously served here in Tampa at the Bible Based Fellowship Church under the leadership of Reverend Arthur Jones. And he's also presently serving at the Antioch Baptist Church in Miami, Florida. He's officially been established. He established in 2017, the Fellowship, Florida Fellowship Super Choir, with approximately 200 singers, writers, directors. And one of the songs that he redid, or should I say a remix, re-recorded, was Daily Prayer. I'm going to play that first, and then I'm going to play the newest release, Jesus Is Mine. All right? Good morning to you there in Miami.

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I provided for you a widow. For those of you who just jumped in, God sent provisions in the next place. Jump in!

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hallelujah, hallelujah, hallelujah.

Trump has pocketed at least $1.4 billion. This is all in his first year. This is an astonishing level, unprecedented level of corruption. 23 million in licensing deals for overseas real estate projects, a new hotel in Oman, a new golf course in Saudi Arabia, just to name a couple. $28 million from Amazon for a documentary about Melania Trump. $90 million from various other technology and entertainment companies like X and Paramount in the form of legal settlements. When Trump goes to battle with these corporations, it is leverage and conflict of interest at its worst. Then, of course, there's the $400 million jet from the government of Qatar, which Trump has said he plans to take with him when he leaves office. And then more than $850 million from his crypto coin schemes. People who hope to influence federal policy, including foreigners, can buy his family coins now, effectively transferring money to the Trumps. And the

0: United States and to serve the American people. But Donald Trump doesn't care about the Constitution. Clearly, Donald Trump is selling you out while he lines his own pockets.
1: Yet there are Christians who would surround him this morning and talk like he's the second coming, when the man who holds the highest office in the land has been confirmed by a court verdict to be a sexual abuser. We knew all of that before he got elected the first time. And yet there are Christians who would surround him this morning and talk like he's the second coming. Something's wrong with us. We need to be healed. All of the nonsense around the Epstein files, a cabal of awfulness and privilege and power with all kinds of nameless victims. There are those who are turning this into a political game. This is not about politics. This is about those who suffer and cannot be seen and their voices are not heard. And I dropped by this morning to tell you that God is not pleased with that.

0: Let's be very clear. Strong men, men who are truly role models, don't need to put down women to make themselves feel powerful. People who are truly strong lift others up. People who are truly powerful bring others together.
1: Clap your hands right here. We always win. No matter what comes our way. No matter what we face. Come on, Kitty.
2: I still believe in America. And that's why I can't quit fighting for America. I believe in our future because I am living the prayers of my parents, grandmamas, and those who have come before us. My great-great-grandfather, John Sanders, worked in a sawmill in rural Alabama. He was the grandson of enslaved African Americans. He never had the chance to go to school. And every morning, he would wake up on his way to work and whisper a prayer in the truck. God, please let my grandchildren be able to read and write their own names. And here I am before you today, his great-great-grandson, as Representative Justin J. Pearson from Memphis, Tennessee, and a proud candidate for the United States Congress. That's what's possible in America when we don't give up our hope. When we don't give up our faith about our future. 250 years ago, the founders of our nation, flawed and paradoxical as they were, started a country with the novel ideal that the power of government would always come from the consent of the governed. All power would be derived from we, the people. Our founders built this nation in response to a tyrannical government. And today, we must refound this nation once again against a tyrannical government. In the State House and in the White House. I've seen this tyranny firsthand. Last month, Republicans in Tennessee capitulated to an Epstein-conspiring, corrupt, racist billionaire who's enriching himself and his children, who holds the title of president, but not the compassion, care, or dignity of one. These Republicans in Tennessee enacted one of the most severe and swiftest dilutions of black political power since the end of Reconstruction. They cracked our congressional district in Memphis into thirds to create three white majority districts. And they thought that would make us quit. They thought wrong.

0: If you believe that, you can join in with McCoy and help me say it one time.
1: The late Reverend Clay Evans. And the ship choir. 7:40 in the AM. 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I'm Dr. H. Good morning to you. This is Marvin Sapp. Never would have made it.
2: Never.

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He died because we were enemies of God. And they hid him one more time by putting him in a borrowed tomb. He was hidden, Shiloh, all night Friday night. 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He was

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Yeah.

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God's got more ministry. God's got more blessings. God's got more breakthroughs. I preach to myself up in here. Is there anybody here who can say,

Well, I've got to make room for Sunday Forum coming your way right after NPR News at 8:06. You have been listening to the very best in gospel music on Sunday mornings right here on WMNF in Tampa. I'm Dr. H. Now unto him who's able to keep you from falling and to present you faultless before the presence of his glory with exceeding joy. To the only wise God, our Savior, be glory and majesty, dominion and power both now and forever. Go to some place of your choosing to worship. And on next Sunday, I think I'll be back, 6 a.m. Have a wonderful day.

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2: Good morning, good morning, good morning. Welcome to another edition of the Sunday Forum right here on WMNF 88.5 Tampa, Sarasota, St. Pete, and the surrounding areas. This is Walter L. Smith II, along with the members of the Florida State crew. How you doing, crew?
0: Pretty good.
1: Boy, how we doing?
2: Doing well, doing well, doing better.
0: Good.
2: She was in the hospital.
1: Every day above
2: months.
1: Ground is doing better.
2: I'm trying to tell you. I'm trying to tell you. Boy, man, you know.
0: And I just want to say happy 5th of July.
1: right.
2: This is the 5th of July, everybody. The 5th of July. Mabili?
0: Yeah. Thanks to Miss Annie's hometown in New York, we celebrate the 5th of July as the Black 4th of July.
1: Come on now.
0: We abolished slavery in New York back in 1827 when Frederick Douglass gave that famous speech, "What to the slave is the 4th of July." And we didn't want to be out there on the 4th celebrating with drunk white folks, so we waited to the 5th.
2: Wow.
1: That's what we do. We save the best for last. There you go.
2: There you go. Well,
1: Miss Annie. Hey, he's telling the truth. Happy Independence Day. Hey.
2: Hey.
1: Independence Day. Again, thank you so much for setting us free and all that other stuff. Okay.
2: It's the same thing, I guess, huh?
1: I guess it is, Walter. I don't know. But today is the 5th, which is power and freedom, so that's a good thing either way. Did you look at some of the stuff that was happening? Did you hear the special man's speech, like he really was saying something?
0: No.
2: Listen. Unbelievable, man. It's always unbelievable. This whole thing has been surreal. I was talking to somebody about it this weekend, and I just think that what we're facing right now is just completely surreal. I don't think anybody could have seen. Well, people have seen it, right? People have talked about it, but that's all they did was talk about it, you know. And that's all we ever thought about was, oh, let's just talk. And if you recall, a few years back when he was actually elected to office, I was just blown, completely blown. You couldn't have told me this is going to happen. Right, and so everybody thought it was a joke when Barack said it. He said, yeah, I'm not talking about Donald Trump is president. He thought everybody thought it was a joke. Yeah, but we took it lightly, and now we're paying the price for it, and we think that what we're thinking right now is that we are going to, or this, you know, this too shall pass, right? And yeah, we are thinking this, and yes, this too shall pass,
1: right?
2: But it should never have come. It should never have come. This is absolutely absurd. Let me just say this before we even get in. I'm not even going to get into that because it's not worth it. It really is not worth it. The insult to America is just completely not worth it. So let me just say this. My condolences go out to the family of Mother Khadijah Farrakhan. My condolences go out, really. She was a wonderful, wonderful woman. I didn't know her personally, but she was a wonderful woman because I've watched over the years her participation, her support of our community. And if you read her biography, if you watched her over the years as I have, you know the mother, I mean, she, when they say Mother Khadijah, she really was very motherly. She really was. So my condolences to Mother Khadijah family, the minister and his children, their children, and to the nation, not just the Nation of Islam, but the nation as a whole.
1: Indeed.
2: Our nation. The diaspora itself. She was a wonderful woman. She was a wonderful woman. She she's going to be missed. She's definitely going to be missed. All right. Do we have any announcements? Because I got an announcement.
1: No, I just want to say, just off those words that you stated right there, her contribution individually, you know, like to talk people, it can never be repaid. It's always appreciated. Then the son that she gave birth to, you know, his contribution as well, you know. So that was rightfully, which what you just said meant a lot. It did. Then seriously, as you speak, I was shaking my head, yes, because we definitely got to acknowledge that. And then that's something that we need to continue to do. We always do it, unfortunately, in their passing, but we need to be acknowledging these individuals that stood out to help us, to make a statement, to move us forward, to push us forward, past that goalpost that they keep on pushing up forward, you know? And we always have to struggle and stretch even more to do work harder, to do extra, just to get what's rightfully due, just to get recognized or acknowledged in any form or fashion. So we need to do that more often. But yeah, I just wanted to add that. I don't have any real announcements for today. I don't.
2: Okay. Jarvis, brother Jarvis is on the line. Is he on the line?
3: No, I'm in the studio, brother. I'm one of your guest hosts today.
2: I'm surprised.
1: Hello, brother Jarvis.
3: Hey, good morning. Good morning to the Sunday Forum family. This is your brother Jarvis Salamine, guest host here today with 88.5. Mabila on the ones and twos. Miss Annie, good morning, Miss Annie. Good morning, Walter, the founder of this great, great, great, great Sunday Forum. We appreciate you, brother. And you got a big event coming up this week with Environment Hazard Events, so we want people to get ready for that, for this conference you're doing at the Children Board. But, Walter, if you allow me, please, let me introduce the important people I have in the studio. We have in the studio with us from the Children Board, we have Ms. Gannett Stewart. She's the Vice President of Strategic Partnerships. We are glad to have you. Good morning, Ms. Stewart. How are you?
4: Good morning. I'm doing really well. Happy to be here.
2: Good morning. I want to say good morning to you. I want to say thank you to you.
3: That's right.
2: For the use of your facility.
4: Oh,
2: conference this week.
3: That's
4: right.
3: Yes. You can believe, Walter, it happened because of her. She's a mover and a shaker. We also have in the studio with us, we have one of our barbershop conversation group leaders here. We have with us from Man Finance, from Nucio, we have Mr. Alton Mitchell. Hey. Good morning, Alton.
5: Grand Rising. What's going on, everybody? How y'all doing?
3: Grand Rising. And also we have...
2: Fishbowl.
3: That's right, from the Fishbowl. That's what they call you, old school. You know, went back 1972. We have in the studio with us also the founder of Men Up 365 Barbershop Conversation Group that get black men together in the barbershop space. We have none other than T. Rich, better known as Tavares, or better known as T. Rich. Which way? Good morning, T. Rich.
6: Good morning. Good morning.
3: Good morning. Glad to have you.
6: How you doing, family?
3: That's right. We want to talk, Walter, real quick, because I know you got a good show lined up. 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And so we want to tell you about the acronym with Strong, tell you about what that means. We're bringing all of the barbershop conversations together under one umbrella, talking about brotherhood, community, support. We have a big event coming up Sunday, July the 12th, which is next Sunday. We'll be fired up and ready to go next week from 4 to 7 at the Skills Center, 5107 North 22nd Street. And we have four barbershop conversations that's involved in this. Cutting Compensation, Men Up 365, Men of Ballot, and we have the mentoring group. So we need you to go to BarbaraStrong.com and let's get registered. We have free food, panel discussion. We have resources going to be there. And so I want to pivot right now to Ms. Stewart, and then we'll go around the horn and hear something from everybody. Gannett, just tell me, Gannett, why BarbaraStrong? Why you know, you was a part of kicking this off last year with the Convest Project of America. We had over 250 people there. We've been training barbers over the last year to be mental health advocates, sharing resources and being that safe place in the social environment of the barbershop. Why pivot now to BarbaraStrong? Where do we see this going from here?
4: Thank you, Jarvis. So before I answer that question, I have to give a shout out to my sister, Ozzy Stewart. She turns 49 today. So happy birthday, Ozzy.
3: All right,
4: I don't know if she's listening. She may still be asleep. But as you mentioned earlier, I do work with the Children's Board of Hillsborough County, and not every community has a Children's Services Council. a certain, we are funded through property tax. And what that does, it allows our community to fund innovative programs like barbershop conversations. So in the work that we were doing, we saw that we really needed to focus on the mental health of our men and boys. So we started to talk about what does that look like. And I think, Walter, we were on your show last year, Jarvis and I, when we were promoting the kickoff.
3: That's right. Yes.
4: And
2: that's correct. That's
4: one
2: correct.
4: Of the things that we talked about was, you know, the mental health field is predominantly, just like education, women work in that industry. And one could really argue that this industry was not really created or formed with men in mind. So we kind of went down this path of how do we do a better job in addressing the mental health of our men and boys. And no matter where you are in the human services industry, I would argue that we all struggle with engaging our men and boys, regardless of what industry that you're in. So what that means for those of us who are on the system end of it is we need to challenge ourselves as to what can we do differently so we can do a better job in engaging our men and boys. So we released a procurement and we awarded it to Envision Resolution Foundation to with the Confess Project of America.
3: Right.
4: They have a curriculum. They were in over 30 states. We were their first location in Florida. They came down, did a training. We had over 60 barbers in the room,
3: yes.
4: I think, when they came down and did the training.
3: That's right.
4: And so we have Envision Resolution Foundation. They are continuing to offer this training to the barbers that serve the communities that are in the zip codes that we serve. So that was last year. And what has really happened, and very exciting this year, this movement has grown.
3: Yes.
4: And so as you mentioned now, we have four additional barbershops now that have spaces that are for men.
3: Mm-hmm.
4: And one of the things that we had talked about as we were engaging and talking to men is that it's important for men to have safe spaces for themselves. And as a woman, I have to understand that, you know, I'm here to support, but I don't necessarily need to be in the room because men relate to women differently than they do to each other. And it's important for our men to have spaces where they can just talk to each other and support each other. So I'm very excited. And I would just say strong. There is, it stands for something. I don't know what it is.
3: I got it right here.
4: Oh, you have it?
3: It's support, trust, reconcile for all, overall growth.
4: That's the acronym. Thank you, Jarvis. Clearly I didn't come prepared. But I want to just say, though, you know, for me, I think about the strength of our men and that we need our men to be leaders in our community. If our men are well, then our women and children are going to be well. So as a woman that has, I'm a single mom of a boy, and it's very important to me to have my son be raised in a community that he can look around and see strong black men. And, you know, so I'm very excited about this.
3: Right.
4: So this event is going to center our men. We're going to have black excellence on stage, and it's going to be phenomenal. It's not for men only. Women can come and support, but we're really hoping to have an opportunity to listen to what our men have to say. So I'm very excited, Jarvis. Thank you.
3: Thank you. And we're really happy to have a woman that see the value of men and having a father in the house, because there's a
4: Absolutely.
3: Lot of challenges in this society right now, you know, with the coming of how subsystem work, they can get certain benefits, but a man can't be there. And
4: right.
3: so we really, really happy to see a woman standing in that spot, ten toes down, yeah. saying, man can be a man in his own house.
4: Yeah. Well, you know, I just want to say to that, you know, everything in nature, God is so precise. He created two parents for a reason.
3: That's right.
4: And men and women are different for a reason.
3: That's right.
4: Right?
1: Mm-hmm.
4: So it's hard for me. I can't be a mother and a father to my son. I can be that nurturer and be that mother, which he needs.
3: Right.
4: Our kids need both.
3: Right.
4: So it's very important for us. And there's a lot of systemic reasons why.
3: That's true.
4: Our men are not leading the community. It's not their fault, per se, systemically, what has happened. And I just want to share as well. My mother is Ethiopian. My parents are retired missionaries in Liberia, West Africa. So I spent most of my formative years living in Africa.
3: Wow.
4: And what we see, the society in Africa is different than what we see here because we've had years of the aftermath of chattel slavery and what
3: That's
4: that
3: right.
4: did to the family. So there are a lot of reasons why we see this disconnect. But what we're hoping to do, we need to listen. Right. And we as women need to do a better job of centering men and listening to what they have to say.
3: So, all right, amen,
4: I'm really
3: somebody.
4: Happy to be here as an ally. And I'm going to be quiet and let y'all talk.
3: All right, let's go to Walter. Not Walter. Let's go to Alton. Alton, you've been trained as a mental health advocate. You've been trained how to use the resource guide. You was at our first training. Right. What you've been seeing now, it's been 1 year later, what kind of results and how that, what that looked like after a year you've been trained? I know you've been doing it before I came to your shop to talk to you about it. How that looked in terms of people coming into the barbershop with concerns and being able to help them?
5: You know, once they say you you wake up, you can't go back to sleep. Right? Man, I see everything now. You know, even going through my own traumas and taking that class, I see everything, I hear everything. And the conversations from age, you know, 10 on up to, you know, older than me. I'm getting ready to be 50 next year. But
6: old man.
0: Not even.
5: I earned it. But I see a lot, man. It's a lot of trauma in our neighborhoods. We need tremendous amount of healing, you know,
3: right.
5: for the men, the leaders, you know. Especially these young bucks that be standing in front of my barbershop. You know, I try to talk to them. And some days I just have to take an ice pack to the neck and walk in, you know, and reset.
3: So. Right. Well, that's great. We definitely want to be not just impressive, but we want to be impactful in our community. Yeah. And we have a brother here that I was just so honored to meet. And when I started this movement a year ago with Envision Resolution, when I started Barbershop Conversation, I met this brother. And he had a big group. I went to his first group, Men Up 365. Tell us your story, how you started Men Up 365. They do theirs on a Saturday night, Gannett, in the evening time. The whole parking lot full of black men.
4: Oh, wow.
3: They bring
4: That's
3: a
4: awesome.
3: Food truck there and feed, cater to people.
4: Oh,
3: it
4: wow.
3: is it is powerful to say the least. You feel like a man. Your chest just stick up. Your chest stick out just being there. Tell me how you pull that off.
6: Yes, sir. So first of all, let me say thank you for bringing us in and being a part of what you're doing,
3: yeah.
6: Jarvis. I want to also say happy birthday to my cousin, Brandy. You know what I mean?
3: Shout out.
6: You know, baby, I love you. So, you know, I have a lot of friends, man, and I actually was sitting with a partner of mine, and he was going through this trauma in his life. He lost a son,
3: mm-hmm.
6: And he was just going through different things. And some reason, God brings people just to talk to me. I guess I'm a good listening ear. And at that point, I was like, man, we need somewhere to speak. We need somewhere to talk and just be men and get this trauma off us. Because sometimes, man, a man just need a hug, bro. His brother to tell him, boy, I'm here with you.
3: I love you.
6: And, I presented my idea to Man at Man's Finest Barbershop, and without any hesitation, my boy said, come on. He ain't asked no questions. He said, hey, whatever you into, I'm into it with you. Because he believed in the movement. So we started our first meeting. We had like just about 20 guys.
3: Mm-hmm.
6: We just talked, and that was the first time I seen grown men with tears in their eyes and not be ashamed to let it out. You know, I remember one guy in not going to say his name, but he said he'd start crying. And he was like, why my daddy don't love me?
3: Mm-mm-mm.
6: This man, 49 years old.
3: Mm-hmm.
6: He's still holding on to these traumas. So it's just something that's set into my heart. And like I say, Man's Finest jumped right on board. And
3: got your back.
6: I want to say thank you to G5. That's my partner. The second meeting, he jumped in, and he's been riding ever since.
3: Yeah.
6: Matter of fact, y'all look him up. G5 on all platforms, a great spiritual rapper, man. Music is great. So the board that we put together, I want to thank you guys as well for being a part of this. And it's a beautiful thing. And one thing that I know is that it's power in numbers.
3: Yes.
6: See, we need to stop trying to outdo each other and separate ourselves and come together. And that's what me and Jarvis, well, Man Up and Jarvis is doing. We're going to come together and let these show the power of men.
3: Well, you know, let me tell you something. I'm glad you brought that up. Collaboration, not competition.
6: Right.
3: And that's what this Barber Strong is all about. So we had four different groups pop up. And there's some more groups out there down in Brandon are trying to get them involved. We got two or three more groups trying to get involved. But I want to say to you, that it's also power in us coming together to show the community. Gannett said something that was very powerful. I hope that we were listening. She said, the system that you're working in want to figure out how to engage men.
6: Mm-hmm.
3: We have the secret. We have the key. We know how to engage men because we've been turning out men for a long, long time. The last one we did with Cutting Conversation with Maurice Roll and myself, we had 45 men on a Tuesday night coming to hear about the role of fatherhood in the black community with Dr. Thurston Smith, who I picked him up from Men Up 365. I actually brought him to that meeting, and he just was great. So I want to say this. Local funders, stakeholders in the community have joined forces to support this new initiative called Barber Strong. The collaboration celebrates the historical impact of barbershops in their local community and the role that we can play in addressing disparities in the urban core. And so that's why we're doing Barber Strong Sunday, July the 12th. But we need your support. We need you to go to barberstrong.com. I'm going to ask T. Rich one more question, then I'm going to pivot back to Gannett. I want everybody to be brief, and I'm going to have you close it out and invite the people to come, because we're on Walter's show. He got some other things he got to do. But I want to talk to you about that podcast you're doing.
6: Yes, sir.
3: I want you to start promoting that podcast, and I'm still waiting on my invitation to come to that podcast. I feel kind of slighted that Council Lady Nia Young, who was not a council lady when she was on that show, and he did a great interview with her. He turned out a lot of young people in the political process, and I really want to talk to you about that. Tell me about that. How y'all started the podcast?
6: Well, actually, the podcast was really a means to support the group, if we can get it to make some money.
3: Monetize it.
6: Yeah, so it was just a learning process. We're still learning, but I think we're on the right path, and we want to continue to do it. We want to give it a little more effort and start bringing people like yourself on and speaking on what we need to do, you know? So it's a beautiful thing, and it's the new wave.
3: And tell me about the event you got coming up, two events you got coming up, and then we're going to go to Gannett, and then we'll let you close out with your event.
6: Okay, Man Up, we're having a meeting this month on the 25th, between 7:30 and 10:30. It's a free event. You come in, we'll feed you. And we're going to talk, and we're trying to figure out what can be done to uplift the men, because the Bible says we are the leaders, we are the protectors. It's written, mm-hmm. but we kind of falling short. And like she says, it's not all our faults. But we can change things. So I encourage men to come out don't let your past disrupt your future.
3: All right, then.
6: You know, we're not all scholars. I've never been to college, and it don't matter, because I'm still happy in my place, in my skin. You know what I mean?
3: School of Hard Knocks. Tell us where it's going to be at and what time it's going to be, and then we'll move on to Gannett.
6: Well, we're going to do our meeting at Man's Finest Barbershop in Nucio. And also we have a community event coming up in November. We

0: Can that tell us what we can look for in terms of the kind of movers and shakers that are going to be in the room? Are we going to have any sponsorship opportunities for people who got nonprofit? Is going to be any people that can write some big checks or why transfer some big money to some of these nonprofits so we can get some of this done? What can we expect in terms of these people want to engage black men? Then it come with a price. Not a price, but an investment. You have to invest right. in us. So what can we look for next Sunday?
1: I don't want to make any empty promises. But no, I can say that there's a lot of interest from different system partners and funders. Because as I mentioned, you know, we are trying to figure out how do we engage our men and boys in a more proactive, healthy way,
0: right.
1: Meeting them where they are. And really this event with engaging barbers, I mean, we have to step outside of the traditional, we're expecting someone to drive across town and go somewhere that they normally don't go. Let's figure out where men are. Men are in the barbershops, right? Our boys are in the barbershops and our barbers have relationship with them. So it's going to be a nice, diverse group of people. That's what I'll say.
0: Okay,
1: but
0: good
1: we
0: then.
1: Do have someone, you know, from like Casey Family Programs.
0: Okay.
1: We want to thank Tampa General Hospital for their generous sponsorship, as well as the Parallel Foundation. So we do have some of the funding partners that will be there in supporting the event, as well as some others that are interested in funding. But I just want to say before I hand it back off to you, it's very important that you go on the website and register because we want to make sure we have adequate food. So, I mean, we know that, you know, you're more than welcome to show up, but we really would like for you to register so we can plan accordingly. And like Jarvis said, the website is www.barberstrong.com. Two S's.
0: Two S's. All right, she do it good. She even ready. Don't take my job now. All right, then. Alton, tell us what you got going on and tell us why it's important for barbers. So you're a barber, and we want you to give a shout-out, a call to action to all the barbers to show up, and then tell us what you got going on with the book bag giveaway.
2: All right. So what I have going on with the book bag giveaway, it's August 2nd from 12 to 5 at Man's Finest Barbershop in Nuseo. That's 6842 North 50th Street. I encourage everybody to come out and enjoy the festivities. It's our 13th annual.
0: All right, then.
2: You know, it's my first time having sponsors, you know, and a couple of my sponsors, the Good Time Gang, GTG Gives, Men Up 365. Spray Ground sponsors in us a little bit, you know.
0: If you give a shout out, they'll sponsor you a lot.
2: Yeah, man, shout out to Spray Ground. I'm trying to get them.
0: What day is it on?
2: It's on a Sunday.
0: Okay.
2: So I did it so everyone can come out. And I'm not doing free haircuts that Sunday. We're going to do them free haircuts. We're going to do the free haircuts on a Thursday. That Thursday, I think it's the 7th before school. So we're still going to do our free haircuts and everything for the community. We're not leaving anybody behind, so get in there and get those free haircuts. But for that book bag giveaway, we're going to go all day until they're gone.
0: All right, then. So get there to supplies, limited to the supplies last.
2: And so, one more thing.
0: Go ahead.
2: I want to shout out, you know, guys, this is for everybody. Go to www.menup.com. 365.com.
0: All right, then. Now, you can see we're working together, the unity. We're working together, collaboration, not competition. I'm going to turn it over to Walter, but I want to say to you, listeners, this morning, always saying about what ain't going on in black community, black people can't stick together. I don't want to hear that no more. Here's a chance for us to come together. Sunday, July 12th, you meet us at the Skills Center. 4 o'clock, get there early, get there 3 o'clock, 3:30. It's gonna be at the Skills Center, Barber Strong, food, catering, panel discussion, resources, bring your whole family, come from the church house, the mosque house, from the synagogue, the temple, but get there. We wanted to do it at a time so you won't have no excuses.
2: Let's go.
0: We just keep it real and make it happen. Shout out to Walter Smith. Thank you for allowing us to take the first segment. Mabili on the ones and twos.
3: Yeah.
0: Miss Annie, thank y'all. Have a great day.
2: And
0: shout out to Cedric from Men of Valor. He wanted to come in. He called me. Cedric, I couldn't get in. So you may have want to call the show. But look, you got to be here with us. We really, really love you. Thank you. And Dad, we love you. And there's nothing you can do about it. Thank you.
4: Hey, man, let's stand on your purpose, man.
5: Brother Jones, I want to say something to Sister Gwinnett.
0: All right, Sister Annie, want to say something too.
1: I'm listening.
0: Sister Gwinnett.
5: Yes, let me tell you, I love what you're doing. The statement that you made in regards to women and men have different relationships and how they relate to one another. the mothers are always going to be

0: nurturers, and
1: yes.
0: fathers supposed to be the disciplinarians. Mm-hmm. And when we have those households where the father is not there, you know, we can still be supportive of that father, even though he's not in the home, because we still seek for him to guide our young boy, you know. And I love what you're doing by the Children's Board supporting this and the men being there. I have a nonprofit as well, and I would love to connect with you.
1: Okay.
0: And mine is Women on a Mission and Brothers Without Boundaries.
2: All right.
1: Oh, awesome.
0: We are connected, and we need to understand what that means, because when we do that, we teach our children that they are somebody. We teach them that they do have a place. We teach them that they have support. We teach them that unity is important, because up under that umbrella of Women on a Mission, Brothers Without Boundaries, I create, I am, I can, I will. You know,
1: absolutely.
0: That's something they need to know, that they can do that. That means something. I am one of God's greatest gifts. I can do all things through Christ that strengthens me. I will be successful. And that's what we need to instill in them.
1: Mm-hmm.
0: So what you guys are doing is absolutely phenomenal and awesome. And thank you so much. And yes, our listeners support this. As Brother Jarvis stated, you know, it's collaboration.
1: Absolutely.
0: It's collaboration. That is so important.
3: It is. Thank you so much.
1: And Miss Annie, I'm going to leave my card. I would love to connect with you. We can even maybe come back, and that can be a whole nother show that we could talk about, because I think we as women need to respect and understand that we don't necessarily have to do things. Men are not going to do things the way we necessarily want them to, and that's okay, because our children need both.
4: All right, Miss Anna, I want to see you there. Come on with your book. Come on, Miss Anna, get on the phone and call all them chamber people you know. You know a hunk of people, so call them. We need them there. We need to pack that place. We need standing room only next week, okay?
1: Actually, Miss Annie, if you're coming out next Sunday, I'll meet you there.
4: All right, then she's going to meet you there. I got you a real connection, Miss Annie, so now you got to be there.
3: Thank you, everybody. We appreciate you.
4: Thank you. Thank you so much, Walter.
3: All right.
5: It takes a village. There's some phone calls if you want to take one phone call.
4: Let me take one of them.
0: Yes.
5: 813-239-9663.
4: BarbaraStrong.com.
5: This is the Sunday Forum. Go ahead, call her.
0: Good morning, Sunday Forum.
5: Well, I guess they got shy.
4: All right. Billy, you take care of us. Thank you. Because we know we got a show. We don't want to take up too much time.
5: Thank you
4: so much, because we want to be invited back. Thank you.
0: Absolutely.
3: All right. We want to thank the folks out there from Barbershop Talk. And let me tell you something. I was at one of the sessions, and it is a powerful, powerful session. Those were very powerful sessions. They talk about things that are obviously very, very relevant to our community and to our men. Because when we talk about defense of a nation, defense of our people, defense of our communities, then you're talking about our men being in place and being, as we call it, fighting trim, prepared for what's to come. And there are a lot of emotions that are going on there. There are also a lot of viewpoints about how to address certain issues, and this is a perfect place to have that kind of discourse. So I want to thank Brother Jarvis. I want to thank James Cole for what he does on his time as well. So thank you, brothers. Thank you to everybody who works on this. All right. So we have a lot to talk about, folks. A lot to talk about today. I'm going to start by saying this. On this week, July 8th, 9th, and 10th, for nearly a year I've been talking about this. And I really hope that everybody's listening to me. I don't expect everybody and their mom to be there, but I do expect for people to be listening. I expect for people to listen to what we're saying about these things. It's not the first time I've talked about it. It will not be the last time I've talked about it. And it certainly will not be the last time that you all, that everybody, the people who are in the station, the people who are outside the station who are listening, everybody who's watching right now on Facebook Live, on the Sunday Forum Facebook Live, as I'm sitting out here at my farm, my ranch out here, and I'm telling you right now, this affects us all. The black community, this show is geared towards looking at things from the black perspective. But as we look at things from the black perspective, we're looking at things that are not in a bubble. They affect everybody. everybody. Okay? This week, July 8th, 9th, and 10th, at the Children's Board, from 9 to 4 on each day, Wednesday, Thursday, and Friday, we will be covering topics that are relevant to you. This is the second annual statewide community conference on environmental hazards. The second annual statewide community conference on environmental hazards. Let me be clear, as Ms. Annie says. These things that are impacting our community are environmental in nature. Most everything that we are discussing is environmental in nature, from warfare to the birth of a child. Or better yet, let's do it the other way around. From the birth of a child to warfare. Let me tell you. Because there are people and there are forces right now, at the sound of my voice, that are plotting ways to dump their waste on you. They are finding ways to make money off of your misery. This is not a joke. This is very serious. We are doing things in our communities that are not good. And we're doing it because of our environmental condition. Now, somebody will say, oh, well, you're just making this up. Today I'm going to show, I'm going to illustrate to everybody who may have thought that that the conditions, the violence and everything else, that you somehow have dissociated all of these things from what is really happening. I'm gonna illustrate to everybody today what I'm talking about. Because before I didn't do it, I've only done it bits and pieces. Now I'm going to do it. I'm gonna break it all the way down for you. And I challenge anybody to call this phone, 813-239-9663, and tell me that what I'm saying is wrong. That's how confident I am and knowledgeable I am in what I'm talking about. That's how long I've been talking about it. That's how long I've been working against it. The very things I'm talking about are the things that I've worked against for over 25 years of my life. My beard is now gray.
0: Looking like Santa Claus.
3: Looking like Santa Claus, but feeling like Moses right now.
5: Okay.
0: All right, come on.
5: Black Moses.
0: Black Moses, right.
3: You understand? Well, Moses was black, so, all right. But point being, you know, this is serious, folks. When we talk about community hazards, this is something that affects all of us. So let's not get caught up in the whole racial thing, except for the fact that this is a black show. I'm not taking any phone calls from anybody that's going to try to sidetrack us or anything like that. So let's just get on down to it right now. Now, does anybody have anything else to say?
5: Well, I mean, I just wanted to throw in there, in accordance to the way you're talking about, is that this POTUS has just gave pardons to 9 people who were convicted of violating the vehicle emissions controls. Mm-hmm. So that just goes to show you, in addition to wanting to build back coal mines, they cares less about clean air and how we're living.
3: That's right. Listen. In the past, what we've seen so far is we've seen communities in our history. We have seen communities. We've seen ourselves from the time that we were that let's start in Africa, period. Let's just start in Africa. In Africa, ancient Africa, or not ancient Africa, after ancient Africa, during the connection with the Western world, began the downfall of African civilizations from the standpoint of technologies and things like that, because those who we came in contact with came with ill intentions. They destroyed cities. They destroyed information. They destroyed libraries. They destroyed universities. They destroyed it. And they killed and kidnapped. They killed, kidnapped, and took away those people who had the knowledge to rebuild it. The systems that were being put in place were completely disrupted. We have been through three golden ages. That's a fact. That's not something I'm making up. This is the truth. All the people that's out there riding bears and talking about how land, all this other stuff. Listen, what we know for certain is what we know. Three golden ages, three of them, had passed while the Europeans were still living in caves. You understand me? Or if they weren't, they were still at warfare with each other. Not that we didn't fight our own wars. Not that we didn't do things different, whatever it was. But the bottom line is, when they came in contact with us, for whatever reason, they found necessary to come to us and to come and find a way to come to us to destroy us. Break up our homes, to break up our countries, to put barriers there, to put borders there. And that happened on more than one occasion. But it starts with invasion. Okay, that's fine. Usually with invasions in those early times, we had situations where, people kind of came in and they learned and they took away information and things like that. But when they start burning things and kidnapping people and taking them never to return to their countries ever again, it's a whole other ballgame. To the point that the city, just to give you an example, to the point that the ancient city of Benin had a wall that was longer than the Great Wall of China. Let me say this again. The ancient city of Benin had a wall around it that was longer than the Great Wall of China. Not making it up, it's a fact. It was destroyed. The city of Kano in the ancient Ghanaian Empire, plumbing, water, the whole nine, destroyed. Okay? Put us back into a stymied state of being. Now, fast forward. We're putting the chains, brought into slavery. We're over here in the States, and we're implementing in the States, in Brazil, Guatemala, wherever we are, we're implementing these same concepts in our own societies that we have, the best way we know how. Cleanliness and things like that. All these things were implemented. But somehow, every time we built up a city, every time we built up a town, we're redlining into the worst parts of the town. And they come in and they want to run water, storm water, down into our communities. That our children don't have recreation or anything like that. But they're running storm water in there, so our children have to play in storm water while their children play in pools. Something's wrong. They have systems in place where they would dump their materials in our community. And instead of remediating those areas where they dumped in our community, what did they do? They told us we could live there, and we're forced to build on top of those areas, causing our homes to shrunk, to sink in many areas. I'm just talking about right here in Tampa. I'm just talking about right here in Tampa. Still happening.
2: I want.
3: Go ahead, Ms. Annie, because it's pretty important to talk about. But please, Ms. Annie,
0: you're 100% correct, and I want, when we go into the next hour, for you to continue on with that, because we need to understand something. You said something very important at the beginning. One, that, yeah, we talk about Black stuff because it's a Black show, but this addresses everyone that lives in these areas. And when we get to the next hour, as you're going on, and as far as the environmental part, every city has that part, you know, that they'll make sure they have clean water and the environment is okay. And then you come to the other side with predominantly people of color, you have foul odor smells because the water is so bad. And that's in every city. So we're not just talking about what's happening to us here locally. It's everywhere. Atlanta, you got Bankhead and Buckhead. And they only live 5-6 miles from each other. But it's a totally different socioeconomics, right? And in New York, you got Uptown and Harlem. Totally different. You got Downtown. Totally different. Okay, and we're not understanding that. They totally renovated Harlem because they gentrified it. They gentrified it, so that's when they started making it look better, because that's when they started migrating over there and removing us out of our own community. You have the same thing here happening in Tampa. So I wanted to say that when we go into the next hour, as you continue to elaborate on how important this is, just connect the dots. I want our listeners to honestly and truthfully connect the dots. It's happening everywhere. And as I always say, let me be clear. I always say this. Just because you don't think it's happening to you, because it's happening someplace over in Africa, you know that different locations, to Sierra Leone, looks totally different than another side, and vice versa. Understand something. It affects all of us. It's not just your own geographical location. Couldn't get the word out. Geographical location. It's not just that. It affects all of us. So as we go into the next hour, I just want you to continue to elaborate on how important that is, and why they should be attending this event for these theater, for those 3 days, to get more information, and then to find out what you can do about it. Find out how you can be part of the solution, part of making your community better and somebody else's community better, even if it's just informing them of what you learn.
3: Why do you think that the pond, on this, before we go into break, why, for all those who are listening who live in Tampa, why do you think that pond on 22nd Street remained unkept for as long as it remained unkept? Over algae, overgrowth. People drive down 22nd Street and throw trash out the window. That stormwater drains with trash and sewage, trash and stuff coming out of the drains into that same unkept pond. That now they've been struggling to get clean. Why do you think that's been that way? Because we haven't been paying attention to it. Because we thought it somehow was normal. The same way we think that it's normal for us to have low birth weight babies. Our women still have low birth weight babies in the 21st century. And Black women are leading in that. Why do you think that is? Why do you think it is that we still have the highest infant mortality rate with our Black women? With Hispanic women being a close second. Why is that? You better start asking yourself some questions, folks. But the answer to those questions... Oh, man, let me tell you. The answer to those questions, I've been giving those answers for years. I'm going to continue. Because now we've established a situation, a conference, where we will talk about those things statewide from people from around the state of Florida. We'll be here converging on Tampa on Wednesday, Thursday, and Friday. Now, I'm going to tell you something. Somebody said, well, why are you doing it in the middle of the week? Let me tell you something. You can find a way to go to the club in the middle of the week. I see 7th Avenue is still getting packed. I see we can go everywhere else we want to go in the middle of the week. But we better get serious.
0: I don't think our listeners know how important it is. You have to show that you care about your community for other people to care.
3: Let me tell you something,
0: You have to be an investment in yourself.
3: When people say they're killing us, and it is environmental. You can believe anything you want to believe, but today, as I said, I've just started proving it to you just now. I gave you the instances. I'm going to give you some more. I'm going to give you some answers about how that can be resolved today on the Sunday forum. We're going to take a break. It is now 8:58 in the a.m. But, Billy, do you have something queued up?
5: Yeah. Can always find something.
0: 8:58 in the a.m.?
5: Yeah.
3: 8:58 in the a.m.
5: Yeah, we've been...
3: the Roosters?
5: Have looking at those numbers too, so it'll be some interesting conversation. We look at birth rate, the infant mortality rate in Florida is just as bad as it is in Alabama. So
3: better wake up.
5: That should tell you something.
3: You better wake up this morning. It's the Sunday forum coming live and broadcasting from the farm.
0: That's what we do, though. We educate, we inform, we elevate. Hey. And don't forget the new A's that she gave me, okay? Don't forget the other A's. We advocate, okay? Come on.
3: That's right.

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1: Live from NPR News in Washington, I'm Windsor Johnston. President Trump marked the nation's 250th birthday with a speech on the National Mall in Washington, D.C. last night. Record-breaking heat and severe thunderstorms forced a temporary evacuation. NPR's Deepa Shivaram reports the event resumed with Trump using the address to praise American exceptionalism, patriotism, and military strength.
2: Trump spoke for roughly 40 minutes on the National Mall, where crowds had been evacuated hours before due to weather conditions. Trump's remarks wove through American history as he welcomed veterans to the stage and praised the U.S. military.
3: We are made the courage and the fire and the flesh and the blood of the best and the bravest people this world has ever produced. We are the bravest and the best.
2: He also mentioned other significant people in history, including Davy Crockett and the Wright brothers. And he brought the crew of the Artemis II mission on stage, saying that America has gone to the moon and would next go to Mars. Deepa Shivaram, NPR News, Washington.
1: China and Russia are kicking off joint naval drills off the coast of eastern China today. NPR's Emily Fang reports the exercises demonstrate the two countries' increasing military cooperation.
4: China and Russia have been holding joint naval exercises since the early 2000s, and these naval drills were first held in 2012. But the scope and frequency of these exercises have increased significantly since Russia's full-scale invasion of Ukraine in 2022, with about a third of Russia-Chinese joint military drills taking place after. Russia's leader Vladimir Putin visited China just over a month ago, and he's strengthened economic and political ties with Beijing since the Ukraine war. This week, a number of Chinese and Russian naval vessels gathered in China's eastern port of Qingdao, and they patrol the Pacific Ocean together to, quote, jointly respond to security challenges, according to China's defense ministry. Emily Fang, NPR News.
1: A powerful typhoon is taking aim at Guam and the northern Mariana Islands. Forecasters say the storm could reach the equivalent of a Category 5 hurricane. Dana Williams from member station KPRG reports residents there are scrambling to make last-minute preparations.
5: With winds of 155 miles per hour, Super Typhoon Bobby is expected to intensify over the next 24 hours before passing near the island of Rota in the western Pacific, about 50 miles north of Anderson Air Force Base on Guam. Residents spent the July 4th weekend gathering supplies, gassing up vehicles, and securing their homes. Local governments have opened emergency shelters, flights have been canceled, and seaports have suspended commercial operations. The Northern Marianas are still recovering from Typhoon Senlaku, which knocked out power and water service to the islands in April.
1: That's Dana Williams reporting. You're listening to NPR News from Washington. Museum curators and scientists routinely need to have animal skeletons cleaned of their flesh for natural history exhibition and study. Researchers have discovered a new way of doing just that, employing some special larvae called superworms. NPR's Ari Daniel explains.
6: Existing techniques to strip the flesh off a dead animal have their drawbacks, potentially degrading the skeleton or harming the environment. Then, several years back, a team of researchers in Iran considered the superworm, a hefty, nearly finger-sized beetle larva with large chewing mandibles available at many pet stores as feed. When the superworms were offered dead animals ranging from fish to wolves, they cleaned the skeletons masterfully.
7: It's so surprising that how superworm can work so fast and at the same time super gentle.
6: Niloufar Alai Kahki is a bioinformatician now at the State Museum of Natural History in Stuttgart, Germany. She hopes the superworm's success could be good news for institutions with fewer resources. Ari Daniel, NPR News.
1: The preliminary hearing begins Monday for the man accused of fatally shooting conservative activist Charlie Kirk. Prosecutors are expected to present evidence over 5 days as they seek to have 23-year-old Tyler Robinson stand trial on aggravated murder charges. Kirk's widow and parents are expected to attend the proceedings, which will be live streamed from a Utah courtroom. Prosecutors say Robinson turned himself in after the shooting. He had sent a text message confessing and left a note. I'm Windsor Johnston, NPR News, in Washington.
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15: Yeah.
16: Yeah. All right. We are back here on the Sunday Forum. I was just talking to the people on the Facebook page about the stressors and the environmental aspect of the violence that goes on in our community. Do you recognize, you know, we're talking about, let's just start right here. We're talking about, as we're back now, we're talking about the statewide environmental community conference on environmental hazards that's going to be going on this week, July 8th, 9th, and 10th. Very important, very important event. The second one we've done. And Ms. Annie, you were at last year's event, were you not?
17: Yes, I was.
16: And what was your takeaway from it?
17: As I stated before, the information that you gave out, it gave me some highlights on things that I wanted to be a part of that I wasn't aware of in regards to how my environment, my location out here in Brandon was being affected, you know, as far as what they're doing. Because I didn't realize when I was running my faucet, there was an odor. And I kept trying to figure out where is that coming from, you know. And until I had that event with you and I listened to the things that you were saying and gathered the information, I contacted the water department and found out that I had to have them come out and test it. And that's when they informed me that what they do is when that odor is there, they come out and they put something inside the water that's supposed to take it away. But we don't know these things because we don't take the time to research it. You know, I wouldn't have known that had I not attended that event and said, wait a minute, this is something I can do about this. I don't just have to accept this foul odor that's coming, and I want to know where is this odor coming from. So to me, it was very impactful in regards to my electrical bill. I learned things about that that had me contact TECO and had them come and do an audit. I didn't realize I had some of these services that was available to me that I was paying for that I was supposed to get because they don't come and voluntarily say to you, hey, let me check your roof to make sure, you know, it's insulated correctly. Let me make sure this is done. They don't do it so we can save, so I can save money on my bill. So I learned a lot of that information from your event. And that's why I keep encouraging our listeners. It is important. Even if you've been there before, come again. Because you may learn something else new. You may meet somebody else that can teach you something else. And again, this is information that you can share. So So I applaud you to continue doing what you're doing. Like I said, you've been doing it for years, and I have been blessed to be able to be a part of it for the past three or four years since you've been doing it. So I learned a lot. I started out with the Toxic Bus Tour.
16: Let me tell you, and thank you, and I really appreciate that. But I'm going to tell you something. There are people out there in naysayers right now. The naysayers, right? Oh, that's not the case. Oh, yes, it is. Oh, yes, it is. It is the case. When we talk about the violence, we left off talking about violence, right? Because people say try to distance violence from the environmental conditions of a people. You cannot do that. Listen, when we talk sustainability, let's talk sustainability. The very word sustainability is an environmental term that's based on three factors: the economics, the social, and the physical environmental conditions of a people, right? So there might be an aspect of a particular community that might be an that is geographically or physically somehow beneficial to a people, and they decide, hey, you know, we need access to that, but for whatever reason, they can't gain access to it, right? They're kept from that thing, and that's not okay. That is not okay. And we are really in a situation where we are living in the advanced age of these stresses that have impacted us for generations.
17: Mm-hmm.
16: Let me say that again. We are in an advanced stage of stressors that have impacted us for generations. Physical stressors. So let's talk about violence, right? Right? The lack of institutional support is a social part, which is part of what? Sustainability, right? Then we talk about the physical stressors, the elements of the built environment, right? What they call extreme heat, or what they call urban heat islands, UHI. Look it up. The hottest parts of Tampa are in our community. Why? Because of lack of green spaces, because of historical zoning and redlining, because of attention to, or lack of attention, or the lack thereof of detail with respect to improving the conditions of the people who live there, where there was no attention paid to it. And so people get irritated, don't you? You start getting irritated with all these things, and human aggression begins to increase. And that's a scientific fact. Overcrowding, chronic noise, because when you can't live anywhere else other than where you are right now, what starts to happen? It's just human nature. What happens? You fight over territory. You fight over zone. You fight. You start scrambling for things. We start backbiting, backstabbing, literally. Right?
17: Yeah, absolutely.
16: When the Crimson Bloods are fighting, but what do they say? What do they say? You stay over there where?
17: Your side, stay on mine.
16: That's right. You stay on your side, I stay on mine. It's environmental. Physical stresses are the elements of the built environment.
14: Yeah, we know that.
16: Exposure to toxins. Living in heavily polluted industrial areas. More than 85% of black and brown people live near or next to industrialized operations. Hey, y'all should be able to repeat this to me, not by now, because I've said it a billion times. Next to or near industrialized operations where hazardous materials and hazardous waste are either produced or released. These are called what you call sacrifice zones. Why would they call that sacrifice zone? Sacrifice zone. Why is that term given to us and where we live? Sacrifice zone. Look it up.
17: You know what? I think if you even broke it down to simpler terms for some of our listeners, for them to understand how important this is, because sometimes people think we're speaking so broadly, again, that doesn't affect them. So I'm saying that because my daughter and I, we do something that we do in our home, that we go through weekly conversations, right? And what you're doing, you do this throughout the year, right? You do like two or three sometimes throughout the year. So this is an ongoing conversation, not like it's had one time and then that's it. No, let's continue on with this conversation. But I think if they narrowed it down to this, so it tells you even in scripture, okay, a house divided cannot stand, right? Or a house divided will fail, how we want to put it. It's the same thing. A community that's not united, you cannot grow. You cannot grow. You know, if these things are happening to you, like, say you get frustrated because it's like crabs in a barrel. You're just jumping around one another, trying to find your own space and so on and so forth. And that creates emotions. The emotions flare up. Now you got aggravation. You're frustrated. Now you're fighting one another. They've divided you and you don't even realize it. You don't even realize that you've allowed yourself to be put in this space this way because, again, if you don't take care of yourself, nobody else is going to. If you don't show that you care, why should they care? And that's the mindset we have to have. So just if it means you need to narrow it down to something, simplify it to something that small, that simple, then do it that way. But whatever it takes, get up and do something.
16: We cannot continue to do these types of things. And we cannot allow our communities to go into the type of stresses that we have allowed in the past.
17: Yeah.
16: In the past, we kind of accepted it as the norm. We accepted it as the norm that we lived in what they call slum, right? Yet, this is the thing that gets me. Yet, those people who went, you know, you had some of the greatest people come out of these slums, right? When they're growing up, their mothers had pride in how you look, even though you were living in poor condition. They find a way to put a crease in your pants when you went to school. They find a way to shine your shoes, even though you got a piece of paper as a sole to keep out the elements from the sole of your feet. They found a way. But because of the environment that they're forced to be in, if you look at the Philadelphia Negro, right, that was done by W.E.B. Du Bois, I go back to this because it's a very important, that's a very important study. Very important study. Because when white folks were driving by the black community in Philadelphia, they were seeing the slum, they were seeing the blight, but they didn't understand, nor did they care to understand. They just wrote it off to what? To just put it on black folks and saying we're slovenly, lazy, shiftless, criminals, and so forth. And that was based off of what? That was based off an environmental condition. Did I just prove it? It was based off of an environmental condition, or the environmental conditions that we were living in. Or the environmental conditions we're forced to live in. Do you understand?
17: Let's take it deeper. What's our pacifier? What's the pacifier they gave to us, and so that we be distracted and not even realize that they had us living that way? And when I say pacifier, I mean what they placed on each corner to give us, to soothe us, to think they were really helping us, but that was to keep us down, keep us distracted, keep our fathers outside the home.
16: That's right. So you put us in more of an environmental condition,
17: exactly.
16: Socially, right? Because the social aspect of the environmental condition that we're in, right? Because now a man can't be in the house. So the so-called nuclear family, the basic traditional family system, now has been broken down even more,
17: mm-hmm.
16: right? For us, especially because when you look at our family structures. And how they destroyed our family structures. They didn't do this to anybody else. Nobody. They didn't do it to the Chinese. They didn't do it to the Indians. They didn't do it to anybody. They did this to us. Right? The Native Americans can tell you who their fathers were. Right? They knew where they were from. They could tell you all this stuff. Right? We couldn't tell you that. Why? Because our father was probably even our cousin. Why? Because our cousin was forced to mate with, like a dog, was forced to mate with some our mother or whomever it was. These things, because we're treated less than human. We weren't treated like human beings. Those are environmental conditions that now have lasted into where we are right now. Then they started institutionalizing it by saying that you couldn't have a man in the house in order for you to get some sort of public support. You couldn't have a man in the house.
17: Keep going.
16: Unless you were married to him already.
17: Yeah.
16: What happened to courtship? White folks can visit somebody's house. Huh? If somebody go in there and it was just fine. No, but let somebody black be in there. And a black man be in the house with a woman that has children already, or a woman that's by herself, how's she going to get help?
17: Now go to the part where it affects our mentality, our mental, because then you have those that listen to it as well. They want to come out and say, they chose to live like that. Or you had a choice. Understand something. When you have been stripped of your pride, when you have been stripped of your dignity, your respect, okay, sometimes even your manhood, that will cause a serious mental effect that the only thing you want to do is go to that pacifier, which is that liquor store or that drug.
16: That's right. Yeah. Again, the environmental condition. Listen.
17: I'm trying to connect the dots.
16: Before you had an NAACP, before you had an Urban League, before you had any of these things, we had to fight in order to keep. Central Park was ours. And they just came and took it and turned it into Central Park. And even then, we couldn't even walk through Central Park without fear of getting lynched. That's in New York.
17: Mm-hmm.
16: That was in New York. Now, let's talk Tampa. So we are right here in Tampa. There are certain places. I remember West Tampa. I played over in West Tampa. I played in East Tampa. I remember the rusty hot ass slide, metal slide.
17: You slid down the rusty slide.
16: Yeah, I did.
17: Well, did you slide down the rusty slide?
16: Yeah, everybody loved going that.
14: Oh, we slid down rocky slides and coal slides.
16: Yeah, man. Listen, and then they changed it. It's gone. You know how recent that was? They changed those. Those playground pieces. You know how recently that was?
17: Mm.
16: And how often do you see kids go out there and play on the playground? I don't see kids play on the playground very often, I'll be honest with you. Except if they're in a program.
17: Well, and not like how it used to be now in New York. We used to jump on the mattresses that the people threw out their house. That was our playground.
16: Yeah.
17: By the alley, jumping on the mattress to do a flip. Please understand that. Yes, I remember.
16: Listen, yep. I remember being out there with cousins sitting on dirty mattresses on the corner. Just chilling.
17: Yeah.
16: And that's in the country, but Tallahassee. Right? But this is what we did. Now, these are, again, environmental. So let's talk exposure to toxins. Do you have any callers?
14: Yeah.
16: Okay,
14: had a couple.
16: Call in 813-239-9663. Let me finish these last two, and then we can go into it. So we have exposure to toxins. Let me tell you what that does. These sacrifice zones, we have black communities that were right next to coal, not coal, we have coal mining even. Coal ash landfill. Do you know what's in that stuff? Did you know that your own power company right now has former coal ash ponds that were remediated only by way that we know of, only by way of removing the material? We don't know what we know that there were releases from those ponds, public and on site releases. But what we don't know is the extent of the public releases. Do you understand me? You don't know how much of a release was done to the people, to the public. We don't know that. But now because of people like myself telling you that there were coal ash ponds. Do you even know what a coal ash pond was before now? The danger of it. Heavy metals, the radioactivity. Exposure to heavy metals. You understand that? The arsenic. We know arsenic. We know that. Right?
6: Mm-hmm.
16: We know chromium. We know asbestos. But we don't know heavy.

0: And what it does is it contributes to neurological problems, right? That contribute to developmental issues and thus higher rates of impulsivity and aggression.
1: Wow. If you can just get...
0: This isn't a joke.
1: If you can
0: what do you think impulsivity and aggression means? That means we are more prone, because of the exposures of these things, to be impulsive, as in, like, you say something wrong to me. Say something I don't like. How many times did we hear that growing up? Say something I don't like, I'll slap you.
2: Damn, my Billy was saying something wrong. Go ahead, Billy.
0: Go ahead, Billy. I'm sorry. I'm sorry. I wouldn't say that to you, man.
1: You know, I hit back. No, I'm kidding. But I will say this. I'm just going to say that, you know, you're making a great point, but it's also important to recognize the extreme heat. And police have always recognized heat with elevated criminal activity, especially during the summertime among the children, the teenagers, you know, not being able to really process. When you take into context all of the other environmental issues that might come into play in terms of nutrition and all of that, you know, when you look at Tampa, the extreme heat, Tampa regularly faces experience dozens of days of extreme heat, over 100 degrees Fahrenheit in this city. And so, you know, it's important for us to look at our heat resilience playbook in this city and how that relates to the quality of life all the way around.
0: That's right.
2: Take a call.
0: Yes, please.
1: Okay. 813-239-9663. You can also text 813-433-0885. Go ahead, caller.
2: Good morning, caller. You're on the air.
3: Hello?
1: Hey.
2: Hello. Good morning.
3: Oh, I didn't know what talking. I didn't hear this. Oh, is it me for real, though?
1: It's you for real.
3: I don't know how I sound, bro. I'm sorry. Blessings to everybody.
1: Sound like my brother.
3: Especially the man on the farm. He know he got all the power going that way. I like to say this just to leave it on the table, because I've been thinking of how this being done. And if you look around, you can see it again. And what has happened is they allow certain people to progress, or even not even progress. They just come in, and then they commit thievery. Then they take and make production out of that thievery to coalesce or control everybody socially, i.e. the invention of whiteness. Okay, now we have another one that's going to translate into violence on us, really. It's violence, it's language. The DEI was used like that, like it was something supposed to use to help people, and it did help a lot of people. But what was said was they was not qualified. I heard something. I was listening to something that the so-called president was saying here. And he said, so he going to take it out because it's unnecessary, and he could put who he want in, and they are unqualified. So the language there speaks to nothing. Zero minus zero. You see what I'm saying? So you put the violence back on the population by doing a negative thing, and they've been repeating and rinsing this cycle for too long, man, without it being known. It's with the land. It's with the food. It's with your transactions. It's with your family. You're supposed to be your family. All of this is just a slavery concept and construct that's being recreated, and it's up to us, the children of the light, to let them know.
1: Yeah.
3: That it ain't right.
1: They're embracing inequality still. Yeah,
3: well, that's all the scheme, and it keeps you, while you're watching that, they are fevering all the wealth for themselves and theirs while depriving you and others and millions and trillions at the same time through concepts and ideas. And that's, dogma. That's what we got to watch out for, because if you bit the alpha will bite your back. Especially if it's rotten when you bite deep in it. Hey, you know, it's a pleasure, man. I just want to leave that, because this is what I've been looking at, and our leadership is going to be necessary. That violence in the language needs to be, we need to attack that with the same thing. You've been doing it, it's been going on, and we know what you did, and you owe us reparations current, not that back there stuff. This stuff up here with all this damage and this violence. And if it have to go to the Supreme Court, be it so. If they shoot it down, then we got another come saying the same thing, thus and so. And thus says the Lord, not thus says a couple of y'all people or whatever. I'm not included. If I'm not included, then you suffer, whatever. Whatever it got to be done. There's no sense in making us perpetuate other people's livelihood off of them creating systems. The prison industrial complex. Look who got those jobs. They throw a couple of Mickey Mouse's in there, but this thing is for real, man. In the hospitals, this thing is for real, man. Down the street traveling in my vehicle, this thing is for real. And it's not a game for us, but it's their game. And
0: well,
3: so
0: it's time
3: it's
0: for us
3: not
0: to change
3: fair,
0: the game.
3: And that's it. That's it. I mean, you know.
0: It's time for us to change the game. Solution-based discussions need to be had. For instance, as we talk about health care and stuff like that, there's no excuse for us with the numbers of doctors and professors and people like that in the healthcare industry. People who know healthcare insurance, people who understand these types of things, dentists and so forth. With the numbers that we have now, there's no excuse for us not having our own private hospitals. There are private hospitals in South Tampa. Did you hear what I said? There are private hospitals in South Tampa on Swan.
3: Yeah.
0: Right? They're public. Yeah. So there's a difference between a public hospital and a private hospital. And there's no reason why we should not have already come together and established a private hospital that can address the issues, not a publicly owned, not some franchise clinic that's not black based. There's no excuse for it. We should have already done this by now.
3: That's correct, Walter. The state, we didn't need the state for that. We had the education for that. And that's the trap. I think, like I was saying earlier, we lost that community. When you look at Africa, people talk that smack, but Africa has the king there with all surroundings within him. The community work together. When they got you thinking the king live on an island by himself and he's all about him and he this and that,

0: appreciate it. We would appreciate it. We don't need the dogma coming down on us, whooping, beating with your lyrics. You know, even your lyrics. And they get mad because we're playing it in our music. Yeah.
1: Hey, man. Well, listen, thanks, man. I appreciate it, man.
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1: Caller?
3: Yeah. I'm Joel Chudnow.
1: Hey, Joel.
3: I'm Joel Chudnow. I went to the last Environmental Hazards Conference last year, and it was a real quality program. I've been promoting this with my people and encouraging as many people as I can to come to this one this year. I'm going to be there, and I hope to see Fred Atkins from Sarasota and Dr. Onopisi and Dr. Maya Trotz and Dr. Edward Williams there again this year. I hope they can show up because I want to learn what they've learned in this last year that we need to know. And so I'm quite a supporter of environmental hazards, because if we don't know about these things that harm us, we'll be ended up depending on doctors and hospitals that don't care about us. And so the thing is that the billionaire bulldozers that are just raping our villages and harming our people, they don't care about us, but we do have control. There is control. And
1: Absolutely. That
3: is the environmental hazard that's on our plate. Breakfast, lunch, and dinner. The environmental hazards that come in quietly in our shopping bag and our community food banks. The thing is, if you want to grow healthy babies, you need a doula and a midwife to help you through that period. If you want to grow healthy young men and women and strong young athletes, you need to feed them well. And you need to learn how to do that. Yeah, and avoid those potholes that the chemical food companies want to give you. You know, with the colors and the advertising, the PR, and this is good for you, that's good for you. Well, it's not good for you. And you got to learn how to avoid those environmental hazards coming into your home and onto your breakfast, lunch, and dinner plates. Now, if you want to learn more about that, I got some resources of 37 years. I'll give out my phone number. And I hope you'd want to call me and learn more about this. If you need doctors that are natural doctors that can help you get well and stay well and reverse disease, reverse heart disease, reverse, avoid the chances of cancer and avoid, and reverse, diabetes, the epidemic of diabetes. You can reverse it. I know people that can help you do that. So I'm going to give you out my phone number, 813-585-7908.
1: Thank you. Thank you. Hey, thank you very much, Judge. We appreciate it. You know, he's always been a big supporter of this show and certainly a big supporter of the conference. So he was there yesterday. I see him a lot over at Golden Oaks and the health food store. He lives what he talks about. He lives what he talks about. So thank you very much for everything you do. Next caller? You have another caller?
2: Yep. Go ahead, caller. You're on the Sunday Forum.

0: Hello, can you hear me okay?
1: Yes, you can.
2: Good morning.
0: Oh, good morning. This is DeAndre.
3: Morning.
0: Good morning.
1: Hey, man, what's up?
0: Hey, man, hanging in there. I'm about to go around what you was talking about. I got some people to see over there. And, you know, for as much Stan was raised about black fathers, I'm glad to hear. And firsthand, I know that, you know, as a black man, we try. We do our best. It's all dependent on our circumstances. And we get dealt real bad hands. And based on what you were talking about earlier, I ain't trying to look, and I ain't trying to be a wet blanket, but how's GTE over there? Because you're just talking about right over there with a messed up, you know, that dangerous playground was. I used to be on all of them. Flipping down the hill on the other side of the Bro Bowl. Busting my head open on concrete. Busting my head open on them wood stumps. You see what I'm saying?
1: Yep.
0: 5 years old. Young. Had to do something. I was bored. Feel me? I know Boys and Girls Club. Karate class. Couldn't afford
1: That's
0: it.
1: That's right.
0: But
1: what you know about that? That's right.
0: As much as they talked about our fathers and demonized and villainized our fathers, setting our fathers up, no matter the industry or institution about what individuals, hire GTE over there. Because they got they principles to a lot of that as far as I'm concerned. If you look up their crime history, you look up their... Look, background check, okay? Because look, what they say, corporations are people too. How's a malicious phone company selling people's records, by the way, over there as a bank?
3: Mm.
0: I don't get it. I'm finna go. Y'all take it easy. I gotta drive.
3: Heard that.
1: Oh, man. Hey, man.
2: Thank you, DeAndre.
1: That's DeAndre for you, boy.
2: That's him.
1: Mm-hmm. Hey. Yes, sir. You got any more calls there?
3: Yes, we do. Go ahead.
1: Let's do it.
2: Let's go.
3: Caller, you're on the air.
4: Good morning.
3: Morning.
1: Good morning, Sister Carney.
4: Hey, peace, power, and blessing.
1: Are we ready for this week, Sister Carney?
4: I'm just as ready as I can ever be.
1: That's what I'm talking about. That's pretty ready there.
4: Ready right there. Well, I want to say this, and this is coming from Connie Burton, and this don't come from the Sunday form. But you continue to lay out the...
3: I don't know what's happened to Connie's call. Maybe...
4: I'm here.
3: Okay, go ahead.
4: Okay, so I don't know what impact it has on everybody and every community, but I do know the impact it has had on the black community and black people.
1: That's right.
4: So when we are talking about infant mortality and low birth weight, and then all the continual health issues that we know African people die at a much younger rate than the general population. The call now is for policymakers to be aligned with what you're talking about. Because we can advocate, but when they're making policies in Tallahassee, but they don't attach themselves to these discussions, then it becomes the question for black voters, are we voting for the right people? I don't want to hear nothing about they too busy. I don't want to hear nothing about they too young. I don't want to hear nothing about, well, they not really well informed or they getting their feet wet. One thing Brother Life always say, when we vote for them, they know what they going to get. They going to get a better lifestyle because now they are exposed to a whole different range of living that they wasn't exposed to when they were just average Joe Blow. They need to be at this conference. They need to participate in the workshop, not sending you a letter to be read that, you know, they are lying and they support. Nah, they need to be there. Not to be there, in my opinion, is saying that you're working against our interests or you're working solely for your personal gain. So I'm going to have my eyes open because I want to know if any of our state reps going to be there. State Senator's going to be there. Anybody that's running for office going to be there. Anybody locally, city council, county commission going to be there. If they're not going to be there, Connie Burke going to report doing a name call, name check.
5: They're
4: not concerned about our interest.
1: Yes.
4: Because it's not, the playing game thing is over with. We can't wait until our community is gentrified to say that these people have an interest because now they want to put their name on a building. The time is now for them to step up to show that they are aligned with this black community and black people. And lastly, I keep hearing this. Black people is expected to come and save this democracy again when we absolutely ain't getting nothing. You know, vote like our lives depend on. Now, we didn't struggle 400 plus years because our lives have depended upon it each day to survive this maze of injustice. So I'm hoping again that these people that won't black vote show up, and not only show up, but be committed to changing policy and using their leverage of power to change our circumstances. Thank you so much. I appreciate it, and I look forward to seeing you this week.
1: Thank you, Sister Connie. Thank you so much. Let me tell you something. She hit it right on the head. And thank you, Sister Connie. Thank you, thank you, thank you for saying that. If you are running for office, this is where you need to be. I'm not even going to call out any name. I'm not calling out any name. You know who you are. There's a lot of people running for office. There's a lot of people who are in office. This right here, they knew about. If you were listening, you knew about this. You knew about this program. You knew about this. So there's no, you know, I get it. There, you got a lot of other things you need to go to. This isn't the end all, the be all, to anything else. Just simply, you knew about this program. Okay, and one of the topics that we're going to be discussing amongst all the other topics is the issue of environmental justice policy and politics. That is one of our issues. Brother Enos Jacobs, Attorney Enos Jacobs from Tallahassee, Florida, will be here, like he was last year, committed to discuss that issue, committed to bring in new information. As we were speaking just a moment ago, Fred Atkins, just coincidentally, Brother Chadnall brought up his name. Fred Atkins called my phone just only moments ago, the former mayor of Sarasota. He was there last year, so I'm expecting to see him there this year. Right? He got the invitation. Right? We're expecting to see people there to learn, because see, what we get a lot of, guys, is we get a lot of people saying, well, I didn't know that. I don't understand anything about this environmental stuff. Yes, you do. You understand enough of it to know it's dangerous. You understand enough of it that you know it's dangerous. And when people, when you hear me tell you that because of environmental issues, that we are at the top of the list of everything that's bad, illnesses, that should mean for you right there that you need to be there. Especially when you come back later on and say, I didn't know. Now you can't say you didn't know. And I'm looking at you right now on Facebook, on social media, and I'm telling you, you cannot say you did not know, because you had an opportunity to come and find out. 2 years, the second year. Ms. Annie, am I right?
3: I'm sure she agrees you're right. We got another call. 813-239-9663. This is the Sunday Forum.
1: 2 years. Caller?
6: Hello?
4: Good morning, Charlie, on air.
6: Can you hear me?
1: Yes.
6: Hello?
3: Hello?
1: Hello?
6: Hello? Can somebody hear? Is it me you're talking to?
3: Yes, it is. Go ahead.
4: Yes.
6: Oh, hey,
4: yes,
6: hey, how you doing,
4: we can hear
6: man?
4: You.
6: That's good. Hey, you know, here's what I wanted to say, that we can all repeat this again, man. You know, when y'all going to interview
5: Angela Green, who wrote the book about health care, called Legalized Extortion. You know, and a lot of it has to do with doctors here in Florida, physicians and pharmacies in Florida. And she had both, not only her, Angela Green, but Barbara Reynolds, who's a very noted writer. Both of these people, you need to get out there and look at that book and read it, and also interview these authors about what is happening. You know, we can talk about all the health care we want, but when you take guys and you train them for 5 and 6 and 10 years and stuff in their specialty, and then the minute they open up their practices, they're eliminated or sanctioned by what we call the National Practitioner Data Bank Board, which eliminates their career for the rest of their life, or better yet, targeted and criminalized. I mean, there's your health care right there, and they address these issues. And these silent atrocities are going on all the time. And the reason why you have your environmental issue, I mean, who's going to warn you when, in fact, the people who you have trained, the people that you have invested money to come out of the, they've gone above and beyond and do the research, are being arrested or being sanctioned by these regulatory agencies under regulatory tyranny. Read the article, our last article in UOF and the norms.com that talk about this navigating regulatory tyranny, and it's written by a guy named, the article was written by a guy named Charles Wilner and a guy named Richard Lahern, who talk about how these regulations have affected physicians and dentists and pharmacists, but particularly black pharmacy and people, black pharmacists, dentists, and those sort of things. So interview these people, man.
1: Hey, man, listen, Doc, let me tell you something. Let me extend this to you. I'm going to extend this to you, Doc, because I want to make sure that you are there this week. I want to make sure that you are there, or a representative from your organization is there this week at the conference, at the environmental conference. Because one of the discussions we're going to be having has everything to do with how to resolve that issue of health, of the environmental impacts on our health and on our women's health in particular. That's one of our issues. We'll have Dr. Eduardo Williams from Tallahassee. We'll have Dr. Jacqueline, Shakara Wilson from St. Petersburg, and we will have Dr. Jackie Harris, who will be here as well. Harrison, from Tallahassee. They will be here to discuss those issues. So that is not something that we want to that we're going to be ignoring. That's something we're going to be paying attention to. So please make sure you're there, because we need to have solutions, and that will help us to lead our way to solutions for this issue. Please. Thank you, Doc. We appreciate the call.
3: All right. Go ahead, caller. You're on the Sunday Forum.
7: Good morning, Sunday Forum. This is Christina in St. Pete, and thank you for this topic. I'm going to speak really quick because I know you guys are wrapping up. Environmental hazards in the black community, and I love that someone earlier touched upon infant mortality rates within the population of black women. I had a horrible experience when I gave birth to my baby at a very popular hospital in downtown St. Pete. I won't name the name of it on the radio, but it was horrible. And I got pregnant at 49. I had a C-section. And I felt like when I stayed at this hospital for 5 nights, I was discriminated against because of my age. The nurses were very abusive to me verbally and to a degree physically when my baby was trying to latch and I was having a difficult time breastfeeding. The whole floor we were on was filled with open hospital beds, but they had to sleep in a room where my 70-year-old mother was sleeping on a cot. It was horrible. But what came out of that for me, I did some deep reflection on it afterwards, and I thought to myself, as a white woman, if I was treated this poorly, I can only imagine what some black women go through. And it really brought to light, I mean, it was something I was aware of and always made me disturb that reality of what black women go through. But when you go through something yourself, you know how it is. You have that tangible experience. So this is a big issue, and I really believe the spotlight should be on the way black women are treated in hospitals when they're giving birth and what happens to them mentally and physically. So thank you so much for this topic, and I'll get off the air now. Thank you, guys.
1: Well, we want to make sure that you're there. If you can make it there to the conference, please make it to the conference, and please share it with other people to see to it that they are present and register for the conference at WLSmithLibrary.org. WLSmithLibrary.org. Tell them to register for their conference and come on out. It is open to the public. You don't have to register. It's registration so that we can make sure that we have enough head count for lunch and breakfast. But we got to make sure that we have people come out. You can come out there. You don't have to pay registration to be there, but you must be there. You must sign up in order to go in. Okay? It's a must. It's a must. I'm telling you, it's a must.
8: Thank you, Christina, for sharing your story.
3: All right. Go ahead. Caller, you're on the Sunday Forum.
8: Good morning, caller. You're on the air.
9: Hello? Am I there?
3: Yes.
8: Yep, you're here.
9: Oh, man, this is DeAndre again. I kind of feel bad for bringing this up, but this has to also be reconciled, I think, when it comes to banks. I'm going to try to be fast. Which came first, the Florida Mortgage and Investment Company or the Trail of Tears? That's like,
1: Florida Mortgage and Investment Company or Trail of Tears? Yeah,
9: which one came first, and where did that company come from?
1: Based upon what you're saying, I would think the Florida Mortgage part.
8: That's a research question, DeAndre. We got to research that. We can't come up with something. Yeah, that's a research question.
9: It is, y'all. I will. All right, this is a Scottish company or a Scottish investment group put on by the Bishop of Edinburgh back then. And guess what? After that, we got Sarasota and the Ringling Brothers Circus and all that infrastructure. I digress, but y'all have a good day.
8: Thank you, DeAndre.
1: Thank you, brother. Appreciate it.
8: He did. DeAndre texted me and said, "Sandy, I got some questions." I said, "Well, go ahead and ask your questions and send it to my Billy, okay?" Send it to my Billy. He'll pull it up for us.
3: Right.
1: All right. Any more calls?
3: That's it for now. We're running out of time. We got about 3 minutes left.
1: All right. Listen, my Billy, see if you can key up that Kyoto Jazz Massive. Get out. By Roy here.
3: Okay.
1: Kyoto Jazz Master.
3: Gotcha.
1: That'll be our outro for the day. Let me tell you, folks, we got to get up.
8: Before you close out, Walter, to all our listeners, I mean, if you heard the show today, as always, we try to make sure we give you as much information as we can to help you, you know, move forward, but also to inform you what's going on around you and all the things that's happening. You heard our special host today, Jarvis, come on and had the Barbershop 365, the Gwen and Gannett. She was up there. It was a lot of information that was given out. Walter, I just want to say to you, as always, thank you so much for allowing me to be a part of this, because the information that you give and that you have given over the years, it has helped a lot of people that you probably never even met. You know, so I appreciate that. And I say that because I get feedback from our show as well. I get feedback on how you're saying that was a good show. Oh, you guys talked about this and that. So I just wanted to share that with you, that what you're doing, it is serving purpose.
1: Well, thank you. Thank you. Thank you. I appreciate it, Ms. Ann. And I appreciate all of you. I appreciate all of you. And I love all of you. And it's because of that that I share the information that I share with you. I love doing what I do. I love being, I don't love the reason. Nobody would love that. I love doing what I do because I'm doing what I do in order to help my people. You all are my people. All of you. And as long as we can help the black community, I've always been told by my grandmother, I'll never forget, If we can help the black community resolve its issues, then the other communities that need help, they can get help. We are the template. We are the template. And folks, let me tell you, I'm very glad to be here on the Sunday Forum. Thanks to Otis Anthony and those whose shoulders I stand upon. And there will be a time when people will stand up on my shoulders. And as always, I want to make sure everybody come out there to be a part of July 8th, 9th, and 10th this week at the Children's Board for the second annual statewide community conference on environmental hazards, hosted by the Dr. Walter L. Smith Library and Museum. And as always, from my voice to the radio waves to the hearts, minds of the people, we love you. There's not a thing you can do about it here on the Sunday Forum. Next up,
8: Coach Martin
1: Hootenanny, we will see you next week. We'll see you this week, and then we'll see you next week.
8: Blessings and prosperity to you all.

Wow, what a story, mixing history and centuries and all sorts of things going on. Incredible wordplay there from Mr. Bob Dylan from the album Bringing It All Back Home from 65 and a song called Bob Dylan's 115th Dream. And I sure love it that they left in the take one where Dylan burst out laughing before the song had even started. Hearing that crazy Bob Dylan makes me have the Zimmerman blues. How about you? My name is Randy. This is Postmodern Hootenanny.

Simon and Garfunkel from their fifth and final album from 1970, Bridge Over Troubled Water. We heard The Boxer, maybe one of the best final albums for a group ever. Just such a great album. They had only five albums. Is that possible? That Simon and Garfunkel only had five albums? Well, maybe. Before that, we heard Greg Trooper, a song called Ireland. What's amazing about how great that song is, it's nowhere to be found these days. It's not on any of the streams. It's not available on Shazam. you can't find it. But we have a version on the album Everywhere by Greg Trooper and the Flatirons. It came out on Koch Records in 1999. Only here at WMNF can you hear that great song called Ireland by Greg Trooper. We heard Ralph McTell with Zimmerman Blues, and that's how we're getting started here on the Postmodern Hootenanny. My name is Randy, and I'm filling in for Ed today. And he's going to be gone all summer, and different people are doing it. I'll be doing it a few times this summer. Ed will be back for part of the summer. I think there are new plans afoot. But anyway, it's a great show, one of my favorite shows on WMNF, and I'm happy to be here doing it today with you and for you and about you. Johnny Blue Skies might be a name you haven't heard. It's actually Sturgill Simpson, and he has reinvented himself. You know, he started as a country artist. Then he put out some steamy rock and roll records, and then he put out some bluegrass records. Well, now I guess he's reinventing himself again, but I'm not sure what he's doing this time, but it's doing very well for him. He's at the top of the Americana charts and just looking really strong in his new adaptation as somebody named Johnny Blue Skies. This is Johnny Blue Skies. Then we're going to hear some Dixie Chicks and some music about maybe July.

All right. Well, that's John Stewart. Right after he left the Kingston Trio and he started his solo career. 1969, his first album was California Bloodlines with that great song called July, You're a Woman. It's been a longtime favorite of mine. I've been thinking that maybe I've played that song every July since I started doing radio some 55 years ago back in college. Maybe every single year, all those years. Such a great song. Before that, we heard the Chicks, formerly known as the Dixie Chicks, from their 2002 album called Home. That was just before they were banned for talking about the Iraq War, the Bush War, back in about 2004, I think, is when they were banned. And we got started with Johnny Blue Skies. That's Sturgill Simpson with You Don't Miss Your Water. My name is Randy. This is Postmodern Hootenanny. Thanks for tuning in. If you'd like to check in with me today, dj@wmnf.org is our text, and you can send a text to 813-433-0885, and you probably know this song by Mr. Richard Thompson.

that's a Bob Dylan song done by the Byrds from their album You Ain't... The song's called You Ain't Going Nowhere. It's from the album Sweetheart of the Rodeo. It came out in 1968. And if you were a Byrds fan back then, you were just kind of like, what are they doing here? The Byrds are doing country music? It was a big shock. And some people didn't like it. But in retrospect, it was a groundbreaking, courageous move for them to put out a country album in 1968 when country was still considered unhip and uncool. And they made it cool. We heard Billy Strings, a really cool new song called If You're Gonna Be Dumb, You Gotta Be Tough. And that's his new single from Billy Strings. And we heard Richard Thompson about that redheaded girl and that motorcycle, 1952 Vincent Black Lightning. My name is Randy, and this is Postmodern Hootenanny. Thanks for joining me today. Thanks for the folks who have checked in and told me they're listening and enjoying the show. A number of people have started getting into Jason Isbell, and somebody was asking me, well, if I wanted to listen, check out some of his early stuff, what should I do? And, well, there's a Drive-By Trucker stuff, but I'm going to go back to the album called Here We Rest and a tune called Alabama Pines. And this really gives you a taste of what Jason Isbell's all about. So check this out. And then we're going to hear Great Lake Swimmers, a Canadian folk rock band that have a new album out. Here's Jason Isbell.

Sarah DeRose doing the U2 tune. Great U2 song called I Still Haven't Found What I'm Looking For. And that's from the young artist who is a multi-talent. Her name is Sarah DeRose. Before that, we heard a group you should be checking out. They are a Canadian group, kind of a folk rock group. They are called Great Lake Swimmers. Check them out. And we got started with Jason Isbell going back 15, 16 years ago for Alabama Pines. Sort of a autobiographical song is what I'm trying to say here. Hard for me to talk this morning here at 88.5. It's 11:03, and I need to tell you that this is WMNF Tampa. Hey, thanks for tuning in to Postmodern Hootenanny. I hope I'm doing a good job filling in for this show. It's one of my favorite shows. I hope it's one of your favorite shows, too. I know a lot of people think that the song Sloop John B is a Beach Boys original. It came out on the Pet Sounds album from 60 years ago, 1966. But it was really a folk song that Al Jardine, who was a folk enthusiast in the Beach Boys, brought to the band. And they put it on the album Pet Sounds, and it became one of the hit songs off that album. But I thought we'd go back and listen to the original version of the song, at least popular version of the folk version of the song, by the Kingston Trio, going all the way back to 1959. And then we'll hear the Beach Boys do it. A couple of versions of Sloop John B for you on Postmodern Hootenanny.

0: Jimmy LaFave used to do his concerts where one song would be a rocker and the next song would be a pretty song like this one. Cafe in the Rain from his album Highway Trance. The late Jimmy LaFave, and really love his music. Hope you do too. We heard the Beach Boys, probably the first time ever played on Postmodern Hootenanny, but I hope it worked for you. If it did, let me know. From the album Pet Sounds, we heard Sloop John B. And we heard the Kingston Trio's version. I said it was 59. It was actually 1958 when they put out their first album, right at the very beginning of the folk boom, which is usually called the early 60s folk boom. It was actually late 50s. 58 is when Kingston Trio came out. My name is Randy, and this is Postmodern Hootenanny. Acoustic Peace Club comes up at 12 noon, so the music keeps going until 2 o'clock this afternoon. The folk and acoustic and singer-songwriter and roots music keeps going. We're going to play you an artist that I like a lot, whose name is Bill Callahan. He's got a new song that just kind of caught my ear, and it seems simple, but it's also profound. It asks the question, why do men sing? It's a new release from Bill Callahan, and it's an interesting song. I hope you pay attention to it. There is a name drop in the song of Lou Reed, so listen for that. Here's Bill Callahan with Why Do Men Sing? He's usually sarcastic. I'm not sure he is on this song.
1: Driving through the dark, driving in the rain, to sing my song.

Well, it's the only album for the Stills Young Band. It came out 50 years ago, celebrating its half-century mark this year. 1976 is when Steve Stills and Neil Young, half of CSNY, did an album together called the Stills Young Band. And that is a love song to a car called Long May You Run. And Bill Callahan did Why Do Men Sing. That's a new release here on 88.5 that kind of caught my ear. I hope you liked it, too. Going to play something else new. Phoebe Bridgers is an artist, comes out of the Boy Genius band and the indie alternative field, but some of her music slips into singer-songwriter-y type music, and I like the new song called Lost Boys, and I think you might like it too. And then we're going to hear a song by a Lost Boy. If ever there was a Lost Boy, it was Warren Zevon. But here's Phoebe Bridgers, new music on 88.5.

The Ontario band, Weather Station, featuring the singer-songwriter Tamara Lindemann. And that's from about 5-6 years ago, called Tried to Tell You. They've been around for, I don't know, about 20 years, making music up in Canada. And I like their stuff quite a bit, so I thought I'd drop it into the show today. Hope you like that. That's the Weather Station. Warren Zevon before that, Carmelita, one of the best heroin songs ever. And we heard Phoebe Bridgers with Lost Boys, maybe singing about somebody like Warren Zevon. My name is Randy, and this is Postmodern Hootenanny. Thanks for joining us this morning. Hey, next week I'll be back, not on Postmodern Hootenanny, but I will be doing Acoustic Peace Club next Sunday. So check out that show when I come in then. Tom's there today, and he will be giving you a great show coming up in about 25 minutes or so. Well, the Flying Burrito Brothers were a band that kind of was built around Graham Parsons, and then Graham Parsons left. Well, Chris Hillman and Sneaky Pete Kleinisle were still there, but they really needed a creative force in the band, so they signed up Rick Roberts for their 1971 album, The Flying Burrito Brothers. And it's a great album, and Rick Roberts wrote more than half the songs. He really showed himself to be worthy. Later, he was the band Firefall, and to my thinking, they were not that great a band, just kind of a boring pop band. But for the Flying Burrito Brothers, Rick Roberts wrote and sang some beautiful songs like this one. This is from 1971. Rick Roberts, the Flying Burrito Brothers, Colorado.

That is Eleanor Moss, and her first album doesn't come out until August 21st, but she's got a lead track. She's on the Merge label, which is usually an independent alternative label, but it's some cool stuff, and I think you're going to like her. Her name is Eleanor, E-L-A-N-O-R, Moss. Sarah, Waiting in the Car. We heard John Denver. I never played John Denver, but I played him today because we just heard the Flying Burrito Brothers with Rick Roberts doing Colorado, and I just thought, wow, we should hear Rocky Mountain High. And I think it sounded good, don't you? You know, there's a song that James Taylor did called Something in the Way She Moves, and George Harrison kind of lifted part of the song for his album called Something. James Taylor was trying out for the Apple label. He came to the Beatles studio, and he sat down in front of George and a couple of the other Beatles and played the song Something in the Way She Moves. Just a few months later, it turned up as one of George Harrison's best songs and one of the best songs on the Abbey Road album. I thought we'd hear both of them today and see how much of the song George Harrison lifted from James Taylor.

There's something in the way she moves, or looks my way, or calls my name, that seems to leave this troubled world behind. And if I'm feeling down and blue, or troubled by some foolish game, she always seems to make me change my mind. And I feel fine anytime she's around me now. She's around me now, almost all the time.

It isn't what she's got to say, or how she thinks or where she's been. To me, the words are nice the way they sound. I like to hear them best that way. It doesn't matter what they mean.

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Thanks for joining me this morning. I'll be back on Tuesday morning for the regular Tuesday morning show that I do. I'll also be back next week doing the Acoustic Peace Club for Tom and Jeannie. So join me next Sunday at 12 noon. Stay tuned for Tom and the Acoustic Peace Club.

0: afternoon, everybody. This is Tom Elegant. Jeannie is in North Carolina, cooling off, but we're happy to have with us assisting today your cool Aunt Terry. Going to say anything, Terry? Hi.
1: Hi from Cool Aunt Terry.
0: We're going to have her sing. We were also expecting Cool Aunt Cindy, but she didn't make it in. She's Thursday night, Gen X Redux. We're going to talk more about her in a bit because I got a couple songs in here thinking she was going to be here. I put them in, and she'll get to enjoy them anyway. We have some dance music planned for you this afternoon per prior request, and some July 4th, and it's also anti-war month, so those kind of tie in together. We're going to go next to a Cat Stevens song that I am sure you will recognize. It'll be a live version of it. And then we're going to do She Just Wants to Dance, the Kev Mo song, but this time performed by Gay, I'm going to mess this up, Adegbola? She is a member of, or was a member of, Sapphire, the Uppity Women Blues Band, so some of you may recognize her from that. Thank you for tuning in. Enjoy the show. Here comes some Cat Stevens.

0: Okay, for those who wanted the dance music, a little dance music on Sunday afternoon, July 5th. Coming up next, as I mentioned earlier, we expected to have cool Aunt Cindy join us. And Terry, when can people hear her show?
1: That's right. On Thursday at 8 o'clock, Gen X Redux, for all those people that love the 80s and 90s, and who doesn't?
0: That's PM. Thinking she was coming in, I put a couple songs in for her. So there's one now, and then there's one later on. And this is a completely different version of something that I think she might play. So let's see how long it takes everybody to recognize it. And then we're going to go to a brand new song from a brand new album from Rodney Crowell. And he has Guy Clark on it with him, and it's called Are You One of Us? But we're going to start with, let's see, where are we going? Here we go, CD number 2. Had to specially acquire this, so see if you like this.

0: got it, pal. No harm, no foul.
1: And the sky comes falling all around your shoes.
0: It's like they said, you made your bed.
2: All right, Guy Clark, good to hear him joining Rodney Crowell, an album that was released about 10 days ago. So really nice to hear that. And the song before that, which was She Drives Me Crazy, which you probably recognize, the Fine Young Cannibals did that. This was by a pair of young ladies named Reina Del Cid and Tony Lindgren. And in anything, this is a good time to say, anything you want to listen back to or listen back to the show, you can do that for a week by going to WMNF.org. And call up the schedule and call up the show, and you can listen to it. You can fast forward through parts you don't want. And in a moment, we're going to play some information about the Sunday Samplers coming up, and then a couple of Beatles songs for you. I'm going to do Two of Us by Carla Olson, and then we're going to do Here Comes the Sun by Richie Havens for Annalise, one of her favorites. But before we do that, Terry, this Sunday, not this Sunday, a week from today, it's going to be the Rich Sheldon Band.
3: Oh, they're fabulous. He's one of the hardest working musicians in Tampa Bay. You can see him play around quite frequently.
2: And you've seen him.
3: I've seen him several times.
2: And you told me something I didn't know. Steve Connolly is his guitar player.
3: Yes.
2: And anybody who's been around in Tampa for a while knows that Steve Connolly is just excellent. And so glad to see him back out again. So let me play this spot and then we'll go right into the music.
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1: All right, next up, we got a birthday set. Today's Mark Cohn's birthday, so we're going to hear a live version of Walkin' in Memphis. Some people think of it as a Cher song, but it is Mark Cohn's song. If you ever get to see him in concert, he has a great story that he tells about how he came to write it, and that's worth going to the show just for that. And then it's also Robbie Robertson's birthday, and we're going to hear a band song that he wrote.

band, Robbie Robertson. Happy birthday. Next, I should tell you, if you want to reach out and communicate with us, it's dj@wmnf.org. And you can also call in, since I have assistance today with our cool Aunt Terry, 813-239-9663. Next up, here's a selection that Jeannie sent in from North Carolina. It's a good 4th of July anti-war song. Up here, Paul Mary, No Easy Walk to Freedom. And then we're going to hear a newer song, Paul Simon and Dion. It's called Song for Sam Cooke Here in America. So see what you think of that.

0: All right. Dion and Paul Simon, not as unlikely a combination as you might think. We're going to keep on going. I'm going to play some information about where you can hear some music of the Isles on WMNF. And then we're going to follow it with two songs that are sort of music from the Isles songs. Our friends Celtic Conundrum have a song called Two Shots of Whiskey and a Prayer, up-tempo thing. And then Galway Gal with Steve Earle and Sharon Shannon. So if you like that kind of thing, listen to this piece where you can hear more.
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1: And now we're going to hear Dave Alvin, a request song appropriately called 4th of July, followed by the Holmes Brothers' Man of Peace.

little Bob Dylan song by the Holmes Brothers. You heard some Bob Dylan earlier, as you always do on Ed Layman's Postmodern Hootenanny. And Randy, thanks for a great show this morning. And as you may have heard, he's going to be sitting in next week because Jeannie will still be in North Carolina. I'm going to Colorado, so we appreciate Randy sitting in, and that'll be a great show too. Coming up next, we got a couple of songs that are kind of related. Going to hear Tracy Chapman do Stand By Me, which was a hit for Ben E. King, who used to be in the Drifters. And then we're going to hear a John Mellencamp version of a Drifters song, but not one that Benny King originally sang on. But it's all sort of related. See if you like this.

right. That was a good 4th of July under the boardwalk type song there. I hope you like that. There's a new artist. Well, I'm not sure how new she is, but this is a new album by her, Half Truth, Ismay, and it's charting on the folk charts now. And we played her singing with the Brothers Comatose a couple of weeks ago. And so this is her solo album, and this can be followed by War and Treaty.

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1: Hope you're enjoying the Acoustic Peace Club on WMNF Tampa. Had a nice email from Nancy. Thank you. And we're going to continue on with some, I guess you could call these road songs. People travel for holidays like this, and the first one's called On the Road Again, but it's not the On the Road Again you might immediately think of. This is by the Brother Brothers, a favorite of some of our household. And then we're going to do, they are actually twins. They are brothers and they're twins. And then we're going to hear one right after that from a group that I think partially inspired them, Simon and Garfunkel, doing Homeward Bound.

Simon and Garfunkel. And while we're on these duos, we're going to keep going, and we're going to go to the duo that kind of inspired them, and it's the Everly Brothers. We're going to do a song called Paradise by them, which some of you may know as a John Prine song, and it is. But they did it, and they actually had a relationship with John Prine. They were from the same area, and they used to play some festival there. And so there's a connection there. Since we're doing a John Prine song, then we're going to follow up with John Prine doing a John Prine song.

I sat in the bathtub, counting my toes when a radiator broke. 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I was crying ice cubes, hoping I'd croak when the sun come through the window. The ice all broke, I stood up and laughed, thought it was

I was sitting, I was playing in this club in San Francisco, and this girl come up to the stage. So I leaned over and asked her what I could do for her, and she said, would you please sing that song of yours about the happy enchilada? And I said, geez, I've never written a song about any kind of enchilada, let alone a happy enchilada. I said, you might have me confused with somebody else. She said, no. She said, you wrote a song about a happy enchilada. I said, well, how's it go? And she says, it's a happy enchilada and you think you're going to drown. I said, I'm glad you like the words. That's the way that the world goes round. You up one day, the next you down. It's a happy enchilada, you think you're gonna drown. That's the way that the world goes round. That's the way that the world goes round. That's the way that the world goes round.

0: WMNF Tampa. We're going to now go to somebody I wasn't really familiar with, but Terry, can you introduce who we're going to hear next?
1: Yes, we're going to hear Will Taylor with Guy Forsythe. And Guy played around Houston at the Mucky Duck frequently and Austin at the Saxon Pub, multi-talented with a number of instruments.
0: Well, great. And look, and take a listen. This is a very nice song. And then we're going to follow that up with, that's a live recording. And we'll follow up with a live recording of a song you'll know, but by a different group than you may have heard it. You're going to hear the writers of the song, Dan Penn and Spooner Oldham, do Sweet Inspiration.

Okay, you are listening to the Acoustic Peace Club on WMNF Tampa. Thank you for tuning in. We are going to play a request next, 16 Days by a group called Whiskey Town that I wasn't really familiar with, but I like to see what you think. And then after that, we're going to play one of Jeannie's favorite artists, Lucy Kaplansky. And this is a song that, cool Aunt Cindy might play the original on her show because it's What's So Funny About Peace, Love, and Understanding. So a little different version on the Acoustic Peace Club. So give a listen.

Okay, hope you liked that little bit different version of a song that a lot of people have covered. Coming up next, and you're going to want to stay tuned because Joy is in the house next door. She's getting ready for what will, as always, be an excellent Sunday Simcha. I want to play one that I don't think most people have heard. You'll know the song. And the group used to be called the Lovell Sisters, and then they morphed into a couple of them. Instead of a trio, they became a duo. So see if you recognize who it is. We'll come back and tell you before we wrap up. See which CD player this is in. This is another one that's a little bit hard to find. So here we go.

0: Okay, that's the group that used to be the Lovell Sisters, and when they started performing Justice 2, they became Larkin Poe. So a little bit different sound for them. And we are near the end of the Acoustic Peace Club on WMNF Tampa. We appreciate you tuning in. Terry, thanks for coming in.
1: My pleasure.
0: Great to have you here. Cindy, we will get you in here another time. You're not off the hook. We're going to go out with another song that you've probably may remember the original version, but this is a different version by Waylon Jennings and the Kimberleys. But You Know I Love You.

Shalom. Welcome to the Sunday Simcha. I'm Joy Katzen-Guthrie. This July 4th weekend, the 20th day of the Hebrew month of Tammuz. And wishing you a beautiful America 250 weekend, celebrating our independence. I'm so glad that you have taken the time to join us. We open with my favorite among the many fabulous performances of Woody Guthrie's classic, This Land Is Your Land. On July 10th, Arlo Guthrie celebrates a 79th birthday. And we heard Arlo with Pete Seeger live in 1994 from the CD More Together Again. It was recorded in 1994, but reissued and remastered in 2007. And while Woody Guthrie was not Jewish, his second wife, Marjorie Greenblatt, and their four children, including Arlo, were Jewish. And Woody immersed himself in Jewish culture through a deep bond with his mother-in-law, the renowned Yiddish poet Aliza Greenblatt. They were both living on Coney Island in the community of Seagate in the 40s and collaborated, discussed poetry and social justice and Jewish history. And Woody Guthrie wrote many poems and lyrics and songs with Jewish themes in that period and in the years after. I'm bringing you a wonderful celebration of Songs of America today from the American Yiddish Catalog, from the Great American Popular Songbook, and renowned American Jewish composers and performers. I'm going to start right off with Eleanor Risa with her American Medley.

A fun set celebrating 4th of July weekend on the Sunday Simcha. That last was a selection from one of a couple of dozen recordings created by Hungry for Music. They are an amazing organization established in 1994 that is based in the D.C. region, and their mission is to put quality musical instruments into the hands of kids and teachers who want to learn and teach. So in the last 30 years, this organization has delivered more than 22,000 instruments to children in all 50 states and 35 nations. And all of their recordings are on Bandcamp, and proceeds from the downloads support the organization. That was from the CD titled Diamond Cuts, Bottom of the Fifth, which is one of several of their CDs devoted to the All-American pastime in Yiddish. It's the ball game. Take me out to the ball game. And cantor Ariane Brown before that. She's a specialist in Yiddish and has performed with the Volksbühne Yiddish Theater of New York. We heard her America medley. And the set opened with an America medley by Yiddish theater performer and recording artist Eleanor Risa. Included in both medleys was Leben soll Columbus, the Yiddish standard from 1915. It was composed by Boris Tomaszewski, Arnold Perlmutter, and Hermann Wohl for the Yiddish musical comedy titled Der Grüne Millionär, The New Millionaire. Here's a track featuring splendid performances. You can tell I love this music. This is from two of our finest contemporary Jewish American composers, Paul Simon and Carole King. We begin with Mandy Patinkin from his CD Mamaloshen, which means mother tongue, a Yiddish setting of Paul Simon's American tune.

so nice. New Jersey born jazz and cabaret vocalist Stacey Kent, who is fluent in several languages. She's traveled the world and has brought her concerts to Israel on many occasions. A gorgeous interpretation of Carole King's You've Got a Friend. And before, two of Paul Simon's classics, Leaves That Are Green, was performed by Mara Levine from her CD Jewels and Harmony, and Mandy Patinkin with a Yiddish setting of the American tune. Here on the Sunday Simcha, 46 years and counting of music for the Jewish neshama, the Jewish soul, on WMNF Community Radio Tampa, globally at WMNF.org. I'm Joy Katzen-Guthrie, having a great time celebrating our America 250 July 4th weekend. And I also want to take a moment to celebrate the beloved centenarian, Mel Brooks, who celebrated 100 years last Sunday, June 28th. We've been so blessed by his lightheartedness in television, film, and music. It has uplifted us for more than 70 years. Here he is with the woman who was his beshertz, his intended, his beloved soulmate, Anne Bancroft. And this is from the soundtrack of the 1983 film To Be or Not to Be, a 1925 song classic that was given a whole new Polish twist for the film.

Ich kann nicht die Sport, hab gedenkt, darauf zu werden, in Verlosen sich aber. 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

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I feel it, there is a hot and polemic going. As from PS, the

der Finis, liebe Freunde, Mann. 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Also heißen, sag doch mit, ein jeder sagt. 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Der Fahrer macht denn die Hassen zusammen mit dem Brief. What can you make in America? Oh, yeah,

0: 1929, Yiddish American novelty tune featuring the tenor Aaron Lebedev. What can you mach? This is America. What can you do? This is America. Here in America, everything is upside down. In Europe, the girls get married and afterward have children a year later. In America, one gets married later, but has the children sooner. Here, people save expenses. That's why they have the wedding the same time as the bris. When they come home from the wedding, there's a cradle with a baby in it already prepared. You know, that's a pretty racy lyric for 1929. Before it, we heard, of course, Mel Brooks and Anne Bancroft from the original motion picture of To Be or Not to Be with Sweet Joy. Georgia Brown, with a Polish lyric, especially for the film. 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I'm Joy Katzen-Guthrie, celebrating Independence Day weekend here on the Sunday Simcha.
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0: So what better way to celebrate America than with one of the finest composers in the American tradition, and that's George Gershwin. And I have a real treat. You will hear Gershwin himself playing Rhapsody in Blue from a June 1924 piano roll, just over 102 years ago, during a period when Gershwin was producing a series of these original roles between 1916 and 1927. And the recording you'll hear was digitally produced in the modern era using a 9-foot disc clavier and a 1911 pianola that was engineered at the American Academy of Arts and Letters in New York City. So before we hear Gershwin play Rhapsody in Blue, we will hear George's older brother, who was 2 years older, Ira Gershwin, remembering the moment that the family discovered that George could play piano, something that they had not previously known. It will be followed then by George Gershwin himself playing Rhapsody in Blue in June of 1924.
2: It was about 50 years ago when a piano was hoisted through the window into the front room of our flat on 2nd Avenue on the Lower East Side of New York City. My parents had in mind that I, as the oldest child, was shortly to start taking lessons. But the upright had scarcely been put into place when George, he was then 11 or 12, twirled the stool down to size, sat, lifted the keyboard cover, and played an accomplished version of a then-popular song. Naturally, we were all startled at this hitherto undisclosed talent of his. How? When? We wanted to know. He made it sound very simple. Whenever he had the chance, he'd been fooling around and experimenting on a player piano at the home of a schoolmate around the corner. So, with little discussion and certainly no argument from me, it was decided that the lesson taker would be George.

0: Over the years, I have received so many requests for Rhapsody in Blue, and I was thrilled to share this extraordinary recording of George Gershwin himself playing the two piano arrangement of the piece that was newly written when he recorded it in June 1924. Ira Gershwin leading into the performance, speaking of George and remembering him from an interview in 1987. You are always welcome to send comments and requests, suggestions, community information you'd like me to share, or anything else to sundaysimcha@gmail.com. And I have received some comments via our DJ at WMNF email. And thank you so much for that. And I'm so glad you enjoyed that. I did as well. And the amazing speed and just sheer raw talent of George Gershwin is just astonishing. We continue with more music momentarily.
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0: 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And we continue now with a beautiful recording of Irving Berlin's God Bless America in English and Yiddish as God Benched America, performed live at a Tzedek Association event honoring Senator Cory Booker in New Jersey in February 2024. And this is Shalom.

0: an inspiring live performance by Shalom in 2024 of God Bless America. And as I close out the program,
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0: We hear the voice of Irving Berlin himself.
1: That I love.
0: In 1968.

Good afternoon, everybody. Happy Sunday, and thank you for tuning in today. I'm Hare Krishna, and you are listening to The Mango Groove here on 88.5 WMNF Tampa, Sarasota, St. Petersburg, and worldwide at WMNF.org. Today's episode is an incredibly special one. We're just wrapping up with the brilliant celebrations of the country's 250th anniversary. And while we're now on the tail end of the 4th of July weekend, I'd imagine that if your yesterday was like most other people's, it was probably either filled with a lot of people or maybe some crowded backyard barbecues, lots and lots of fireworks, and a tremendous amount of beautiful chaos. But today, on July 5th, I think collectively we also need a moment to catch our breath, to hydrate, and sort of decompress. We just listened to the Sunday Simcha, and Joy played some tremendous, tremendous music, celebrating some lovely artists, as well as a lot of patriotism, so I'm a very big fan of that. But I do want to step away from the sort of high-energy dance floors and massive club anthems, per se. I wanted to curate a playlist specifically designed to help you sort of sink into your couch, close your eyes, let your mind wander and groove. So today's theme is The Drifter's Diary. We're going to be exploring the softer, more reflective side of Asian music, the atmospheric tracks that are soundtracks, or that soundtrack our quietest moments and our longest journeys. We're going to be kicking off the Sunday with two songs that capture the soul of a wanderer. First up is the indie track Bahado Mein by Salman Elahi. Bahado Mein translates to In the Mountains, and listening to the song feels exactly like taking a deep breath of crisp, cool Himalayan air. It's a gentle acoustic reminder to slow down and find your peace away from the noise. And right after that, we're going to bring in a bit of a cinematic magic with Banjara from the Bollywood film Ek Villain. Banjara translates to Nomad. Sung flawlessly by Muhammad Irfan, it captures that feeling of wandering aimlessly until you finally find your place that feels just like home. So, grab a little bit of water, get comfortable, and let's start this post-holiday journey together. Here is Salman Elahi's Bahado Mein, followed by Banjara.

You are listening to the Mango Groove here on 88.5 WMNF Tampa. That last song we listened to is Banjara, performed by Mohammed Irfan, composed by Mithun. In a beautiful, beautiful way, I think, alongside Bahadome, to start off our post-Independence Day celebrations, or wind-downs, if you will. Shifting the tone a little bit, though, I'd like to explore a little bit more of modern romance and cinematic aspects, as we're going to be bouncing between the north and the south of India to do so. Starting where we just were, in the south, for a truly stunning modern fusion track. Up next is Neemayade, featuring the incredible, versatile vocalist Sanjit Hegde, alongside Neha S. Nair. Within the southern independent and film music scene over the last few years, Sanjit has made a name for himself, if you will, as he has this effortlessly airy, hypnotic vocal tone that's completely his own. It's very unique. And he has this way of taking complex vocal runs and making them just sound so smooth and easy, as if one's breathing. The specific track features a beautiful atmospheric electronic production that feels both intimate and yet incredibly massive at the same time. It's the kind of song that makes you want to just roll down your windows on a late night drive. We're going to be pairing that sound with the deeply soulful, grounded track O Sanam by Akhil Sachdeva. Akhil is also known in the Indian music industry but has a different moniker as the Sufi Rocker. And the second you hear his raw, unpolished voice, you'll understand exactly why he's earned that title. Sufi music is all about divine love and deep yearning, and Akhil brings that ancient poetic tradition into this modern era. O Sanam is one of those rare tracks that leans heavily into pure vulnerability. It strips away a lot of the over-the-top studio instrumentation and just lets heartbreak and longing really take the center stage. So let's keep up these post-holiday vibes. Sink into your seat, let the music take you over. This is Neemayade from Maine Pyar Kiya.

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And since we're reaching about the halfway point of the show, if you have any thoughts, comments, or suggestions about today's show or the songs we've been listening to so far, please feel free to call 813-239-9663. You can also send an email to dj@wmnf.org, or you can text 813-433-0885. Again, with any thoughts, comments, or suggestions about the show so far. But as we turn another page in our Drifter's Diary, I'd like to highlight a little bit more of the Indian singer-songwriter scene. Over the last few years, there's been a beautiful, quiet resurgence of artists who are proving that you don't need massive studio budgets or heavy electronic bass drops to make masterpieces. Sometimes, all you need is a well-tuned guitar, a quiet room, and an honest story to tell. First up, demonstrating this, is Izhar by Tanmaya Bhatnagar. Tanmaya is an absolute gem in the Indian indie scene. Try saying that 10 times fast. Known for her deeply empathetic songwriting, Izhar translates to confession or expression, and the song is just that, a delicate, fragile, and utterly beautiful confession of hidden feelings. Her voice has this whisper-soft, comforting feeling to it. And when you listen to her sing, it feels like you're listening not just to a polished radio hit, it feels like she's right across from you, sitting in your living room, whispering in your ear, quietly sharing your secret. We're going to be pairing her delicate confession with another fantastic independent release, Kare Raste by Raghav Kaushik and Yashika Sikha. The title beautifully translates to Salty Roads, and it perfectly encapsulates the bittersweet, sometimes painful nature of moving on and traveling down difficult paths in life. What makes this track so special are the vocal harmonies, in my opinion. The way Raghav and Yashika's voice blend together over the beautifully finger-picked rhythmic acoustic arrangement is simply mesmerizing. It mimics the gentle, steady pace of a long walk to clear your head. And these are the kinds of songs that really make you want to stop whatever busy work you're doing and just listen for a few minutes. So let's dive into the quiet, healing magic of the independent music scene. Here is Tanmaya Bhatnagar, followed by Kare Raste.

I really hope you enjoy that song as much as I did. I really enjoy listening to Raghav and Yashika sing together because they have such very different vocal tonalities. Aside from them being in different octaves because they're male and female, Raghav's voice is so further towards the back of his throat and is a little more like woody, if that makes any sense. Well, Yashika sort of cuts through the sound. It's very piercing, but very sweet and very mesmerizing. So I really do hope that those tracks gave you a bit of much needed peace on today's afternoon. We're going to be now moving across state lines and across decades to play two masterpieces that have defined entire generations in their respective reasons. First, we're going to be heading over to Bengal for an indie pop anthem that changed the landscape of music back in the 2000s. The song is Tomar Jono, which translates to For You, by the brilliant Bangladeshi musician Arnob. He's a pioneer who took traditional Bengali poetry and blended them with alternative acoustic pop. Growing up in a Bengali household anywhere in the world during that era meant that the song would be permanently tattooed on your soul. It's lush, it's melodic, it's romantic, and basically laid the foundation for modern Bengali indie music today. Arnab's voice carries a very specific, breezy kind of nostalgia. The moment those opening chords hit, it really takes you back to simpler times, even if you don't know the song in particular. And from Bengal, we're going to be journeying down towards Tamarnad to listen to true, undeniable royalty. We're going to listen to Karpura Bhumai, composed by the legendary maestro Ilayaraja and performed by P. Sushila. In the south, Ilayaraja, and all over India, I guess I should say, is one of the most prolific genius composers in the history of global cinema. He's famous for weaving Indian ragas into Western orchestral arrangements. So a track that is a perfect example of this is Karpura Bhumai. It's this delicate, soothing, lullaby-esque melody that literally feels like a warm embrace from someone who

loves you. So, get ready for some beautiful nostalgia. Here's the Bengali anthem Tomar Jano, followed by Karpura Bhomai.

You are listening to the Mango Groove here on 88.5 WMNF Tampa, and we just listened to the unmistakable genius of Ilaiyaraaja. His music has this like really distinct feel to it, and you can really feel how Western music has influenced it and sort of shaped it, as well as drawing from his heritage and sort of molding this and pioneering a way forward for Tamil music and Indian music as a whole during that era. But as we move forward and are sort of coming to a close of the show, we're nearing the last few minutes, I'd like to bring things back to the modern era with some tracks that deal really heavily with the concept of journeys. In our Drifter's Diary of sorts, we're not just talking about the physical roads that we travel across, but the internal, often difficult journeys we go through to find ourselves, to grow up, to figure out where we belong or what we're to do. So first up is Dastur by Jasleen Royal. Jasleen has one of the most distinct, instantly recognizable voices in the Indian music industry today. She started out as a DIY indie artist, playing small gigs, and has risen to become a massive Bollywood composer, all while keeping her signature sound. She has this childlike, almost unpolished innocence in her vocal tone that sometimes makes the heavy, melancholic themes of her songs hit even harder. Dastur, which translates to tradition or custom, is a beautiful, sweeping, heavily emotional pop track that about the rules of love and letting go. It's the kind of song that really makes you think about a love lost. And we're going to be pairing that with a fantastic grand track from across the border. While not really Indian, this is Safar by the incredible Pakistani alternative rock band Bayan. If you haven't been paying attention, the indie scene in Pakistan is also producing some very poetic rock music in the world. They also have a rich legacy of rock bands, and Bayan is now at the very forefront of that journey. Safar literally translates to journey, and the song is a masterclass in pacing. It starts off moody, almost hesitant, reflecting the uncertainty of starting a new path, but as the song progresses, it slowly and deliberately builds into something much grander. With soaring guitars and powerful vocals, it's the perfect cathartic anthem for anyone who's currently in the middle of figuring out where they're supposed to be. And after that, if time permits, we're going to be listening to Navarasam by Thaikudam Bridge. But I won't delay us any further. This is Dastur by Jasleen Royal.

Once again, thank you for being on this journey with me. Thank you for listening to this wonderful music with me in this post-Independence Day haze. If you've enjoyed the show, you'll definitely enjoy what's coming up next after NPR News on the Righteous Rockers Experience with our lovely DJ Wayne. But as always, I'm Hare Krishna. You are listening to The Mango Groove, only here on 88.5 WMNF Tampa. And I will see you all next week.

Tampa Bay, Tampa Bay, you heard the sound off and you know what time it is. It's time for the Righteous Rockers Experience. Your boy, DJ Wayne, signing on for Rockers Groove. Yeah, you don't know. I want to big up all my people out there. Mango Groove was grooving just now. You know, I've been here kind of locked into my man, Hare Krishna, and he was nicing it up. Yeah. From the East Indies to the West Indies, this is where we're taking you right now. So fasten your seatbelts. You're about to have one of the most joyous rides. Yeah, as we're going to take you to a taste of the Caribbean right now, musically. We're going to nice you up with some good vibes. We got some of the biggest tunes from the past. You know, I've been in the zone, and for the month of, by the way, let me just have my manners in place and say happy 4th to all those who are out there. I hope you had a safe one and everybody is up and about and doing well today. It's on a weekend, so you get to celebrate and still have a day after. So that's a sweet thing. I just want to salute all of those who have worked hard and served in the military and the Air Force, you know, Marine, whatever corps you may be a part of, to be behind this whole, you know, we know we have Veterans Day and all of that, but we still want to salute those who have been a part of the journey to independence, you know, everyone who has been a part of that liberation process. In whatever way you feel liberated today, you know, whether it's spiritually, emotionally, and just in the freedom of rights and freedom of everything that we have, we celebrate that. And that's why we have radio that is called Community Radio that give you what you want, when you want, how you want it. All right? Don't worry about that part. We got you locked and loaded today in the mix, as you are in the mix 4 to 6 with DJ Wayne. It's going to be an awesome show. Got a guest coming in. Sir Don is going to pass through today and just nice us up. You know, the man who is coming as my special guest today is talking about the history and evolution of the music, Jamaican music. You know, the man is international, but he has played a part in the mento carving and as an instrumentalist, and one who is a connoisseur and one who has studied the music at the highest level. I don't want to do too much talking. I want him to tell you a little bit about what he knows in the evolution of the music, from reggae, from mento to rocksteady to ska, you know, to reggae, to dance all the music that you love so much. We're going to talk a little bit about someone who is very involved and very knowledgeable in the progression. We promise you with the Righteous Rockers that it would be to entertain, to inspire, and to, you know, and to educate. So we want to do all of that. Oh, those three are going to happen today. All right, stick and stay. It's a nice ride today, and we're glad you're on. We are off. The music is officially now on for you. Tell up a friend and make them know that the biggest reggae show in the Bay Area is on. Again, the number here if you want to shout me out is 813-239-9663. We are off. Rockers music.

0: 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Stay tuned.
1: I put a full suit of armor, hey. I put a full suit of armor, hey. The devil cannot touch me.
0: Keep it locked.
2: Greetings. This is Abe from Kingston, Jamaica, and you're listening to the Righteous Rockers Experience.

And that's the voice of Beresford Hammond. The man say, give it all you got today. As you know, the popular saying is that, you know, yesterday is a spent check, you know, used check. And today is the live cash that you have in front of you. And, you know, tomorrow we don't know. So, you know, the moment you have right in front of you, make the most of it, you know. Call up somebody you haven't spoken to for a while. Keeping malice and all of those things, it's overrated, man. You know, we have a short time here on this place called Earth, breathing this beautiful oxygen, enjoying the sunshine and the wind and all the good things, the beaches and vegetation that's around you. So as you consume nature's gift, let's go ahead and be a blessing and make sure that we are spreading unity, peace and love in our families first, you know, and with our friends and our circles and also in the greater community. See, and this is what we're all about here, all about the vibe. I tell you that I got a special guest that's going to be passing through today. Sir Don is, you know, our Irish banjo man who's going to be, he goes by the name Daniel Neely, and he's actually one of the members of the Jolly Boys, which are some of the original people who create some of the mental vibe out of Jamaica. And I'm going to be talking to him at exactly 4:30. So you might want to stick and stay just to hear a little bit more of that. In the meantime, between time, here is Stephen Marley on a big song called Hills of St. Anne. One of my favorite. I love this one from Stephen. Stephen always have a way for nice up the vibe. See, here we go. Big music, big radio, WMNF 88.5, the Righteous Rockers Experience. Big tunes.

0: And that's the voice of Stephen Marley. Of course, the unmistakable voice of Stephen Marley. You know, we're going to spend some time in the Marley family today, nicing up the vibe. You know, I promised you that, you know, we're going to do this interview. But I want to play a song for you that I want you to listen to before we actually get into the interview. This, when you talk about that throwback vibe, you know, there's an energy that we're going to go to with that. It's the mental vibe. But in the meantime, we're going to drop one more tune at you. Then I'm going to come back and talk to my man. Daniel, all right, and it's going to be a great vibes. We're talking about the history of the music. We're talking about how the music evolved over the years. How did we come to the point of sweet one drop reggae music that you love so much? Did it just start there? No, it didn't. There's an evolution that took place, and we're going to talk a little bit about that. In the meantime, here's a little bit of music. I got my man coming right now at you, and we're going to talk to my guest today. Well, you know, it's 30 seconds before we get there, so guess what? The man's on the line, and we're not going to waste your time. All right, let's get into it. I want to say greetings, my man, Sir Neil. How are you doing, brother?
1: Hello, and how you doing? Nice to meet you.
0: Yes, man. Yes, yes. Dan. How do I call you? What's the street name, Dan?
1: Dan is just fine. Dan Neely.
0: All right, Dan Neely. Yes, yes. Yeah. And Dan, you know, I wanted to really, I'm so delighted to have you in on the show today. We are talking about music, and this month I kind of decided that I want to get into the creation and the evolution of the music that we so love that's called reggae music. And I know you have played a part. You might want to say it's small, but I feel like it's big. Everything, as in Jamaica, we always say every mickle make a muckle. And I want to understand your involvement in the music. Just talk to me about, you know, who is Dan and what's your involvement in the music, and how have you been a part of this evolution?
1: Well, I'll go back pretty far. Mm-hmm. When I grew up in the 80s, and I grew up outside of Boston, mm-hmm. and there was in the 80s and 90s, amongst people my age, ska music became real popular. Mm. So there were a lot of American ska bands, and Boston had a pretty great scene. Mm-hmm. And there was Boston College had a radio show, a really great radio show, and I used to deliver pizza at the time. I used to, you know, I was in high school and early college, and, you know, I love listening to the show, and one time I heard, bum, bum, bum, bum, ba, dum, ba, dum, and I was like, whoa, that's cool. And it was the Skatalites, Man of the Street. Mm. And, you know, I listened to some of the, you know, modern ska bands, like, you know, Two Tone Ska,
0: yes,
1: and you know, Third Wave Ska, but I really fell in love with the original Jamaican ska.
0: Yes, man, Skatalites is the boss.
1: so I went to college in New York City, and there was a very, very thriving ska scene, mostly of like New York kids, mm-hmm. White New York kids, and they, all of them, had a real passion for Jamaican, you know, Skatalites music, mm-hmm. and you know, reggae music, and everybody's really very, very knowledgeable and very, very reverent. So, like, you know, me, there's a bass player, great bass player named Victor Rice. He lives in Brazil now. And he does, you know, dub music. He's a great dub mixer. He and I, you know, did like a, for me, it was a pilgrimage out to Mr. Dodd's place out in Brooklyn, mm-hmm. you know, Studio One. Mm-hmm. It was, you know, but like people would do that, and there was a person in Newark, New Jersey, named King Bravo, who I used to go see. He was an old, you know, singer, but his house was sort of like a way station for all the reggae musicians would come through. So, you know, when I was going out and visiting him, Lord Bouvette was living there, and you know, you'd see other people. Like, there was one day where I was just there. He goes, "You've never met Lynn Tate? Let's call Lynn Tate." And he gets Lynn Tate on the phone. I'm talking to Lynn Tate a few minutes later. You know, it was that kind of situation. Mm-hmm. And then I met, around that time, I met somebody named Herbie Miller. Mm. Now, Herbie Miller now runs the Museum of Jamaican Music at the Institute of Jamaica in Kingston. But at that point, he was living in New York City. And Herbie introduced me around to a lot of people. And so that summer, I had, a couple years before, I decided, I'm getting ahead of myself. Mm-hmm. I'm an ethnomusicologist. Mm-hmm. I have a PhD from NYU. And I started at NYU, I think it was in 1998. Mm-hmm. And I thought I'd write a PhD about ska. Mm-hmm. And then I went to, you know, I kind of looked around, and I realized there wasn't a lot going on in that. Well, there was a lot going on. People who had been working on ska for a much longer time, mostly popular writers. Mm-hmm. You know, people write popular books. But in every one of those books, you know, there was a introductory section that said, oh, yeah, I meant something about this. Like, you know, foundational music is so important. And they'd say virtually nothing about it.
0: Mm.
1: And I thought to myself, you know, that's really interesting. So I was in a ska band at the time called Ska Boobie and the Epitones. You can listen to us on Spotify.
0: Mm-hmm.
1: The album to listen to, in my opinion, there are three of them, but the one called Ripe is a good one.
0: Mm.
1: We were playing a show in Boston, an album release for Ripe, and there was a record store right next to the club that we were playing in. And I found a 10-inch record on the Time Store label of Hubert Porter singing.
0: Mm-hmm.
1: Hubert Porter, of course, is a Jamaican singer who was famous for singing Mentos.
0: Mm-hmm.
1: And then around the time I was in graduate school, and I took a course with a guy named Stephen Feld, who was a brilliant scholar, and he lent me an album by the Jolly Boys. So I was interested in knowing more about Mento.
0: Jolly Boy is a legendary man.
1: Yeah. And so from there, I kind of got my feet wet. And then I started applying for grant money to travel to Jamaica. Mm-hmm. And I got 2 grants in the year 2000. And around that time is when I met Herbie.
0: Mm-hmm.
1: And I got enough money to sort of keep myself in Kingston for 6 weeks. And I stayed at the Ed Manley School. And while I was there, the JCDC, the Jamaican Cultural Development Commission, for those who might not know,
0: mm-hmm.
1: They're the people who administer the Festival Song Competition.
0: Yes.
1: They were holding a 3-day seminar to teach teachers how to teach students how to play Mento for a planned competition that never actually materialized. But I went to that. I met Joyce Campbell and Marjorie Wiley there.
0: Those are some big names you're throwing out there, man.
1: I know.
0: Mm-hmm.
1: It was around that time I also met Olive Lewin. I don't know if you know Olive.
0: I know Olive, yes, Olive Lewin. Yeah. As a matter of fact, I'm doing some involvement in a cultural program that's coming up on August 2nd in Tampa Bay that's going to involve some of her work. So that's interesting.
1: Oh, nice.
0: Yes.
1: She was very, very kind to me. I met her actually for the first time. She was giving a lecture at Yale mm-hmm. University, and I went up and, you know, made a special point to visit her. And she was, after that, like, you know, I'd go down when I was living in Jamaica. She was very, very nice to me. Anyway, mm-hmm. In that 6-week trip, I did all that. I met the Blue Blaze Mento Band for the first time. I met the Rod Dennis Mento Band.
0: Mm-hmm.
1: And then I started going to the National Library to do what's called spade work. And a spade, you know, like, you stick your shovel in
0: and
1: you lift up the soil to see, like, if your project's going to hold water.
0: Mm.
1: So I went to the library in Kingston, and I took the bus out of Spanish Town to the archives there to figure out what kind of material they had there. And I found a lot of stuff.
0: Mm.
1: In the 5th week, an anthropologist named Deborah Thomas showed up, and she brought me out to Port Antonio.
0: Mm-hmm.
1: We stayed next door to Powder, the rumble box player for the Jolly Boys, so I got to hang out with him a little bit at that point. And then the week after my last week there, Herbie showed up, and he brought me around and introduced me basically to everybody I could possibly imagine meeting. Like, you know,
0: mm-hmm.
1: we went to, obviously, visited Mr. Dodd, but I met Chris Buster, Sly Dunbar, you know, like Scully, Noel Scully Sims.
0: Mm-hmm.
1: You know, it was just like, this is Dan. And they remembered me because when you are an American coming to Jamaica, interested in music and doing something kind of obscure, and I don't know if anybody ever asked about Mento before, people had a tendency to sort of appreciate it.
0: Mm-hmm.
1: But anyway, that happened. And then the next year I came back for the summer. I was there, I think, for 4 weeks at that point. And then, you know, I did more work and interviewed people. I met Stanley Beckford for the first time.
0: Mm.
1: Maybe it was Tech Time. No, I met him in 2000, and then I hung out with him in 2001.
0: So I want to pause you there. You said you met Stanley, right?
1: Oh, yeah. I used to know Stanley real well.
0: That's Stanley from Stanley and the Turbines.
1: Yes, absolutely.
0: Oh, my God. Stanley is legendary when it comes to cultural Jamaican music. He has been one of the winners and probably one of the most talented writers when you talk about the Mento style. That man is so insanely talented, man.
1: the first the

0: link up with the Jolly Boys there, and I couldn't find them. But there were two Mento bands playing that day. The other one was called the Hurricane Mento Band. The leader of that band was a really great banjo player and singer named QT.
1: So you mentioned, hold on, you're giving me a lot of information here, so I got to pause you at a certain point, because there's something that I really want to get my audience to understand, not only the authority that you come from as one that has studied the music and has played, but what instrument, did you say the banjo, you play the banjo, right?
0: Yes, I play the tenor banjo.
1: And you have worked with any one of these pieces of music? Have you worked with Stanley on any piece, any at all, or any of those artists?
0: No. That's actually one of my big regrets. And there are a few. One of the things I think it was 2004. Mm-hmm. I met Alerth Badassi, who sang Night Food. Mm-hmm. Remember this song, Night Food? I wonder what them call this night.
1: Mm-hmm, mm-hmm, mm-hmm.
0: It's like the first kind of slack record that was ever made.
1: Gotcha.
0: So I became friends with him around the time. At that time, I was bumping around with Stanley a little bit, and I was talking to somebody at Tuff Gong, Ellen Leslie. And he goes, "Man, you should get Stanley and Alerth together to do a festival song track, and you should just write a song. We'll come in and record it."
1: Right.
0: And he was like, "It won't cost that much." And at that point, I had zero money. Uh-huh. I was like, oh man, I really want to do it, but like, I absolutely can't afford to do this.
1: Wow.
0: And in retrospect, I should have like begged, borrowed, or stealed to do it, because it would have like brought down Jamaica. But to have those two people on a track for festivals,
1: that would have been amazing. So for those people who don't really know Stanley that much, we're going to play a bit of Mento. And I want to talk to you when I come back. I'm going to play this Mento song from Stanley and the Turban, because we are approaching the month of August. And the month of August represents, it's a big month for Jamaica. Not only is it a big month for Jamaica, but that's my birth month also. So we're just going to put a stamp on that too. But on the first, we have our independence, and then we have our emancipation. So we usually have our festival songs going on around that time. So I have a song here from Stanley and the Turban that we are definitely going to drop on you right now, that I want people to, for those who don't know Stanley and for those who do know Stanley, this is going to jag your memory and bring you down memory lane. Here's the one called Broomweed. Let's listen to the song and then we come right back at you, Dana. We talk a little bit and then I'll let the people know what you got going on and what you've worked on in modern times. Here we go. It's Stanley and the Turban.
0: Can I give a little introduction before you turn it on?
1: Yes, go ahead.
0: So, oh no, this isn't the one I'm thinking of. Is this the one I sent you?
1: Broomweed, yes.
0: Yeah. Play away.
1: Mm-hmm. No, go ahead and talk about it. You said you wanted to share
0: So Stanley recorded this song in the 70s, but like the band, this particular version of it was released in 2002. The Mento band that's playing backup here is the Blue Glaze Mento band, which is like, that was the band that I was closest with in all my time in Jamaica. I spent a lot of, they're from Clarendon. The banjo player who I was very, very close with, Nelson Chambers, he lived up in Thompsontown. And so I used to go out to Thompsontown and Moco and Blackwoods and all the way up to like, Lesterfield and places like that to interview Mento musicians. Mm-hmm. I love Stanley and people will identify him as a reggae singer, but to me he's one of Jamaica's greatest Mento singers. And so I can't wait to hear it.
1: All right, here we go. We're gonna drop that song on you now. Here we go.

0: Wow, that's a talented Stanley from Stanley and the Turbines. So you guys worked on, this is a rework, right?
1: No, I didn't do this. So this is a French production team that came out.
0: Wow.
1: Did this in Jamaica.
0: Beautiful, beautiful.
1: It was amazing. And you talk about how people go in country, they go wild for them. And I was at a nine night in Santa Cruz in St. Elizabeth. Mm-hmm. And the Lititz Mento Band, which is like one of the most important mento bands in Jamaican music history. It's the one that has T. Miller, the fiddle player, in it.
0: Mm-hmm.
1: They were playing that at that nine night. And, they take a break and the sound system comes on and they play soldering. Song soldering. You know,
0: mm-hmm,
1: soldering
0: mm-hmm. Yep, know that one.
1: The place with bananas, and they had to play it like twice.
0: Yes, you know, like one of those what you call a pull-up, right?
1: That's what you call a pull-up, yep.
0: So, we are out of time right now, but I just want to talk to you about the Hill and Gully Ride. I know you sent me this track here. Talk to me about the creation of this and what's the involvement and what you want to say to the people of Tampa Bay about this track and just the movement of Mento. Mento has come back in the form of this Hill and Gully Ride rhythm. What is your thoughts about that and how are you involved in this right now?
1: Well, I'm actually not involved. The band that I actually made a record with was the Jolly Boys.
0: Mm-hmm.
1: I was part of I was music director on their album Great Expectations. I worked with John Baker and Dizzle, the in-house engineer at G-Jam at the time. And
0: Dr. Dizzle was on the show a few weeks back. Yes. Mm-hmm.
1: Yeah.
0: Mm-hmm.
1: So, and we did this with the Jolly Boys. Now, I became very close to the Jolly Boys through doing this record, but Blue Glaze is the band that I was very close with early on.
0: Mm-hmm.
1: Especially Nelson Chambers, the banjo player, and Vincent Price, who is the clarinet player and singer of the band.
0: Oh, wow.
1: So when I first got to Jamaica and went to that seminar that I mentioned earlier, JCDC, they were selling this CD there called Authentic Mento Music Volume 1, and it featured four different Mento bands. Two of them I met on that trip, the Rod Dennis Band and Blue Glaze Band. And for years, that was sort of like my sort of touchstone on what like that band or for what mm-hmm. you know for what Mento should sound like in a lot of ways. Not always, but because like Mento is a very to me it's a very diverse music.
0: Very diverse. Yes, I agree with you on that one. Mm-hmm.
1: Too many people think of it as one thing, and
0: no.
1: You know, some other time I can go into a lot of detail about like what makes the different like the different styles of Mento.
0: Mm-hmm.
1: But to stay on track. A friend of mine from Ireland who actually lives in Europe, who knows more about Studio One than I think anybody I ever met, sent me, like the day after it was released, the link to this track, and it turns on. And he goes, so you'd be interested in listening to this, essentially.
0: Mm-hmm,
1: and I turn on, and like I hear Nelson's banjo, and I'll recognize Nelson's banjo anywhere. Like I can hear his banjo. It doesn't matter what's playing. I know what Nelson Chambers sounds like when he plays.
0: Mm-hmm.
1: So I go, oh my gosh. So I was like, oh, shoot, this is Hill and Gully from the JCDC record. Now, what's interesting about that track is that track sort of had a life to it.
0: Mm-hmm.
1: There's a show, a TV show called Hill and Gully Ride, where they go around.
0: Yes, that one is very popular in Jamaica. Mm-hmm.
1: Oh yeah, I used to watch that show, and I've heard that track used in that show
0: mm-hmm.
1: in 2020. Mm-hmm. Are you familiar with the Steve McQueen film Mangrove?
0: No, not that one. No.
1: So Steve McQueen is a director, and the movie is about the Mangrove Nine in London. So the Mangrove is a West Indian restaurant, and Mangrove Nine were accused of causing a riot
0: mm-hmm.
1: when the police were cracking down on West Indians in London. It's a fascinating movie, but this song ends up there. So when I heard it, I was like, oh my gosh, this song has like a real life to it.
0: Wow.
1: But what was interesting is that when it started bubbling up on my social media, the picture of the band that was associated with the track was the Jolly Boys,
0: mm-hmm.
1: and they credited the track to Lord Composer, who recorded the song in 1954
0: mm-hmm.
1: for one of the very first Jamaican record labels. And that's an incorrect attribution, and I thought it was curious.
0: Wow.
1: So it turns out that, and this is where it kind of really gets interesting for me.
0: Mm.
1: I was in touch with the Genius. I was in touch with John Baker, because they were like, well, we can't remember which Jolly Boys track this was. I'm like, it's not a Jolly Boys track at all. It's a Blue Glaze. And then they were like, oh, and then the Genius was like, he said, hey, I found this track on YouTube, and it was marked Lord Composer, and whoever posted it first had the wrong attribution. And
0: wow.
1: Then, there was some question of, Shamore composed, did he compose the song? To which I knew it was a much older tune, but depth of history that I have, I know that the first recording of the song was made around two women anthropologists who went to Kampong and brought a wax cylinder recorder, which is a very, very old technology, and made a recording of this particular song. So it's a very, very old time song, and it's fascinating to hear. Now, what's interesting about it, though, is the word composer is from Lester Field in Clarendon, which is just up the road from where Nelson lived in Thompsontown.
0: Thank you so much, Don. Don, yeah, that's a lot of information, man. Do you actually have a book out there on the information that you're speaking of right now? Did you publish anything just in terms of the history of just the old mento music and so forth? Do you have any literature that you would want to recommend?
1: I've published in a book called Freelize and Contradance in the Caribbean, which is a book about set dance traditions in the Caribbean, and I wrote with an anthropologist named Ken Bilby about set dancing in the Anglophone Caribbean. Out of this, mento came. But I also wrote and was editor of a book called came out of Oxford University Press, Sun, Sand, and Sound. It's about music and tourism in the Caribbean. And so I, of course, looked at in that particular chapter.
0: Okay, So tell our people where can they get these literature? Do you have a website that people can reach out to you and get more information?
1: You can search my name on Amazon and you find them.
0: Okay. So and the full name and the full spelling of it is Daniel Neely, right? N-E-E-L-Y.
1: I think in those publications I use my middle initial T.
0: Okay, beautiful. Well, Dan, I want to thank you, man, for passing through and educating and entertaining us. This Hill and Gully one, that's called Hill and Gully Ride, Mandeville Road. Is there anything special about that? We're going to close this out with that. Is there anything you want to introduce about that one as we close out today? I just want to tell you thanks, man. And we are going to keep talking about this because the music, you never thought Mento would have come back. Well, it's back on the Hill and Gully Ride. And everybody is all excited. Excited right now, and everybody's dancing and creating in the gospel fraternity, in the streets, in the dance hall. Everybody's on this rhythm.
1: Exciting. Well, this is the Lord Composer track, and this is 1954. Lord Composer was a brilliant singer. He played fife on this track. He worked in the hotels in the 50s and 60s, and I think he died in 1991.
0: All right. Thank you so much, Dan. And we're going to keep it bouncing. Thank you so much, man, for passing through.
1: Anytime. Thank you.
0: All right. Blessings, my brother. This is the Hill and Gully Ride rhythm that's tearing up the place right now. And I tell you what, I just talked to Dan. Dan is one of those famous banjo players. I told you I was going to give you history this month. Here's some history for you. Yeah, man, Jamaica is what? Is about moving into our 64 years. Yeah, man, we are big people now. So we in our golden years. So we can show you some history. Check it out.

0: You're locked into the Righteous Rockers Experience, and this is your boy DJ Wayne. You know, it's been a fun day so far. Thank you for all the feedback. You're saying that you enjoy that entertaining history on the music, but you know what? You are locked into the Righteous Rockers. This is the WMNF Tampa, and the music continues. Here's a few community updates, and we come right back with more music.
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5: Everybody feel all right? All right. 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

0: And as the voice of the unmistakable Steel Pulse, yeah, man, Steel Pulse saying, "Chant to summer day." There's nothing better to do, right? In the midst of all of this, there's so much bad news out there. There's so much things to get you down. But we're saying, instead of allowing all that water to get in, you know what DJ Wayne always say, right? Don't let the thing get into your head. Just make sure that you have sufficient of the good news. And the good news come from the word, you know? Yeah, I got a friend of mine passing through. You might hear a little bit from him later on, you know? Everybody that comes through here as a shout out on the radio. That's what we do. So you will hear that voice later on. But in the meantime and between time, you know, I love the feedback that I'm getting. DJ Baze, big up yourself, man. You know, it's always good. Lucky D, yo, you just say check. I'm in. And I know a little bit of something about, you know, Hill and Gully Ride. Well, yeah, we'll talk about that some of the time, some of the space. But now we're going to keep moving with the music. Here we go. I got a nice mix coming at you for all the inspirational artists, people out there who are listening in. And I want to give you some updates on a nice event that's coming your way on the 2nd of August. I'll talk a little bit more about those, because we tell you August is a big month for Jamaica history. We have independence and we have emancipation, and we are making sure that we give you a steady diet of the evolution of the music, so you can appreciate love the people who paved the way. The music didn't just get to one drop sweet reggae music that you love right now. There were some foundation people who helped to form the thing. Nice to see that there's a mentor song that has now been shaking dance all in the form of the Hill and Gully Ride. Well, some of the messages I don't really support, because you know we don't endorse the lewdness, but you know we are saying that the music continues to live on, and that's the thing. The creative force is what we like to endorse here. Here we go. Just get your dancing shoes on. We're going to lift the thing to another level. Another level, we say. Are you ready to go up higher? Well, you know what we do here. We're going to bring the gear on. It's a Caribbean party, a Jamaican party. So I'm gonna say less. Let the music talk.
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1: Yeah, this is a ghetto tape. Well, all the man done with the zinc fence and the bulldoze, you don't know. Hey, hear me good now? Hey, this is Stitch's real life story, yeah? 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

0: Rocker.
1: Hey, ye children, the instructions to a father. 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Understanding is a serious thing, you know. 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

0: I know you're getting your dance on. This is how we do. We call Sunday Fun Day. Yeah, man. Are you having fun yet? I'm going to make my boy shout you out. Come on. Who is in the studio with me? Of course, it's Mike. Mike, say something now. Let them know say you're there, man. Sure.
1: Big up on yourself out there.
0: Yeah, man. How is the vibe?
1: Sunday. Vibes is nice.
0: Vibes nice, man. Yeah, man. Mike can dance now. Mike have some moves. So Mike know if we keep up with the dance hall vibe. I'm inside here. Show them the dance. But in the meantime, guys, what you doing out there? Hit me up and let me know if you're around the grill. I know yesterday was the 4th, and probably you have leftover from all that grilling and all that jerking and all the other things that you did, whether you made some curry, whether you made some rice and peas. We love to hear what you're doing while you're experiencing this good vibe. Give me a call. The number is 813-239-9663. Of course, gotta big up Mike from Seminole. Mike, you know your thing large. Real respect. When we say respect from Jamaica, you know the thing is all the way up. We are saying full 100. No, we ain't missing out on anything there, man. I want to tell you thanks for being one of the big supporters of this movement that we call it right here, the Righteous Rockers Movement. It's an inspirational movement, and it's a movement that bring unity in the community. So what? We're not going to do too much talking. Let the music talk now. Here comes a man that is big and large, and he must say it hard. Seeing the man called Prodigal. Brand new one. And the man, I'll give a command, so we just go obey the command. Here we go. Big music, big radio. WMNF 88.5, Rockers Music. Talk to them, Prodigal.

Yo, the man said to pull up that one there, see? And him said to pull it. Prodigal Son, brand new, on King, on Business for the King. This one called from the album, see? Music in the dance. Drop it.

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0: And that's the voice of Sister Sasha. Yeah, man, we're almost at the top of the hour, you know, but guess what? I know, man, I'm feeling the energy. Y'all are saying, man, you're loving the mix. This is what we do. You're locked into the mix 4 to 6. And you know how we do on a Sunday. We call it Fun Day. It's all good vibes, everything positive, all the way up to 6 o'clock. And then I see the crew coming at you in studio 2. Yeah, man, it's the plug, you know. Yeah, man, DJ Dark Vader, Spice, and all the man, they're my lineup, you know, for come with the good vibes. But I want to remind you about some community events that are happening coming up to the Jamaica celebration. You know, we are turned big people now. So the celebration of Jamaica 64th Emancipation is going to be, it's a free event, a community event that is brought to you by the Caribbean Association. Yeah, man, and Kingston College Old Boys, Tampa, Jamaica Diaspora, and Kingston Old Boys are putting on this massive celebration that's happening over there at the First University SDA Church on 2225 East 109th Avenue down there in Tampa. Yeah, man, a community celebration of Jamaican, or you call Jamaican culture. It's a big thing, and it's going to be featuring yours truly. Wayne Studdart is going to be there with the Righteous Rockers Movement. So if you want to come out there and meet and greet and enjoy a free event just to get our people in the unity vibe, because we said a greater part of the community is what? Unity. Miss Evie and the crew, big up to the entire movement. You know, yeah, man, it's CCA along with, Kingston College Old Boys doing this one. It's a good vibe. We're coming back to talk to you about the word, because you don't know the word is a big part of what we do. But in the meantime, enjoy the music. The music continue on the Righteous Rockers. My boy, Michael, hang out with me, you know, Mikey. The vibe's nice. See? Everything good, everything positive.
1: Yes, man, the vibe's nice, man.
0: You see, it's not only hot outside, you know.
1: It's a blessing to be here, man. It's not only hot outside, for real.
0: Yeah,
1: it's hot in here too.
0: Yeah, man, and it's a Pentecostal fire, we say. Fire, yeah, burning. All right, so the music guns in here. Here we go. We're going to spin more music at you. But you know what? Before I go to the music, I'm feeling like I want to talk about the word. You know, cause we don't want the time run out and you don't get the word, you know, because the word is the biggest part of it. We want to give you the word for the day. And here is something that I want to reiterate, because enough people always ball out and say, boy, we're blessed, we're blessed, we're blessed, we're blessed, we're blessed, we're blessed. But do you really know what blessings mean? Here is what the Mashiach, Yahusha Mashiach, says in Matthew 5. He said, blessed are the poor in spirit, for theirs is the kingdom of heaven. He says, blessed are they that mourn, for they shall be comforted. He said, blessed are the meek, for they shall inherit the earth. Blessed are those who hunger and thirst after righteousness, for they shall be filled. He said, blessed are the merciful, for they shall obtain mercy. If you want mercy, give mercy. And he said, blessed are the pure in heart, for they shall see Elohim, God. Blessed are the peacemakers, for they shall be called the children of Yah. And he said, blessed are ye when men persecute you for righteousness sake, those who are persecuted for righteousness sake, says the good book, theirs is the kingdom of heaven. Blessed are ye when men shall revile you and persecute you and say all manner of evil against you falsely. Key word, falsely. For my name's sake, rejoice and be exceedingly glad, for great is your reward. For great is your reward in the kingdom, for so persecuted they the prophets which were before you. So if we are in line like the prophets, it means that it's a good thing. So, you know, don't cry too much. You know, even pressure sometimes coming in hard. But, you know, we got to remember that the Almighty say, if we faint not in the day of adversity, we shall receive a crown. So don't faint, you know. Just stand up. As they say, when the going gets tough, the tough gets going. Just get going, man. And whatever you do, just shut off some of the things that bring that negative energy. I tell you something, you can go back and replay the show all week. So you don't have to meditate on anything negative. Just come back, WMNF.org, and look for the Righteous Rockers in your playlist and just go back through the show and keep that positive energy all week. All right? We got you. We got you. The music continues. And whatsoever things are lovely, whatsoever things are pure, just remember to think on those things, you know. Don't let the evil come in. Don't let the negativity come in. Just keep your heart and mind still on him, and him promise to keep you in perfect peace. Seeing, he always say, when you're riding through the storm, because there's enough storms going on out here right now, you know. And people think, you know, when this tune was written, you know, Mike, it was written probably because of the storm what had gone in Jamaica. But then we realize that the storm is continual. It's not just about one thing. It's not just about the external wins. There are some internal wins and some wins that come in the form of all kind of oppressive things and adversities that we go through. So when you're riding through the storm, keep your heart calm. The word says, he will keep whose heart and mind is stayed on him in perfect peace. So keep that peace. Don't let the people embody your peace. You know, just hold your meditation and keep it moving. Riding through the storm, keep your heart.

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1: Muhammad is still in his tomb, and Joseph Smith is still in his tomb, and Buddha is still in his tomb, and Confucius is still in his tomb, but they're

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Hold up. 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Yeah, you know I'm pushing up. Catching fish in the ocean, baby, gon' hook it up. I ain't stuck in the past, boy, I'm only looking up. Ooh. 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When I reflect on what he's done, I don't know how to act. This the type of praise you give him when you know the facts. And I ain't posted on the wall, I gotta interact.

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Now I divide that word like an underscore. 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Pfft, now we on that red.

Yeah, yeah, yeah. You're locked in. It's your number one source for everything that's righteous. You're inside the Sunday night praise party with your boy, DJ Dark Vader. Yeah. Yeah, we're keeping it going. We keep the party going. You know what I'm saying? It's all about the music tonight. It's all about the music tonight. Yeah. So, you know, yesterday, like I said, we celebrate the 4th of July. We just want to say happy birthday to America, man. 150 years. So, yeah, we just want to keep the party going, keep the celebration going. But, yeah, in the meantime, in between time, I want to let y'all know, check your calendars. Check your calendars, because coming up on July 31st, it's the Summer Jam. July 31st is the Summer Jam. Follow our Instagram page for more. We got all the info up there, all right? So all the information is up there. We got all the events happening on our Instagram page. And that's The Plug Radio, 88.5 FM on Instagram, Facebook, everywhere you can find us. Yeah.

cups on. So we want to give a shout out to the Cape Verde team. I know everybody's been watching, talking. There's a few athletes that I know some people like and they're talking about, but that Cape Verde team, man, they've really impressed at this World Cup.

0: has like over 2.5 million followers. That's something else. That's incredible. 40-year-old goalkeeper. You know, that's unheard of. You know what I'm saying? So, yeah. You know, just want to take this point to say a country that has, what, 500,000 people, you know, they were able to put in a real good performance at this World Cup, stole the hearts of many, you know what I'm saying? So, you know, there's no dream too big. I just want to encourage everyone out there. There's no dream too big, you know what I'm saying? So let that be encouragement to you, no matter which situation you're in. You know, just look at a country like that that's able to go out there and compete and hold the world champions, Argentina. They only beat them like 3-2, I believe, on goals. So, yeah, man. Yeah. Like I said, tonight, it's all about the music. It's all about the party tonight. Yeah, we're just creating a crazy party atmosphere. Keep it locked. It's your boy, DJ Dark Vader. Yeah.
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Jesus. I'ma keep speaking about my God, ain't no stopping. Jesus Christ, the only way to heaven, ain't no options. Time is running out, boy, that clock tick-tocking. Life is more than money, boy, stop living for your pockets. Get up in your wallet, if you don't got a

0: Yes, yes, yes. Man, we're having a real good time in the studio today. It's the Sunday Night Praise Party. It's your boy, DJ Darth Vader. You're locked in. The Plug Radio Show, you already know. And like we do each and every Sunday, even though we're in party vibes today, we still gonna hit you with that word of the day. And today's word of the day comes from John chapter 8 and verse 36. It says, "Therefore, if the Son makes you free, you shall be free indeed." Again, it says, "If the Son makes you free, you shall be free indeed." And some version, this is the New King James Version. I know some version that most people read will probably say, "Whom the Son sets free is free indeed." Yeah, I just want to let you all know, yeah, you know, once you come to Christ and you're in, you know, Christ as you accept Him as your Lord and Savior, He sets you free because our mind is conditioned by the world to think one way and to do certain things and to think certain way. You know, but when you come to Christ, He shows you another way. So what He does, He said, that's why He says, "Who the Son sets free is free indeed," because He wants to unchain, you know, the bondage of the way that we think. You know what I'm saying? It's like an athlete. An athlete have to condition his body. So, you know, we are conditioned to think a certain way, to believe certain things, to do certain things, and to think, you know, hey, this is good. When in fact, we are actually hurting ourselves. So until the bondage, the chains fall off of your mind and you're free and you get that liberation to think, you know, the way we were meant to think, you know. So yeah, that's why the scripture says, "Who the Son sets free is free indeed." So that's the word of the day. Yeah, man, thank y'all for riding with me. Thank y'all for being locked in today. We just want to do something different. We've been doing a lot of interviews over the last few weeks. So yeah, today is all about the music, you know, all about just vibing to the music, just having fun. Yeah, man. So yeah, I'm not going to talk for too much longer. But I do want to say keep it locked, because the programming continues as usual. Coming up is Poetry Is with Lyrical Tempest, D-Rod, and the crew. And yeah, you're riding out right now, The Plug Radio Show. Your boy, DJ Darth Vader. You already know.
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0: Live from NPR News in Washington, I'm Dan Ronan. Funeral services for Iran's late supreme leader continued today in Tehran. NPR's Hadil Al-Shashi reports.
1: Tens of thousands of Iranians lined up to perform the ritual Islamic funeral prayers facing the caskets of Ayatollah Ali Khamenei and his four family members. Iranian state media showed Iranian military and political officials sobbing as they performed the prayers. Water sprayed over the mourners to keep them cool as the temperatures reached the 90s. Three of Khamenei's sons were seen at the prayers. Missing was his fourth son, Mujtaba Khamenei, who took over as supreme leader from his father. A funeral preparation spokesperson said the funeral was delayed until now because of the war. Khamenei will be buried in his birthplace of Mashhad on Thursday. Hadil Al-Shalchi, NPR News, Istanbul.
0: Police in Memphis say National Guard troops fired their weapons in the early morning hours today, killing a man who was armed with a handgun. NPR's Joel Rose reports the incident is under investigation.
2: Police say officers were responding to calls of shots fired in downtown Memphis just before 4 a.m. local time when they saw, quote, an armed male carrying a handgun. The man, identified by the Tennessee Bureau of Investigation as 20-year-old Tyron Johnson, fled on foot, pursued by Memphis police officers, along with Tennessee National Guard soldiers who are assigned to the area. What happened next is unclear. The TBI says, quote, the situation escalated, unquote, for reasons that are still under investigation. Memphis police said the man turned toward the National Guard members with his weapon before they fired and struck him. Johnson was pronounced dead at the scene. No law enforcement officers were injured. Joel Rose, NPR News.
0: Healthcare costs have surged in recent years in school districts, with many experiencing the same pressures impacting employers nationwide. A new study shows the difficulties that superintendents are facing to make ends meet. NPR's Sequoia Carrillo reports.
3: 98% of school district leaders report that rising healthcare costs have had a measurable impact on their budgets. That's according to a new study from the School Superintendents Association. During the 2025-2026 fiscal year, 92% of districts spent nearly a third of their operating budget on employee insurance benefits. More than half of districts report relying on reserves or rainy day funds to cover premium increases. Many districts report delaying or freezing hiring of staff and reducing or postponing spending on new instructional materials in order to cover the difference. Sequoia Carrillo, NPR News.
0: The Trump administration says repairs that are needed for the Lincoln Memorial reflecting pool will not be put out to bid. The Interior Secretary said the administration will use the same company that did the original work. It's NPR. A massive heat wave continues to swelter a large part of the U.S., with temperatures reaching the high 90s and more than 100 degrees from the Rocky Mountains to the Atlantic Oceans. British pubs have been handed a special dispensation to stay open all night Sunday night. This so fans can watch their team play in soccer's World Cup. Vicky Barker reports from London.
4: When England kicks off against hosts Mexico in soccer's World Cup Sunday, it will actually be 1 a.m. Monday local time. Team captain Harry Kane has urged the fans back at home to pull all-nighters, and many will be doing so in their local pubs after the government enacted emergency legislation to allow pubs to stay open till 5 a.m. Community Secretary Steve Reed telling the BBC.
5: Every England fan that wants to have a pint in their hand as they cheer Harry Kane and the boys on to victory, they can now do it.
4: Industry experts say up to 1 million extra pints of beer will be sold as a result. A rare shot in the arm to an increasingly beleaguered industry. For NPR News, I'm Vicky Barker. In London,
0: Major League Baseball will have at least 7 vacancies on its umpiring staff next season. According to USA Today, 7 longtime umpires, including 4 crew chiefs, will retire when this season ends. One of those retiring is umpire C.B. Buckner, who has been on the field since 1996, but this year has been on medical leave after suffering a head injury in April. The retirements could mean baseball hiring its first woman umpire, Jen Powell, who's been a AAA call-up. I'm Dan Ronan, NPR.
6: 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Other contributors include the estate of Joan B. Kroc, whose bequest serves as an enduring investment in the future of public radio and seeks to help NPR produce programming that meets the highest standards of public service in journalism and cultural expression.
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8: To the man standing on the corner holding a sign that said, "God hates faggots." I've never seen exactly who it is that you paperclip your knees, melt your hands together and pray to, but I think I know what he looks like. I bet your God's about 5'10". I bet he weighs 185, probably stands the way a high school diploma does when it's next to a GED. I bet your God has a mullet. I bet he wears flannel shirts with no sleeves, a fanny pack, and says words like, "Get her done." I bet your God watches Fox News, dogged the bounty hunter, voted for John McCain, and loves Bill O'Reilly. I bet your God lives in Arizona. I bet his high school served racism in the cafeteria and offered hate speech as a second language. I bet he has a swastika inside of his throat and racial slurs tattooed to his tongue just to make intolerance more comfortable in his mouth. I bet he has a burning cross as a middle finger and Jim Crow underneath his nails. Your God is a Confederate flag's wet dream. Conceived on a day when the sky decided to slice her own wrist. I bet your God has a drinking problem. I bet he sees the bottom of a shot glass more often than his own children. I bet he pours whiskey on his dreams until they taste like good ideas. Probably cusses like an electric guitar with Tourette's plugged into an ocean. I bet he yells like a schizophrenic nail gun, damaging all things that care about him enough to get close. I bet there are angels in heaven with black eyes and broken halos who claim they fell down the stairs. I bet your God would have made Eve without a mouth and taught her how to spread her legs like a magazine that she will never, ever be pretty enough to be in. Sooner or later, you will realize that you are praying to your own shadow. That you are standing in front of mirrors and worshiping your own reflection. Your God stole my God's identity, and I bet he's been buying pieces of heaven on eBay. So next time you bend your knees, next time you bow your head, I want you to tell your God that my God is looking for him.
9: Hey, y'all, hey, and that was Your God by none other than Rudy Francisco. And shout out to him, and make sure you hop on over to Poetry Is on YouTube to check out the interview that D-Raw did right there on the spot. Which, speaking of, shout out to our co-host and poetry ambassador, D-Raw, the poet who is literally boots on the ground out there live at the shows to bring all of you, our listeners, the latest in all of the happenings in the poetry community. So thank you, D-Rod. We appreciate you. All right. We have an exciting and always, always, always a very diverse playlist. And our playlist always diverse on purpose because we want to show the many different styles and techniques of poetry when it comes to performing a poem, a spoken word piece, or reciting a poem, when it comes to how people tell and shape their truth, how they deliver it. We definitely want our listeners to be inspired, especially those of you who are fellow creatives. Want to make sure you know not to box yourselves in. You don't have to be like anyone else. Your style is unique on purpose. That being said, before we get into our next track this evening, I also want to remind everyone listening, you know, self-care Sundays, hint, hint, so getting this out the way early. But I want all of you to make sure you're taking the time to find a way to pour into your cup, to refill your cup, especially those of you who are givers. You know, the math is the math. I say this all the time because it's true, and because I think so many people are guilty and don't even realize it's happening all the time until it's too late. But so many of us are guilty of not refilling our cup, not pouring into ourselves, and even then getting into the habit of pouring into ourselves without guilt or without shame. Like, oh my goodness, how dare I do this for myself? How dare I carve out this time for myself or this activity or this habit or what have you? And I just want to make sure everyone listening understands that there is no shame in pouring into yourself, because in order for you to give out to the people, to the causes, to your entrepreneurs, whatever it is that you're pouring out to, you can't do it if you're empty on the inside. So whatever fills you up in a healthy way, do that. You know what I mean? And then on that same token, remember, no comparison. I know it sounds corny, but it's so true. Comparison really is the thief of joy. It steals your joy. All right. So whatever refreshes and refills and recharges someone else, it's not going to always look the same for you. So don't compare and don't think you need to do what somebody else does in order to feel recharged. All right. So just like fashion, just like flavors, find what fits you, find what works for you and for your needs. All right, so we're going to go ahead and dive into our next track this evening. You're tuned into Poetry Is on WMNF Tampa, WMNF.org.
10: I heard a white poet ask God in a poem, what is it like to get all the credit but none of the blame? And I wondered if he recognized the oppression in his inquiry. Wow. If he noticed the whitewashed atheism on his tongue, as he so casually took the Lord's place in our consciousness in vain, because ain't no way that anyone with skin of bronze and hair of wool would ever get the glory without the shame, that there is a trick question. Wow. See, my God made peace out of chaos, made life out of mud, made a family out of imagination, had his truth co-opted by snakes, forced to rebuild with nothing more than what he could stash for a rainy day, had a child out of wedlock, saw that child raised by another man, then persecuted for his abilities, then martyred by a system afraid of him. My God has seen this world take his name and bend it to his own will and call it conviction. My God has seen his name used as gospel for a privatized prosperity. We are not speaking to the same person. They hung my God from trees. They immortalized yours in stained glass and hung him in the living room to remind us that we're not fit for gated community unless we repent for our sins. Sin we're born in, ain't that light black skin? Your God took his son and made him shepherd over a flock of folks with faces like midnight and hair of wool. Ain't that like nepotism? My God saw his child elevated to good shepherd for laying down his life for those he was given care of. Ain't that like charismatic leadership? How could they never die of natural causes? Ain't Target they calling and Tragic they last name? So tell me, poet, who are you speaking to again? See, this is the problem with right liberalism. A level of the playing field becomes parking lot when it's paved with the asphalt of black skin. But that parking lot ain't fit for others until they draw them white lines. Ain't that what it means to be civilized? Ain't they been teaching us compartmentalization? From the top of a building, don't that empty parking lot look like the hull of a slave ship? I wonder if executives get to work early to watch laborers park on black backs. I wonder if the workers hit the pavement, gasp. I'm sorry, poet. There will be no amen for you here. It sounds too much like conquest, like fork-tongued truth amidst my tribe. Does your pen feel like a rifle? Would you give it to me to use if I gave you my people as barter? And no, it will not be better if you darken the language. I have seen what happens when white people put black people in passages. Put them on stage. Barter them to anyone willing to pay attention. I mean, ain't our lives just another cash crop? I'm sorry. This is the problem with post-racial rhetoric. It becomes the perfect hiding place for selective memory when we will not call oppression by name, because when has white patriarchy ever believed in accountability? When has privilege ever turned down a claim? Doesn't white supremacy still think that we are everything wrong here, even though we have overcome the subjugation, the bigotry, and the pain? So when you ask God, what is it like to get all of the credit and none of the blame, remember that the God you are speaking to and the God that speaks through me is not the same.
11: I am your nurse. your caregiver, your witness, and everything in between. I am the heartbeat behind the machine, the pulse rumbling underneath. I'm the one who learns your story, not to judge how you got here, but to best care for you until the day I say goodbye. I'm as committed to you as I am to my job, and I work hard to do it. But the anatomy of a nurse is designed to choose it. In the OR, in the alleyway, at your home, or on the street, there is nothing I haven't smelled and nothing I haven't seen. I am your nurse. My backbone is strong when your voice feels inadequate. I celebrate your progress, know your medications, and how to be your advocate. These ears listen to your needs above the noise, and when pulled in all directions, hearing you say that I've helped in some way is what brings me back to center. I am your nurse. These hands cracked from the weather of work will hold yours when you cannot endure. My arms have held sweet new life and your loved one's last breaths. My chest muscles strong from pushing hard when you can't and from laughing with you when you need it most. My shoulders carry the weight of what I go through, the tragedy, the nothing more we can do, the pain of losing you. I am your nurse. If I get tired or hungry or run out of time, I will still have enough patience. My eyes read beyond your chart. I see the human being you are in front of me. And when you look my way, I ask that you do the same. Please know that your cards and your thank yous are the salve for my soul. This team loves like family, rooting for you to win. I won't give up on you. Compassion lives in this skin. I will put you first because it runs in my blood. I will care for you whether you want me to or not. And I won't stop because I am your nurse. I am your nurse.

This poem is for the black boy who was shot in front of Burger King in Charlotte, North Carolina, though I will not say his name just for points. When I was 7 years old, I got stung by a bumblebee for the first time, and I saw its body fall to the ground because bumblebees always die right after they sting. Last week, I was sitting on the back porch with my dog, and this giant bee came from underneath the stairs, and I swatted that thing right out of the air, y'all, because that's what I taught myself to do in that situation. I saw its body fall too. I found out later it was actually a carpenter bee. Harmless. They don't even have a stinger. And immediately there is a poem begging me to write myself as the cop and the bee another unarmed child. But wouldn't that be humanizing the cop and animalizing the victim? And haven't we seen enough of that already? And haven't I already written that poem? So in this poem, the bee is just a bee. Even if I swore it had a gun, even if the mother swears the boy had wings, even if the hood swears the bee boy bee fly, see how pliable sight can be. How with enough effort, one thing can become another thing. Like how justice can become a doomsday or a holiday, depending on who gets off. And I tell myself, don't say their names, but the activist in me says, say their names or no one else will. The slam poet in me says, don't you dare build a score off a deconstructed name. And I won't, because I know how pliable a name can be. Meaning with enough effort, it can become my son's name, my daughter's name. It could be mine one day, and I know how dangerous a name can be. The 10 o'clock news said a name 3 times, and a civil rights organizer disappeared 1 year later. A name protested on film, and we all watched the body camera give up the ghost. A name is a mouthful of pollen. A name is a trending body breakdancing on my news feed. And how do you say the name? Do you say it like a mother calling her child home? Or do you say it like a perfect score at a poetry slam? Last week, I felt guilty for reacting to a bee based on perception. The bee couldn't educate me. It was my job to educate myself. When I was 7, I saw the bee fall to the ground, but I didn't kill it. I mean, it's dead because of me, but it did sting first, right? See, the boy just had bright eyes and a curious mind, like most carpenter boys who die without ever using the stinger that they don't even have. But like I said, sight is pliable. A person can see what they want to see. Can you see now? Why we sacrifice animals and insects in our poems just to show the value of a real human life? Can you see how the burden of proof always denies the body of evidence? And isn't the body supposed to be the evidence? If the carpenter gives up his life, is there redemption for those who choose not to believe on his fallen body? The bee was just a bee, but the boy, his was the name we feared to say because of how difficult it can become in the mouth of a mother. Like, boy, fly home, the soft, pliable name that can become joy, or grief, or buzzworthy, depending on who gets off.

0: loves all of me. The good, the bad, and the ugly. All my life, I've been looking for this type of love. The type of love where we fit like a glove. The way we feel about each other, the experience is like no other. There's no competition between us. My intellect is a turn on. Always the first person to hype me up and cheer me on. Ready? Always the first person to hype me up and cheer me on. She keeps me calm through the storm, ready to protect me from any weapon that may form. It really sucks that it took me this long to see how much she truly loves me. So instead of looking for love in all the wrong place, I'm choosing to return the love right here in my face. I'm in love with me. And it's time I show myself some reciprocity. But before I do, I must look in the mirror and apologize to the little girl for forcing her to operate in the grown folks' world. That was never her job, and I caused her so much pain. From this point forward, I promise her there will be no more emotional rain. She doesn't need to cry or protect me anymore. I've done the work. She can sit now and watch me soar. The love I have for me has repaired the damage I could not see. The unconditional love that I've given to others, I have redirected back to me. Loving me unconditionally is new. Definitely something I have to get used to. No longer do I put me last. If you want something from me, it ain't automatic. You're gonna have to ask. I spend so much time hating a lot of things about me that I'm going to spend the rest of my life loving everything about me.
1: That's right.
0: Accepting the things I cannot change, loving on me till it doesn't feel strange. I'm spoiling me and pouring into me the things I want and desire. Perfecting my gift, setting mics on fire.
1: Yeah.
0: Instead of being everything to everybody, I'm everything to me. Now I know exactly what it feels like to be loved by me.
1: Right.
0: Reciprocity.
2: Right. I've lost so many friends to the other side. Found so many reasons to want to join them black boys. Are too often drafted into a war not meant for us, taught that dying be the best way to be remembered, but told desertion is the quickest way to help black boys. Are only valued on how willing we are to die in these streets. So tell me, is the black boy still a martyr if no one's there to see him die? If the killer was himself, if a bullet was the last thing on his mind, is the black boy still a martyr? If the only war he's fought in is a war against his depression. I mean, if he couldn't lift his spirit until he lifted his spirits drunk, his suicidal thoughts on the amnesty led it too far on his land until it took everything, because it took everything in him to want to stay alive. And how do you win a war of attrition with no emergency provisions? I mean, what is a sacrifice for you to give all you've got, they say? War changes people. But how do you deny a call to arms when a hug often be the one thing you wish you've had sometimes? Black boys be too fatigued to put on fatigues. And they don't give a Purple Heart for that. I don't know any niggas that killed themselves. But I know some that want to. They wish they could be honorably discharged into the afterlife. And to be clear, this poem is not telling you to do it, but that I understand how it feels to be both the war and the memorial, a memory of something that neither side wanted to fight for in the first place. So tell me, how do you dehumanize the enemy when the enemy is you? When a broken mirror often be the only piece you can find with your reflection, when you think a gun to your head be the only shot you have, is the black boy still a martyr? If he lays down his arms, if he surrenders. The last friend of mine who passed away, I couldn't make it to his funeral. Thought I'd make it up to him by meeting him in heaven. Show him he wouldn't be alone again, but here I am, making sure his memories live forever. Through me, a black boy caught in the in-betweens of life and death, but I guess that's why they call this limbo. You see how easily depression can fall under the bar, and we're just told to get over it, but it's not that easy. I mean, depression could often look like a blanket for the way it makes you a ghost in the show of your former self. Depression left me in low spirits. I've haunted my bedroom for so long, just ghost, writing these poems to show you that no matter what you go through, there will always be a way out, so live. This poem is for the black boys who lost their best friends, for the mothers who were forced to watch their sons set, for the boys and girls who are no longer whole because they lost a part of themselves. This poem is for the younger me who decided to live even when his best friend couldn't, because a black boy can still be a martyr if he lives.
3: Hey y'all, hey, and we are back. This is Lyrical Tempest here at Poetry Is, joined here with...
4: And representing from the East Coast of the Florida, this is your Poetry Ambassador, D-Rod the Poet, and we are back. If you guys are enjoying what you have been listening to, that last piece was Martyr by Retro, of course, and I just want to say that you are already in your bag, man. Pristine.
3: Thank you. I appreciate it. So how's it going?
4: Everything is going well. Everything is going well. And I hope everything is going well out there with everyone within the sound of my voice and in the listenership of this show. Of course, as we always tell people, if you guys are trying to find out what is going on in your area, check out Tampa Bay Poetry on Facebook. That is the hub that we try to direct everyone to, not just for getting information, but also for giving information. So if you guys want to check out what's going on in your area, check that out.
3: I want to definitely highlight that, because we do get, you know, the text messages and calls where people ask, well, is there poetry, you know, where can I get some live experience? So like D-Ross said, and that's why we repeat it a lot in case people are just now joining in, make sure you go over to the Tampa Bay Poetry Group.
4: And look, you might have heard it, right? But you might have that one coworker that talks about poetry or said something about poetry. They don't know. So if you can, let them know, not just about this show, but also where they can go to find information on spoken word shows. But, you know, we'll help you out. So you can put them on to us, we'll let them know, and they can find it. And that's you being a great person, great coworker, without having people get in your business.
3: Amen. All right, are we ready for more poetry?
4: We are ready for more poetry. Hope you guys are enjoying yourselves. Sit back, relax. 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
5: The news said we bombed Iran again. Not we like me. Not we like my neighbor who was watering his grass in basketball shorts with a cigarette hanging from the corner of his mouth. We, like men in rooms with maps and polished shoes and pens that sign things that turn into explosions. Most people I know don't want war. They just want rent paid on time, a decent sandwich, maybe a vacation once a year, somewhere with waterfalls and slow Wi-Fi. But wars start anyway, and it hit me today, sitting here scrolling past footage of smoke rising from somewhere I've never been. We are the ancestors now. The people in the history books aren't ghosts. They were just people, buying bread, washing dishes, arguing about stupid things while something terrible was quietly being decided in another building. Someone in Germany in 1938 was tying their shoes, not knowing their city would become a chapter student skim over 100 years later. Some native kid on the same continent was probably throwing rocks in a river before soldiers arrived with papers and rifles and a new idea of ownership. History doesn't feel like history when you're inside it. It feels like a Tuesday. And I keep wondering why we keep doing this again and again and again. Meanwhile, science keeps whispering something strange. The difference between you and the person on the other side of the planet is barely even a rounding error. The color lines, the borders, the languages, the flags, the religions, the passports. None of that exists in the genome. We made it up. And the wild part is, that tiny difference is actually beautiful. It's music. It's food. It's poetry. It's different ways to laugh. But somewhere along the way, we decided that difference was enough to kill each other, like brothers arguing over paint in the same house while the roof is already on fire. And sometimes, I wonder how different the world would be if we all admitted something simple. There are questions humans can't answer about God, about meaning, about why any of this exists at all. But people hate that. They want certainty. So they grab an idea, hold it like a weapon, and suddenly everyone who disagrees is the enemy. And it feels heavy, like the sky might crack open any minute. I bet someone hiding in a cellar in Poland during the Holocaust felt the same end of the world silence. I bet during the world wars, people looked up at planes and thought, this must be it. But the strange thing about humans is that we keep going. Cities burn, and someone still plants tomatoes. Bombs fall, and someone still falls in love. Empires collapse, and somewhere a kid skips a rock across the water. And one day, some kid in the classroom will read about us, about the wars, about the fear, about the leaders who thought they controlled everything. And they'll close the book and go out into the sun, not realizing they are the ancestors now too.
6: Dress codes for preteen girls. 1, your shorts must go no higher than your fingertips. 2, shoulder straps must be a minimum of 3 fingers in width. 3, raise your arms. Your shirt can't go above your belly button. I'm 11 years old when I learn what dress code is. It's the first year I'm allowed to walk the 3 blocks to school by myself. My favorite TV show is Wizards of Waverly Place. Yeah. My favorite t-shirt is a bright blue tank top with a cartoon panda on it. And I'm sent home to change. Missed the lesson on how to add decimals. Learn on the walk home how to cut myself down to fractions. Learn that my hands are best used as measuring devices. Told to stop counting on my fingers in math class so I can use them to litmus test modesty. Chalk, used in both classrooms and crime scenes. Our murderers use our own hands. We leave fingerprints all over our bodies. In my school district, dress coding begins at age 11. Consent education starts at 12. We learn shame before sex, contrition before consent. And you know what they say? You never forget what you learned in grade school. So it follows me through junior high and college and the boardroom of my first job. Measurement becomes muscle memory. A game of Simon Says we keep playing even after the instructions have stopped. So to this day, I pin my arms to a straitjacket every time I enter a fitting room. Because this way, when the men turn me into a statistic, maybe they'll at least say it was a waste. Because I grew up in the right neighborhood, in a good school district. Because when they asked me what I was wearing, I knew the right answer. And then there are the boys, pantsing each other in the hallways, running circles through the playground shirtless, bragging about their abs, as boys should, as all children should. And we are children too, only the wrong kind. And if I lined up all the seconds I spent fingering my hemlines, how far would they stretch? If they were a skirt, would they be long enough? Imagine all this time spent instead on consent education, or the history of the gender rights movement, or simply lying in a field of grass, sun baking through the chest cavity. So tonight, I am rewriting the dress code. 1. Your shorts must have pockets. Yeah. Girls have things to carry too. 2. Wear a top that's comfortable. You have a world to run around in. 3. Quit pulling down your shirt. Raise your hand as high as you can. Tonight, we undo the clasp on our bodies and breathe easy.
7: Yeah.

0: From her elbow to her wrist, she showed me where she carved maps, said she used a compass made of razor blades to find herself, let the scars cover her arms like coordinates. She said she could trace them back to the day we first met. When you're a therapist, you go to work with a cape and a mask, meet the 100 or so souls who are looking for a superhero to save them, give you an arm full of problems and ask if you can change them, lay the coldest words the world has ever told them at your feet, and hope you can rearrange them to say something else. My cape is made of motivational words and hopeful sentiments. Most days, my superpower is knowing what you want to hear and making you say it yourself. I can talk the gun out of your hand faster than its speeding bullet, untangle the web of lies you tell yourself to feel better. My superhuman strength is doing this 3 more times before the day ends, but sometimes I wonder if 45 minutes is long enough to convince you that I can fly. One day, she asks me, Miss, why do I even bother? Life has led me down the wrong path again and again. Miss, I am so tired of feeling lost. Miss, you have no idea what it feels like. And I want to tell her that she's wrong. Compare her forearm to my left thigh. Show her where I once sketched my own reflection just to remember what my smile looked like, how the number of lines I cut was relative to the number of times I failed to save myself that day. When you're a therapist, you do not have the luxury of a bad day. I wear a mask of motivational words and hopeful sentiments. On these days, my biggest weakness is knowing what I'm supposed to say and not believing a word of it. It's pretending that I know how to fly when it took me 2 hours to get out of bed this morning when she asks me, Miss, why do I even bother? I want to tell her that I'm a therapist, not a mortician. I do not know how to make a dead thing pretty again, but if you need help remembering why you wanted to live in the first place, I am here. I'm here to show you that everything can be survived unless you let it kill you. Razor blades do not change your trauma. You cannot shortcut your way past the battle scenes. But if you need help reminding yourself that you're strong enough to endure it, I have all the tools you will need. Here, take my cape. It will help you fly through your storms, make you believe that you will live to be a hero in someone else's story one day. And if you ever need to camouflage the human in you, you can wear my mask. Put it on when you feel like crying. Smiling can be its own superpower, but so can living.
1: First name, trauma. Last name, bond. I am the one thing you can't let go of, no matter how hard you fight.

0: tearing me away. I've been here since your adolescence. Ain't no antidepressant strong enough to free you from my possession. I'm that possessive. I'm the abuse of your mother and her boyfriend who raped you. The side effect of your absent father, whose disappearing act proves he hates you. I'm the emotional dysfunction you can't break through. The PTSD that pains you. The mistakes made that shame you. And every excuse someone used to replace you. That's me. That's us. No matter what, we are one. When you run, I then come in the ugliest form of what you consider love. I pick you up, make you feel high, till you confide to sharing your secrets that I'll eventually use to break you in unrepairable pieces. I go from laughing with you to shattering you, from love bombing to taking advantage of you. The seeds of self-sabotage I plant within you, so when you connect with someone who actually cares, you damage them too. I'm the only friend you got, the only consistency you need. Why are you yearning to be free? We're connected on the level of God, using your rib to turn me into Eve. And my purpose is to keep you returning to the tree and deferring what you need to hear the serpent as it speaks. Poison fruit is in my hand. I'll gladly serve to you to eat, to guarantee that you'll always be in servitude to me. You can't get rid of trauma. You'll never let me go. Over your dead body is the only way it'll be so. And if you really want to make that move, suicidal ideation I'll take you through until life is the only thing left to take from you. I know it hurts, but I need you to trust me. Together we're unstoppable. Without me, you are nothing. I must admit, you going to therapy now, I didn't see that coming. The more you went, the more I worried about who you were becoming. I had to do something. Remember, no running, please. Don't walk away. The taste of comfort is always sweeter when it's with not being okay. Ain't no happiness to refer back to. I'll always send someone to distract you in order to multiply my presence while I subtract you. In addition to that, I need you conflicted and sad until between your heart and mine is where the division is at. A therapeutic voice, I couldn't have you listen to that. So I came in disguise until you put back on your mask too. Ain't no letting go of me. I'm unescapable. No matter how hard that you try, I am what it looks like to be bonded with trauma for life.
1: My grandmother used to be able to chain smoke Virginia Slims. She could drink you under the table with brandy. She could read an entire stack of romance novels in one sitting. So when the doctor said my grandmother has vascular dementia, I'm at a loss for words. The doctors compared it to a game of Russian roulette. They said all it takes is a tiny blood clot the size of a pebble to get stuck, that it could either be an empty chamber or a big bang. Lately, my grandmother's been having a lot of big bangs. My grandmother now speaks in broken sentences. It's become harder for her to articulate words like I love you, but I can tell from the cracked hourglass in her eyes what she means. Lately, my grandmother's forgotten who I am. She calls me her brother. I laugh it off. She says she has no grandchildren. I laugh it off. It's funny how much I've learned to use humor as a coping mechanism. The doctor said they want more head imaging. They said it looks like my grandmother's lost a branch of her anterior cerebral artery. They call it Broca's aphasia. I Google search anterior cerebral artery. I Google search Broca's aphasia. I Google search signs of a panic attack, what to do when you can't breathe, how to cope with the loss of a grandmother, the difference between living and existing. I Google search how to stop myself from Google searching. Last week, my grandmother said she's a young 12-year-old girl. She says these nursing home walls are just fields of daffodils. I try to correct her. I say you're in a nursing home in Austin, Texas, Grandma. I say it's 2017. I say you're 90 years old. These walls are not daffodils. They're just outdated wallpaper. I want to say your son back in Detroit overdrew your bank account. We brought you down here to keep you safe. I want to say the last home health nurse you had couldn't explain the bruises on your body, that we couldn't stop her from stealing your checkbook or writing bad checks. But before I say anything, my grandmother says her nightlight is a beautiful sunset.

She says that the nursing aides are old friends she hasn't seen in years. She says the guy across the hall's her boyfriend. And finally, I've stopped trying to correct her. I've stopped putting pictures around her bedroom to bring her back. I've stopped holding on to things I cannot fix. Because Grandma, as long as you're happy, these walls could be whatever you want.

0: It is said that you can't judge a book by its cover. And a wise grandmother once also advised that before you dismiss and discard a story from its start, give the book the honor of reaching page number 15. It should also be said that there's no way to fathom the vastness of a universe within a person, within a kid. By having only glanced at them initially, there's no way to see all of the stories and sonnets inside of them. If a kid is simply summed up by how long they can sit still and silent like statues at school. And when we can't stomach their siloed and concrete zip codes, there's no way to welcome, no way to know all of the gardens that want to grow within them. The harvest of hopes, all the treasures that wait for gentle excavation. I know a place where every trace of a kid's story is held like a sacred work of literature, where every girl carries a cosmos of questions within her. She is a galaxy of grit and genius, meant to muscle a microphone. Here, she is given one. And just a few feet away, if you get curious about what's beneath a bullied boy, you will find flowers in him. He is a bouquet of lyrical language, making arrangements with all that is beautiful and painful and honest, with music that may one day be studied by anthropologists and sociologists. And there are also the kids that act too cool for everything, but catch them come alive as they feast on a steady diet of spoken word poetry they can relate to. There are the quiet kids, too. They keep to themselves in the crevices of a room. But don't be fooled by a mouth that has to masquerade as mute in order to survive each day. Instead, watch a tidal wave of words splash across their notebook at poetry class. We know what happens when a caged bird sings, finds open sky, and finally wears its wings. The youth become both poet and poem, because the journal doesn't judge you, because no one will police your pen, because the mouth becomes the muscle that liberates, because a teacher will prop you up towards your potential, because a program's presence is both firm and gentle. This is the place where you can snack, where you can scribe, where you get snaps, where your soul can take a seat and rest a while, where you can put away a strained smile if you want, where you can borrow a banned and brilliant book, where a joke becomes a gesture of safety, where a stage can hold your story, where a warm crowd can witness the words you've never said out loud. Tell each kid they are poetry. Because isn't it a wonder and a marvel to see what the safety of a notebook page can do, to hear what the dignity of a stage can do, to watch someone's story stretch its limbs beyond 15 pages, inch its reach towards newer narratives, to let youth travel the terrain of an uncensored and reclaimed voice, to give them that choice, to unleash them as authors and advocates of their own destiny, to make their life an embodiment of poetry.
1: They say women hate men. No, we hate the mandate, the mandatory mandate, the demand date, the this is how it's always been calendar invite to our own oppression. Women don't hate men. We hate the formatting, the factory installed fragility that comes with surround sound audacity. We're not anti-man. We're anti-management that manages to manhandle humanity. You think it's personal. It's personnel, HR, human repression. Men hate women like a typo hates autocorrect because we keep fixing the narrative and y'all preferred it broken. Let's break it down. Women critique the infrastructure, men critique her Instagram. We're dismantling the frame and you're mad she's enraged. When women rage, we call it hysteria, which is funny. Since hysteria means uterus and somehow even our etymology is womb with a view. This is not a manhunt, it's a haunt. A reckoning with the ghost in the machine that keeps printing pink slips for pink lips. It's not anti you. It's anti-utilization of our bodies as bargaining chips in a game we never agreed to play. Women do not despise men as people. We despise the people who made a manual. Chapter 1, feelings are for females. Chapter 2, dominion is divine. Chapter 3, if she's angry, she's crazy. If she's quiet, she's complicit. If she's confident, she's a problem to be solved with subtraction. And here's the paradox we're packaged in. Women wage war on the system, and men wage war on the symptom. We say, dismantle the architecture. You say, she's too loud in the lobby. We critique the blueprint, you critique her body. When women say, I hate men, understand it's shorthand. For I'm exhausted of being edited. A thesis statement trimmed to tweet length. A scream forced into lowercase so it doesn't scare you. Women don't hate men. We hate the script that casts you as conqueror and us as conquered. We're not anti-male. We're anti-malfunction. To be a man who doesn't need a system to stand is to have legs strong enough to hold yourself up without standing on someone else. It means your backbone isn't borrowed from tradition. You don't need patriarchy as a prosthetic because you're not propped up by the promise that someone else must shrink for you to feel tall. And to the men who know I'm not talking about them, they know. Because when we say we hate the system, they nod. You see how I know? Because they love women. Not as trophies, not as therapists, not as terrain to conquer, but as equals, as partners, as people. We don't hate men. We hate the patriarch nemesis.
2: Hey y'all, hey, and we are back. This is your Lady Lyrical Tempest and...
3: And of course, your poetry ambassador, D-Rod the Poet. And this is another episode of Poetry Is. And the, you know what, ladies? I agree. Stand on it. Sometimes we are the problem. Sometimes we are the problem.
2: Hi, and you know what, D-Rod? One of the things I love about poetry, and I was just saying this at the intro in the beginning of the show, is how diverse it is, you know, and that's one of the things I love about our playlist is it gives us a chance to really show so many different ways that poets can write about issues and causes that are important to them in so many ways to get their truth out, their trauma, their memories, their experiences, not just the bad, but the good too.
3: Mm-hmm. Absolutely. And to piggyback off that, that's why for us, it's so important. Oftentimes people may not know this, but being programmers for Poetry Is, sometimes we will play a poem that we may not necessarily like personally agree with on all fronts, but if it's shared an idea that's different from ours in a respectful way, not harming anyone, then yeah, even sometimes it might not be my cup of tea, but it might be right up someone else's alley. So we try to make sure that we stay open in sharing the poetry and sometimes going outside of our own comfort zone in order to bring you an awesome example of artistry and expression.
2: Oh, I love that. That is so true. That is so very, very true. That's why our listeners hear such a diversity, you know, when it comes to the different topics and the things that are discussed, which is a gentle reminder for those of you listening. When you send submission tracks our way, please, please, please make sure they are FCC clean and ready so that, you know, no editing or anything will be needed, but we do take and accept submissions for review all year round. So keep that in mind.
3: Yeah, and it's not so much that we couldn't edit it. I mean, we can edit it. We can edit it so much we don't play it at all. But the main point is we'd rather not have to or try to edit someone else's art. So if that's something that you could do for us, then we can feel comfortable that we're making the right edit. You know what I'm saying? Or all edits are made the right way in order to allow your voice to come through in that piece.
2: I love it. All right, so we are going to squeeze in a quick ad and then about one, two more tracks before we get out the way. We're going to have the NPR News break at the top of the hour, followed by The Colors of Jazz, who's next door getting ready as we speak. D-Rod, do you have any final thoughts before we sign off?
3: Yes, I want to give a reminder to everybody. First Mondays will be coming up tomorrow. So that will be the workshop at 7 and the open mic at 8 o'clock at the Commodore. That is facilitated by Grow House, hosted and curated by none other than the Charles Hines. This week will be the Creatology residency week. Mm-hmm. And of course, go online. We had an interview with Miss Janelle, who started it. And this is going to be, I believe, year 5. So get yourselves ready and prepared. And I believe the first night is the digital night. So if you guys are not able to attend in person, that would be the best night to attend, because a lot of those workshops will be online.
2: Yes, yes. And there is even a Creatology group on Facebook. So you can hop on over there to get even more information.
3: Yep, yep. Shout out to With the Poet, who is currently working a July tour. We're going to try and get some information from With in the future, but she's out there traveling. So safe blessings on your travels and returns. And let's see what else is going on. Well, if anything else is going on, y'all, check it out online, and we will make sure to be back with you guys next week. Let's go ahead and pay some bills and stay tuned for Colors of Jazz immediately following the NPR news break right here on 88.5 WMNF Tampa, WMNF.org.
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5: I know you. I know the devil likes to call you by your first name. And you got to answer with prayers of flames, fight fire with fire or fire with faith, and you all can be welcome inside of the gates. But you are not of the daytime class. Your soul is a little darker, so this the midnight mass, where I can flip a spirit from dissension to ascension. Holy is a hustle, praise is a pension. I sit sinners down like children in detention. I ain't a prophet, but I can make one. I usher the confession of those who don't want to burn. Go ahead and bless the collection plate. No mirror, I can look in your eyes to get my reflection straight. Once I walk through the windows of their souls, my pupils die elated. Heaven elevated, get you to the good place, good price, good word, good life. I make the Trinity with you, Cash App, and God. Good Christ, but don't worry, I won't bleed you dry. I need you alive to feed my tribe. Make your hands into a wave. I need my tithes. The house of God in a house of cards. It won't collapse, but you gotta give your diamonds and heart. Don't mind me salivating. I thought you wanted salvation. How dare God bleed for you, but you won't bleed for him. Your donation is but a mustard seed. Without it, you sow the seeds of sin. You wanna get to him? You gotta go through me. Religion is the door. Wealth is the key. Don't it say on the back, in God we trust? How can I heal the sick if you don't cough it up? Every ring on my finger is a modified halo. The church got wings, but it ain't no angel. We can't feast if you don't break bread. You think that's communion wine you taking to the head? How do you think them stained glass windows end up red? How can you deserve heaven?